0: all. It's over.
1: Clearly.
0: Yeah, we got to be on our toes for a bunch of different stuff.
1: On your toes, you just dipped in butter for your foot pics.
0: I know, and if anybody would like pictures of my toes, drop me a note. We'll see if we can work something out.
1: Got to admit, Katie, I don't know what your husband thinks of this, but if you could make enough money off of feet pics to buy the new foldable iPhone, that'd be an interesting story.
2: He hates the idea, but I'm still pushing for it.
0: I think I would give it a thumbs up.
1: Yeah. Armstrong and Getty wrapping up another grueling four-hour workday.
0: My wife has lovely feet, too. So many people who thank so little time. 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Pick up some Armstrong and Getty swag, would you, for your favorite A&G fan? Maybe it's even you. T-shirt, hat, hoodie.
1: I wouldn't tell my kid when they got older. We will see you tomorrow. God bless America.
3: Armstrong and Getty.
1: Jacob Coxon is getting a lot of attention for his doomerism about AI today.
0: And it just replied, sleep with one eye open.
1: Put your feet far enough apart that you can stick your head down between your legs and kiss your ass goodbye.

0: On September 12th, the Monster Energy SMX World Championship Playoffs race into Columbus for the first time ever.
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2: 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Who were they? What made them so notorious? How did the internet, or sometimes the algorithm, choose them? And what does a person do when they're suddenly confronted with more attention than the human psyche can handle? Take The Dress, a story that went uber viral in early 2015 in spite of being, well, kind of a boring optical illusion. A mother of the bride in Scotland took a picture of a dress she was thinking about wearing to her daughter's wedding. But she saw the dress as blue with black lace, and her daughter saw it as white with gold lace. One BuzzFeed post later, every single person on the internet was talking about the dress. But to me, The Dress is a story about the last couple of months when the internet was still sort of fun. It was shortly before the stories that spread across the internet stopped being driven by exploited millennials with useless arts degrees and started being decided by algorithms hell-bent on growing internet usership at all costs. And on a long enough timeline, the story of The Dress is one entangled with abuse and media exploitation. Internet history is a tricky thing to be invested in. 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With the team at Cool Zone Media, we're taking these characters' 16th minute of fame to see what their moment meant to them and what it says about us.
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5: Imagine, if you can, the torment, the confusion. 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
6: It's hell. It's just frustration and just helplessness.
5: But the disappearance of Nancy Rainey's daughter Carrie was quite unlike any other. 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
7: A day?
8: Yeah, all day long.
5: Was their brief fling so terrible? Why all that hate? Why deadly attacks on an imagined rival?
9: I'd want a severe emergency.
10: Oh, yeah, I've been shot.
5: And innocent people caught in the middle were blamed, even framed.
11: The detective just kept yelling at me, there's something you need to tell

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1: Thursday edition, Clay and Buck will break down all the latest from the midterm convention in Dallas. Lots of speeches, including President Trump. On Wednesday night, we will discuss. 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You won't want to miss it. 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
1: I'm Julian Edelman. That's Rob Gronkowski. And guess what, folks? We're teammates again. And we're going to welcome you guys all to Dudes on Dudes.
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1: That sounds a little weird, but that's what this is going to be. Roberto, what's Dudes on Dudes?
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1: 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What kind of types of dudes are there, Gronk?
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1: Or dudes, dude.
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1: 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Is Randy Moss a stud or a freak? Is Tom Brady a dog or a dude's dude?
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6: You might be able to tell that I'm driving once again. And I'm not on a trip. I just made a quick trip this evening to Holdridge, Nebraska, which is about an hour and 15 minutes from my house. Kearney's halfway. I'm just about back to Kearney to cross the Platte River. I wanted to spend a moment talking about the people that I met along the way. And I can call people in the state of Washington. I can call people in Australia, the UK, anywhere in the world, and share a camaraderie about the world of agriculture. And agriculture and farming is about hands-on. We've had this movement for the last 50 years, probably, that we don't appreciate people that understand how to accomplish skills with their hands. And I just left a guy, Mike Smith from Holdridge, Smitsky Welding. You can find him on Facebook. But he's bought a couple of toys. And these toys do engravings. I'm pulling a trailer, a flatbed trailer, that quite frankly wasn't legal. But I had a honey wagon that I bought a few years ago from Bryson Miller. Thank you, Bryson. It's never worked. It wasn't Bryson's fault. I bought it as is. Mike got it working. I just felt compelled to talk about people who go out of the way to help individuals. Okay, before I do that, I want to remind you about Certified Piedmontese, the most tender beef on the planet. You know that 100% of this beef is grown in the Great Plains of America. 100% is tender. And you have two websites to be able to acquire this. Without going to the store, we deliver it, the tender beef, directly to your door. That is cpbeef.com and goodlifeproteins.com. So I got this flatbed trailer that I need to haul some hay on later today. And the lights have not worked for quite some time. Use a flatbed to haul the honey wagon, to get it fixed, to get the vacuum working, that whole ball of wax. I'm going home with my lights working, my brakes working, with everything working, because Mike Smith just cares about fixing stuff for people. That camaraderie that we experience in rural America is unique. I don't care where you are, anywhere in the country, you have the opportunity to have neighbors. It's people like this that are truly friends that will do anything to help and never, never want proper compensation. I got to tell you, it's about the people. Folks, don't forget, it's about the people.

0: 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Thank you, Mike. Loose tails, be gentle, stay firm.
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17: 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Warm today, and we're going to back off the temperature for a bit here with temperatures for the most part in the 60s through the 10-day run of the forecast. Again, producers across North Dakota could see some scattered showers in the days ahead. Many locations are on the dry side. Another weather system is expected to move into the Northern Plains over the weekend into Monday, bringing potential for more widespread rainfall. Some areas could be heavy. We remind you to keep it here for the latest on the weather forecasts. For many cattle producers, calf prices and herd health are driving interest in fall calving. Dr. Robin Faulkner, Technical Services Veterinarian at Elanco Animal Health, says that most U.S. calves are born February through April. Strategically timed fall-born calves often bring a premium in the marketplace. Faulkner says fall calving can also reduce weather-related stress. Many so-called spring calving herds are actually calving during the winter conditions, increasing the risk of scours, respiratory disease, mud, and cold stress. Warmer, drier fall weather can create a healthier environment for both cows and the calves. Still, successful fall calving requires good management. Faulkner says that producers must pay close attention to nutrition, forage quality, and body condition heading into winter time. Forage testing, supplementation plans, and a proactive herd health program well before calving begins. Vaccination timing also critical, since many vaccines require that 30 to 45 day window to reach maximum protection. Faulkner emphasizes that most successful ranchers stay a season ahead, planning nutrition, health, and marketing strategies long before calves hit the ground. Also says producers should continually evaluate management practices and make decisions based on what is best for their operation and environment. Well, when it comes to the grocery store, North Dakota cattle producers say consumers may overlook the value of beef. While shoppers often balk at paying $6 to $7 a pound for ground beef, industry leaders point out that many popular snack foods and beverages often cost more when compared on a per-pound basis. Ground beef averaged at $6.89 a pound in July, yet a bag of potato chips can top $9 a pound. And specialty coffee drinks often cost far more. USDA Secretary Brooke Rollins says today's beef prices still compare favorably to other food purchases, and when adjusted for wages, they're not dramatically different from decades ago. Meanwhile, rising beef prices continue to draw attention from Washington. The Department of Justice is expanding investigations into beef pricing and market competition, while the administration has proposed temporarily allowing additional terror-free beef imports to help lower consumer costs. While many cattle industry groups oppose that move, arguing current prices reflect a historically tight U.S. cattle supply, economists warn that artificially lowering prices through increased imports can reduce incentives for ranchers to rebuild the herds, potentially creating longer-term supply challenges. Industry leaders say the most sustainable path for lower beef prices is by expanding cattle numbers and boosting domestic production rather than relying on a short-term market intervention. And next week's Big Iron Farm and Construction Show at the fairgrounds in West Fargo. The dates of Big Iron next Tuesday, Wednesday, Thursday, the 15th, 16th, and 17th. 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I'm Shannon Dean.
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18: Here's your AccuWeather forecast. Partly sunny, quite warm for us this afternoon, the high of 87. Clear and comfy tonight, though, with the low dropping down to 52. It'll be pleasant with sun and some clouds, breezy in the afternoon Friday. Not as warm, the high dialed back to 77. The cooling trend continues right into the weekend. Cooler Saturday with clouds and sun, the high dialed back to 66. Then brisk and cool with periods of rain Sunday. It'll be damp and raw with a high 57. With your AccuWeather forecast, I'm meteorologist Jason Catarina.
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1: Fox News, I'm CJ Papa. During the first ever Republican midterm national convention, President Trump promising,
2: I will issue a dividend to every adult citizen in the United States of America for $5,000.
1: Fox's Madeline Rivera has more.
3: President Trump may not be on the ballot in November, but his policies certainly are. The president touted what he says are his administration's wins, from tax cuts, border security, to a deal with pharmaceutical manufacturers to lower prescription drug prices. He cast Democrats as extreme and warned what could happen should they win control of Congress.
1: Rhode Island voters deliver a pink slip to Governor Dan McKee, backing his challenger, Helena Foulkes. She wins a Democratic primary, faces Republican Aaron Gukian this fall. 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
4: Good morning, 531, clear 50 in Bismarck, and a south wind only at 3. Still near critical to critical fire weather conditions in the forecast for this afternoon and this evening for much of western and central North Dakota. Red flag warning issued for most areas to the south and west of the Missouri River and Lake Skokwea. Notable but brief warm-up today, quite the warm-up, but it'll be much cooler by the weekend. More widespread precipitation returns late in the weekend into early next week. For Bismarck today, partly sunny. We had 79 yesterday, today 90, tomorrow 76, by Sunday 65. Bismarck City Commissioners have set a 2027 city budget for about $540 million general fund is set for a share of roughly $81 million, with half of that money coming from property taxes. One vacant police department position was eliminated from the original proposal. Commissioners also cut advertising for the city's airport and trimmed the average pay increase for city employees. Roughly $500,000 has been set aside for cleaning up an emerald ash borer issue throughout the city. A new study recommending higher traffic fines in North Dakota. The proposal would increase starting speeding, seatbelt, and right-of-way fines from $20 to $50. Child restraint fines would go from $25 to $50. Highway Patrol said the most traffic fines have not seen an increase since 1973. Officials say the changes aim to emphasize driving behaviors most likely to cause crashes, injuries, and deaths. The proposed $50 starting speeding fine would still remain below South Dakota at $97.50 and Minnesota at $125. North Dakota Department of Public Instruction trying to give students a voice in their education by creating a student legislative summit. The summit aims to bring together students from across the state for a two-day legislative-like meeting. Students will learn how bills are passed at the State House, give lawmakers a better idea of student perspectives. Superintendent Levi Bachmeyer hopes to bring 25 middle and high school students together, along with representatives from each of the 47 legislative districts. Prima Exploration says a produced water spill occurred north of Williston Tuesday. The company notified the North Dakota Oil and Gas Division that 800 barrels of produced water was released at its Smoky Butte plant. Authorities say much of the produced water has been recovered by yesterday. Oil and gas inspector called to the location to monitor cleanup efforts and see if any additional steps are required. And Bismarck police and firefighters doing the bloody fight again today. Let's see which department can collect the most donations at their annual blood drive. Battle of the Badges going on at Kirkwood Mall, 11 to 6 months again today. The goal is to get some 200 pints of blood. The police department won the contest the past 8 years. Bismarck Command and Fire Department's also promoting their upcoming 9/11 Memorial Stair Climb and Walk. The money they raise will go toward National Fallen Firefighters Foundation and help firefighter families who've lost a loved one. By the way, it's Team Fire in the lead at Battle of the Badges, and we'll be talking to Colleen again later this morning. KFIRE Radio News time, 5:35.
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11: Here's your AccuWeather forecast. Partly sunny, quite warm for us this afternoon, the high of 87. Clear and comfy tonight, though, with the low dropping down to 52. It'll be pleasant with sun and some clouds, breezy in the afternoon Friday. Not as warm, the high dialed back to 77. The cooling trend continues right into the weekend. Cooler Saturday with clouds and sun, the high dialed back to 66. Then brisk and cool with periods of rain Sunday. It'll be damp and raw with the high 57. With your AccuWeather forecast, I'm meteorologist Jason Caterina.
4: Normally get a high of 76. It was 79 yesterday. Normally the low 48 at the moment, 55. Trace precipitation yesterday, if you blinked, you missed it, over 5.13 inches of precipitation below normal year-to-date. Sunrise coming at 7:13, sunset 8:06 tonight. Eastern Lake Skokwea, breezy day today. Light wind becoming southwest 15 to 25. Sunshine mid-80s. North Lake Wahee, light wind becoming southwest 10 to 20. Clear mid-80s. Devil's Lake southwest wind 10 to 20, weighs a foot or less, sunshine and 75 to 85. Williston to 50 this morning, Dickinson 48, might have 56, Garrison 52, calm wind on the eastern end of Lake Skokwea, Hettinger 42, ooh. Jamestown 50, Devil's Lake 61, southwest wind to 9, Grand Forks 53, Fargo 54. Bismarck, south wind at 3, pressure falling 29.98, relative humidity 86%, it's clear and 50. I did mention it was going to be a bit cooler this morning. It is a bit cooler. 538, K-Fire Radio, your news and weather authority.
12: We should, go and, hang out with Todd.
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14: Whoa, it's Todd.
13: Hi, what's your name? Todd. I'm Todd.
15: Where's Todd at?
12: We don't know. We're dumb.
16: Yeah, but we're in his gang and stuff, so you can talk to us.
15: 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We got a message for Todd, so listen up.
13: I'll bet you anything that 10 times out of 10, Nicky, Vinny, and Tony will beat Todd, Kyle, and Tucker.
16: Cool. There's gonna be a fight.
12: Todd's gonna kick his ass. Can we be in your gang now?
14: Todd's even cooler than we thought.
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12: Yeah. And he wants us to stop telling people we know him because it, embarrasses him or something?
16: He's cool.
12: Todd would make, a good manager or something.
16: Todd Roll.
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0: think it should be called New America. New America. New America. And I'll tell you, the people love the idea. I don't know about the radical left, I'm sure, doesn't like it, but the people love it. New America. Your neighbor is called New America. And we will make our most favored nation agreements on prescription drug prices permanent, which reduces your prescription drug prices by up to 90%.
1: The Democrats are running around campaigning with people who say that we deserve 9/11. The people who died on that day actually had it coming. You have Democrats going around and saying that they want to abolish the American way of life. You have Democrats going around saying that they want to seize people's wealth.
2: Well, summertime for just a little bit longer. This is a 1990. Holy cow. 36 years ago. Before Will Smith was a well-known movie guy, in addition to his rapping, he became the Fresh Prince of Bel-Air, at least to most of us. The TV show debuted on NBC. Smith, owning his acting skills during the six seasons, featured also guest appearances by his musical partner, DJ Jazzy Jeff. That was DJ Jazzy

0: Okay, we don't do in Philly necessarily. I do have a Benzo convertible, but it's been sitting in the garage so much because I'm not going to go outside at 105 degrees and lay on or sit on leather seats. I've been sitting in the sun. How weird is that? In Bismarck, North Dakota, got too hot for the convertible too many times. Who knew? KFI Radio Sports says the NFL season has begun. And tonight goes down under. A big falling for a quarterback on the Vikings who is still on the roster. Vikings and Packers are coming up Sunday. And Broncos Monday night against the Chiefs. Got that right in my head. Fox Sports 710 will have that game. Yes. Double check. I can't trust my brain anymore. One of those signs of getting old. You start second guessing yourself. Yes. Is that really common? And the Bison and UND are both playing Saturday night games this weekend. KFI Radio Sports is next.
1: It's September 10th, and this is your Fox Daily Snapshot. Today is National TV Dinner Day. In 1953, the first frozen TV dinners were introduced in supermarkets, changing the landscape for prepackaged meals forever. By 1962, the term TV dinner was no longer in use on packaging, but it was too late, as the term continues to be used for any frozen meal heated at home. The first TV dinner by Swanson was a Thanksgiving meal of turkey, cornbread dressing, peas, and sweet potatoes. Dessert wouldn't be introduced till 1960. Also on this date, in 1984.
2: This is Jeopardy!
1: The first episode of the wildly popular syndicated game show Jeopardy! Aired with host Alex Trebek, who hosted the show for 30 years till he passed away in November of 2020. If it's your birthday today, you share it with golf legend Arnold Palmer, born in 1929, and ballerina Misty Copeland, born in 1982. I'm Tushar Saxena, and that's your Fox Daily Snapshot.
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0: Radio Sports. NDSU preparing for its first road game of the season as the Bison are set to visit the Air Force Falcons Saturday. 8 p.m. pregame on Fox Sports 710. The matchup will be the program's first conference game after joining the Mountain West Conference this year. NDSU 2-0 in the season. Home wins over Jacksonville State and Fordham. The Bison scored 71 points and allowed 7 across two games. Quarterback Nathan Hayes completed nearly 73% of his passes, has 4 touchdowns, just 1 interception. Meanwhile, UND travels to Portland State. It's also an 8 o'clock pregame bet on K-Fire 550. Seahawks took down the Patriots last night 13-10 to open the NFL regular season. Seattle picking off Drake May to secure a victory in the Super Bowl 60 rematch. Week 1 continues in the land down under tonight. Rams, 49ers from Australia. Fox Sports 710 will hit the air with the pregame at 7. More than a dozen games on Sunday. And the AFC West matchup to wrap up the opening week Monday night with the Broncos and the Chiefs from Kansas City. Fox Sports 710 with the pregame starting at 6. But eyes are on the Vikings and the Packers. Packer preview on Fox Sports 710 at 1. Viking pregame on K-Fire 550 at 2:30. J.J. McCarthy's steep fall from potential franchise quarterback to an afterthought continues as head coach Kevin O'Connell said yesterday Carson Wentz will be the number 2 quarterback behind Kyler Murray, citing his veteran experience. That puts McCarthy third in the depth chart, but O'Connell said he'll continue to develop that former first-round pick. Packers, meanwhile, made a few roster moves yesterday after officially announcing the addition of running back Damon Banks and safety Khalif Halassian to the practice squad. The Packers released safety Irvin Kenyon III as Green Bay gets ready to open the season at U.S. Bank Stadium against the Minnesota Vikings. But the first NFL regular season game in Australia is tonight. Rams 49ers playing in Melbourne. It's also the first of a record 9 international games this season for the NFL. 49ers tight end George Kittle said he's feeling good.
8: Body feels really good. It's bounced back really good. I'd say I've really taken a step back towards playing. But besides that, don't know what the workload is.
0: 49ers quarterback Brock Purdy said they're excited to play that first ever game in Australia.
13: We're hearing that a lot of the Australians here are passionate about sports and everything, so for us to be able to come out and play the first NFL game out here in front of them is going to be really special.
0: Rams head coach Sean McVay said Aaron Donald won't play this week.
14: We'll look forward to whenever that time is, whether that's week 2. You know, I don't want to put any sort of, you know, expectations other than I know he's doing a great job attacking it a day at a time, and we're excited to have him.
0: The Rams have Super Bowl aspirations once again, bringing Aaron Donald out of retirement and adding pass rusher Myles Garrett in the offseason. Garrett said it's been great working with Aaron Donald.
15: I mean, he has his own way of doing things, you know, physically as well as mentally. Nobody, he speaks the game, and being able to work off of him is truly a special thing.
0: 49ers Rams live from Australia tonight, Fox Sports 710. The pregame starting at 7. Meanwhile, the son of Kansas City Chiefs offensive coordinator Eric Bieniemy will stand trial for allegedly shooting his mother. Multiple sources report Elijah Bieniemy was ruled competent after a mental health evaluation. The 27-year-old facing several felony charges, accused of opening fire on Mia Bieniemy at the family's Virginia home in late July, but back in court in November. Controlling owners of the Denver Broncos want to add another of the city's teams to their portfolio. Kerry and Greg Penner are reportedly looking to buy the majority interest in the Colorado Rockies. Multi-billionaires would grow their current 40% stake in the ball club to 75. The deal won't be official until after Major League Baseball owners and players finalize a new collective bargaining agreement. Twins dropped the rubber match against the Detroit Tigers, falling 7-2. Zebby Matthews tagged to the loss after allowing 5 runs on 2 hits and 4 walks. Twins manager Derek Shelton said Matthews struggled with with his command.
16: Well, I think he was just fighting the command. I mean, and normally, I mean, it's really uncharacteristic of him, especially versus right-handers. I mean, he just doesn't walk right-handers. And, you know, today it just didn't look like he was sharp.
0: And Shelton said the offense didn't do nearly enough.
16: I mean, we got pitched to. I don't want to take any credit away from, you know, what they did. And, you know, he was aggressive. AJ was aggressive with his bullpen and went to it in the fifth and was able to match up. But we did not have very good at-bats today.
0: Minnesota 4.5 games back in the final AL wildcard spot. We'll host the Cleveland Guardians for a three-game series starting tomorrow in Minneapolis. Fox Sports 710 with the pregame starting at 6:30. Elsewhere in the American League, Athletics 2, Blue Jays nothing. Mariners over the Rangers 3-2. Angels beat the Red Sox 6-4. Orioles 9, Guardians 5. National League Giants got by the Cardinals 7-6. Padres 9, Nationals 2. Mets beat the Marlins in a football score 15-14. Brewers over the Cubs 8-6. Dodgers big over the Reds 14-1. As the Dodgers drop their magic number to 6. Enrique Hernandez, Mookie Betts, Max Muncy, and Kyle Tucker all going deep in the victory. Interleague Phillies 11, Astros 7. Rockies lost to the Yankees 6-1. Rays beat the Braves 7-2. Royals 5, Diamondbacks 2. And the Pirates over the White Sox 4-2. Minnesota United FC topped by FC Dallas and St. Paul 2-1. Minnesota hopes to snap its two-game skid when it visits St. Louis City SC Saturday. Former NHL player, coach, and hockey analyst Barry Melrose has died at age 70. He was diagnosed with Parkinson's in 2023, leading to his retirement from ESPN after joining in 96. He coached Wayne Gretzky and the LA Kings, reaching the Stanley Cup final in 1993 in the first of his three seasons with the team. Melrose left ESPN in 2008 to coach the Tampa Bay Lightning, but was fired after just 16 games and went back to ESPN. He also had an 11-year pro career across the NHL, AHL, and WHA. And the LA Lakers honoring North Dakota native and Hall of Fame coach Phil Jackson with a statue outside the Crypto.com arena. Jackson coached the Lakers for 11 seasons, guided the franchise to 5 NBA championships. He grew up in Williston, played college basketball at the University of North Dakota. The statue will be unveiled April 9th ahead of the Lakers game against their former city and the Minnesota Timberwolves. Todd Mitchell, K-Fire Radio Sports.
17: This is Fighting Hawks Daily. I'm Paul Ralston. North Dakota football hits the road for the first time this season, and one of the big storylines will be what time the game is going to be played at. And we'll hear from head coach Eric Schmidt and offensive tackle Trace Thaden next.
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17: When North Dakota football was in the Big Sky Conference, it wasn't uncommon to play games at 7 p.m. Pacific, 9 Central. But those days are long since gone. So one of the questions going into Game 3 would be how these Fighting Hawks will handle playing a game that essentially is starting back home at 9 p.m. Here's head coach Eric Schmidt.
19: A chance for our guys, obviously, to spend some time together. I think just their sleeping patterns, it'll be an opportunity to sleep in a little bit on Saturday morning, which they don't really get, you know, as far as that goes. So I think that can be a positive. And then, you know, it's just a matter of us going out there with the right energy and the right effort and the right focus, on Saturday night. So I think we're going to make too big of a deal about it.
17: Veteran offensive tackle Trace Thaden says it will be important to get up and moving around throughout the day.
20: 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Get up, go for a walk. 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
25: Here's your AccuWeather forecast. Partly sunny, quite warm for us this afternoon, the high of 87. Clear and comfy tonight, though, with the low dropping down to 52. It'll be pleasant with sun and some clouds, breezy in the afternoon Friday. Not as warm, the high dialed back to 77. The cooling trend continues right into the weekend. Cooler Saturday with clouds and sun, the high dialed back to 66. Then brisk and cool with periods of rain Sunday. It'll be damp and raw with the high 57. With your AccuWeather forecast, I'm meteorologist Jason Caterina.
0: Bismarck at the moment sitting at 50 of the clear sky and is south wind at 3.
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4: On election night, we're going to prove that America does not belong to those who hate it.
1: President Trump closing out the first night of the GOP's first ever midterm convention in Dallas, adding there's a bonus if Republicans keep control of the House and Senate.
4: You win with us and you get $5,000. It will be called the Trump dividend.
1: He says it'll go to every adult U.S. citizen, but Fox's Madeline Rivera reports
6: those $5,000 checks could require congressional approval. The president has previously promised $2,000 tariff dividends, but that plan has not come into fruition as it faces legal, mathematical, and political problems. Affordability, though, is still the number one issue for voters, and President Trump touched on gas prices and the war in Iran.
4: You know, it happens to me all the time. Guys come up, you know, I wish you didn't do the war in Iran. Gasoline's up, blah, blah, blah. And I say, well, let me ask you one question. Can Iran have a nuclear weapon? Absolutely not. Well, then I'm right.
1: Well, the president also suggested the conflict may not end before the elections, and gas prices are up another nickel today. AAA's national average for regular $4.27 now per gallon. Diesel at a record high $5.97. Two disasters in the water. A passenger ferry caught fire off the Philippines coast, leaving five people dead as the search continues for dozens missing. In China, a cargo ship caught fire at a port, killing at least 20 people and five more are missing. Today marks 1 year since Charlie Kirk was assassinated during a speech at Utah Valley University, where tonight there will be a memorial service. Caleb Chilcutt was with Turning Point USA at the university and was with Kirk when he was shot, and tells Fox,
7: very appreciative of Charlie Kirk and just the message that he stood for, and I'm just beyond proud that just a year later, we're still able to carry on his message.
1: Kirk's accused gunman could get the death penalty if convicted. America's listening to Fox News.
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1: Days after the Amazon cargo plane crash in Miami, the National Transportation Safety Board has interviewed the pilots. One had warned they were coming in too fast and wanted to abort the landing. Instead, the plane overshot the runway, smashing into vehicles and killing five people. There was drama in the sky overseas related to Russia's war in Ukraine.
10: The Prime Minister of Norway, Jonas Gahr Støre, telling his country's state broadcaster that a plane carrying Ukrainian President Volodymyr Zelensky was nearly hit by a drone as it took off from Moldova. The two men met to discuss potential support for Ukraine's air defences. Moldovan police say a Russian drone crashed in a sunflower field on Tuesday but caused no casualties. The country closed airspace for a time, delaying President Zelensky's departure. The drone had passed through NATO member Romania, causing Moldova and Spain to scramble forces in response. Jonathan Savage, Fox News.
1: On Wall Street, stock futures are mixed. They're up for the Dow, down for the NASDAQ, following another sell-off yesterday. The NFL season kicked off last night.
11: The champs win the Super Bowl rematch.
13: Here is May. Quick look was closed. Throwing it up in the air.
11: That interception by Josh Jobe sealing the victory on NBC Sports. The Seahawks beat the Patriots 13-10 in the NFL season opener. Seattle scoring all of their points in the second half as New England QB Drake May threw three interceptions on the night. Seahawks quarterback Sam Darnold set for an MRI later today. He left the game with a hip injury after just five plays. Frank Lanza, Fox News.
1: Tonight, another game. The Los Angeles Rams and the San Francisco 49ers in Australia. In baseball, the defending champs are red hot. The LA Dodgers won their seventh straight game, beating Cincinnati, but the Dodgers also lost. Star player Shohei Ohtani put on the injured list. I'm Dave Anthony. This is Fox News.
14: And
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0: Good morning, 6:05. If you like a nice, quiet, cool morning, we kind of have that going on. Clear 50, calm wind in Bismarck right now. 90 today, but 76 tomorrow, 66 Saturday. Periods of rain Sunday, 65, 69 again on Monday, a brief shower or two. Otherwise, plenty of sunshine each day. Not much of a breeze today, but it'll become breezy once again tomorrow. A 21-year-old man facing 40 years in prison for being an accomplice in a murder last November. Cole Brown, sentence will run concurrent with another charge of possession with intent to deliver fentanyl. The judge said he took into account Brown's previous history of violence and his risk to become a repeat offender when making the sentencing decision. Two others were charged in the murder of Anthony Redmond, who was found stabbed to death last November. North Dakota is seeing a gradual decline in job openings, though the state continues to face a worker shortage. Job Service North Dakota reporting 12,655 open jobs as of the end of August, down from some 14,000 5 years ago. State officials said North Dakota's added 34,000 workers since 2021, employment topping 429,000 last year. The state's unemployment rate remains around 2.5%, leaving few unemployed residents to fill vacancies. State and local programs are working to attract additional workers as healthcare, agriculture, retail, manufacturing, and education each face shortages. The only fair housing group serving the Dakotas, furloughing staff. High Plains Fair Housing Center in Grand Forks has furloughed 3 of its 8 employees while awaiting a $425,000 HUD grant that's been delayed since May. Executive Director Michelle Redd said a fourth employee could be furloughed within weeks, though the organization could operate with reduced staff for about a year. The staffing cuts would reduce advocacy services and prevent the center from assisting people in South Dakota. The center handled more than 900 calls last year, including more than a third involving allegations of housing discrimination. Housing leaders in Minot exploring ways to deal with a rising population. Some 800,000 people lived in North Dakota in 2025, the number expected to expand by 56,000 by 2034. Economic Development Specialist Mark Lyman said the city's identifying developers that can bring more single-family housing units under $300,000 to the community. State Finance Agency Executive Director Brandon Detlef said Minot's doing a better job of building to keep up with the population increases compared to Fargo and Bismarck. A public forum next week will address the growing impact of data center development across North Dakota, including the amount of electricity and water they use. September 15th forum being hosted by Vern Thompson, Democrat NPL candidate for North Dakota Agriculture Commissioner. It'll take place 7 to 9 p.m. at the Mapleton Community Center, 2nd Street. The forum comes amid plans from Minnesota-based Geronimo Power to build on land in nearby Durbin Township between Castleton and Mapleton. Organizers have invited representatives from Geronimo Power to attend. And you will note flags at half-staff tomorrow. Governor Armstrong ordering all state and American flags to be flown at half-staff tomorrow to remember those who died on 9/11, 25 years ago. He released a statement saying, "We'll never forget the victims of those unspeakable acts, the heroes who died trying to save them, and the military members who have laid down their lives in the global war on terror." KFIRE Radio News Time, 6:09.
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9: 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Ooh, and an almond croissant, too, please.
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0: war on American oil and gas. On both of those issues, Democrats are doubling down on the bad policies of the Biden administration.
1: As the midterms advance, as the GOP convention takes place, so much reaction, so little time. Lee and Buck will undoubtedly have much, much more of that coming up after 11 o'clock this morning. After 9, Michael Bell, Dakota Mornings with Michael Bell. Allison Ritter. How did I get your name wrong? WDA conference in October. Jonathan Fortner recapping the Late Night Energy conference. Chongbi Vang, am I getting that right? New executive director for Godchild Project. Senator Yadi Murdaugh and her thoughts on AI and data centers. Now she thinks the AI Data Center Committee has been going. But before we get to all that, Battle of the Badges going on. Colleen's going to be in to update us on one, how the blood drive itself is going, and two, how the sleeper pull came out last night. 5:30. Tug of war between the Team Law and Team Fire. It's going to stay, but just got to come home and be a good husband every now and then, too, I guess. Let's say 1988 Guns N' Roses went on tour as an opening act for Aerosmith. But within the first 2 weeks of the tour, hit number one of Sweet Child of Mine, and it wasn't long before they were not an opening act anymore. But you got to start somewhere, and opening for Aerosmith isn't a real bad thing, I suppose. 6:16, your nuggets of news, stuff the networks just won't cover. I will, because I'm that kind of guy. Coming up.
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3: 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On Wednesday night, we will discuss. 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You won't want to miss it. Make sure you come and hang with us. It'll be the Thursday edition of Clay and Buck.
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7: Next. Hey, Alfie, what can I get for you?
8: Hey, Nora, just a nice latte, please. 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
7: Yeah, of course.
8: 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Oh, and I'll grab an almond croissant, too.
7: Wait, what? 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
4: 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So Edmund, chill your nuggets of news, because the networks are not going to get it all. They'll miss some stuff. Like the free hot dogs Kansas City Royals fans got. Free hot dogs to the entire crowd during a Saturday game against the Toronto Blue Jays. Home bun race, it was called. Involved launching a giant inflatable hot dog and a giant inflatable bun into separate sections from the stands. Fans had 35 seconds to bounce the hot dog into the bun. You may have seen this on some viral video. They succeeded. That triggered a free food giveaway for all attendees. Hey, Larks. That'd be a fun one. I don't know how much it costs, but a blind man with no driver's license received a suspended prison sentence after drunkenly driving 150 miles along a UK motorway at night. 50-year-old Anthony Hall took his partner's car without permission, headed north on the M6, navigating by following an HGV's lights. Police stopped him at 1:45 a.m. after spying the car swerving between lanes. He failed his breathalyzer test, told officers he'd gone blind 2 years prior, wanted to escape his home, relationship, and finances. His defense described him as an individual in crisis, making poor decisions while in crisis. Where have we heard that before? All sentenced to 36 weeks imprisonment, suspended for 18 months, plus a 12-month driving ban, 272 pounds in costs. Wait a minute, a 12-month driving ban, but he's blind? What am I missing here? There's probably more to that story. And girls flag football is now a sanctioned sport in North Carolina, coming after the North Carolina High School Athletic Association's Board of Directors voted in the spring to designate the sport as an officially sanctioned sport in the state. North Carolina, the 22nd state to sanction girls flag football, is a varsity high school sport. The board has also voted to make boys volleyball a sanctioned sport. That'll begin next February. And the most valuable franchise in the NFL, this one you might catch on regular media, Dallas Cowboys. According to the annual list published by Forbes, valued at a record-breaking $17 billion despite not winning a Super Bowl in three decades. Winning doesn't matter. Dallas has topped that Forbes list for the last 20 years. I guess they are America's team. 624, birthday boy Shannon Dean with the Dakota Farm and Ranch Report next.
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9: 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How was the weekend?
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15: Here's your AccuWeather forecast. Partly sunny, quite warm for us this afternoon, the high of 87. Clear and comfy tonight, though, with the low dropping down to 52. It'll be pleasant with sun and some clouds, breezy in the afternoon Friday. Not as warm, the high dialed back to 77. The cooling trend continues right into the weekend. Cooler Saturday with clouds and sun, the high dialed back to 66. Then brisk and cool with periods of rain Sunday. It'll be damp and raw with the high 57. With your AccuWeather forecast, I'm meteorologist Jason Caterina.
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16: 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It is dry. We do have a potential of some rain showers coming into the forecast late into the weekend on Sunday and into Monday. Keep it here for the latest on the weather forecast. But again, a cool down underway with warm conditions today, but for the most part, 60s in our forecast as we look ahead. It is dry here in North and South Dakota, and drought continues to be a major challenge across Minnesota, too, with dry conditions affecting much of their state for the last five or six growing seasons. More than 75% of Minnesota experienced moderate to severe drought this summer, and forecasters expect those conditions to linger through the end of this growing season. Agronomists say that drought impacts go far beyond the stressed crops. Limited moisture can reduce soil biological activity, weakening soil structure, and slow nutrient cycling. Even after a rain event, deeper soil layers may remain dry, requiring multiple storms to fully recharge the soil moisture reserves. Experts say building drought-resilient starts with improving the soil health practices such as diverse crop rotations, cover crops, reduce tillage, and maintaining crop residue can also help soils hold that water and improve infiltration when the rains do come. Research from the University of Minnesota shows fields using multiple soil health practices retain better soil structure and more available water during the dry years. As weather patterns continue to swing between wet and dry extremes, specialists say that investing in soil health remains one of the best long-term defenses against drought. NDSU Extension is offering a series of livestock education seminars during next week's Big Iron Farm and Construction Show in West Fargo. The dates of that, the 15th, 16th, and 17th. Those sessions, held in the Ellingson Livestock Barn, will focus on key cattle production topics, especially challenges tied to, again, drought conditions. The program begins Tuesday at 11 a.m. with NDSU livestock specialist Carl Hoppe discussing feeding strategies following drought. Also on Tuesday, nutrient management specialist Mary Kina will cover composting livestock as a safe and effective animal disposal option. Wednesday's program starts at 11 a.m. with NDSU Extension veterinarian Dr. Jake Galbraith providing an update on cattle water quality during drought. Livestock marketing specialist Tim Petrie will follow with the latest outlook on cattle markets and marketing decisions. NDSU Extension specialists will be available throughout the show at exhibits located in the Hartle Ag Building, offering producers additional information on extension programs and agricultural topics. And after yesterday, it's the first time I've heard somebody say feels like fall, as it was a little bit chilly to kick off the day yesterday and today here as well. It looks like there is a series of Canadian cold fronts that are set to move through the northern plains over this next week. Those fronts will gradually push cooler air down where we'll feel it, bringing temperatures down in steps rather than all at once. Highs have been running in the 80s and even low 90s, even up near that triple digit number over last weekend. That'll give way to 50s and 60s in some parts of the region. Overnight lows may even be dipping down into the 30s across portions of the northern plains and the Canadian prairies. So be ready for cooler temperatures as it is that time of the year. This has been the Dakota Farm and Ranch Report presented by Proceed. I'm Shannon Dean.
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11: Next. Hey, Alfie. What can I get for you?
9: Hey, Nora. Just a nice latte, please. How was your weekend?
11: Not bad, thanks. Mainly working here. You?
9: Me? Well, I was battling gods in the afterlife realm, and after lunch, I fought mercenaries. Ooh, could I get oat milk with that latte, please?
11: Yeah, of course.
9: And then Sunday was mostly fighting supervillains. So a pretty chill weekend. Ooh, and I'll grab an almond croissant, too.
11: Wait, what? That didn't actually happen, right?
9: It happens on PS5.
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20: I'm Gianna Gelosi. President Trump spoke at night one of the RNC's midterm convention for nearly 2 hours with a new type of pitch. Keep Republicans in power. Get a $5,000 check.
21: I will issue a dividend to every adult citizen in the United States of America for $5,000.
22: But he warns if Republicans lose this November's congressional elections, the Democrats will work to undo not just his economic policies, but also border control and crime reduction.
20: Fox's Evan Brown, Vice President J.D. Vance keynotes tonight, and today marks the one-year anniversary of the Charlie Kirk assassination.
23: Kirk was well known for his college campus visits and impact on young voters nationwide, opening up the floor to debate while encouraging political participation. His supporters saw his death as a call to action.
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4: Good morning, 636. Calm wind in Bismarck, clear sky and 50, 90 on tap today. It's only a one-day warming trend. 76 tomorrow, partly sunny, breezy later in the day. Saturday, mix of sun and clouds, 66. Sunday, brisk, periods of rain, 65. A brief shower or two Monday, otherwise cloudy, breezy, 69. Fall is just around the corner. Bismarck City Commissioners has set a 2027 city budget for about $540 million. The general fund set for a share of roughly $81 million, with half the money coming from property taxes. One vacant police department position was eliminated from the original proposal. Commissioners also cut advertising for the city's airport and trimmed the average pay increase for city employees. Roughly $500,000 has been set aside to clean up an emerald ash borer issue throughout the city. A new study recommending higher traffic fines for North Dakota. The proposal would increase starting speeding, seatbelt, and right-of-way fines from $20 to $50. Child restraint fines would rise from $25 to $50. Highway Patrol said the most traffic fines have not seen an increase since 1973. Officials say the changes aim to emphasize driving behaviors most likely to cause crashes, injuries, and deaths. The proposed $50 starting speeding fine would still be below neighboring South Dakota at $97.50 and Minnesota at 125. North Dakota Department of Public Instruction trying to give students a voice in their education by creating a student legislative summit. The summit aims to bring together students from across the state for a two-day legislative-like meeting. Students will learn about how bills are passed in the state house and can give state lawmakers a better idea of student perspectives. Superintendent Levi Bachmeyer hopes to bring 25 middle and high school students together along with representatives from each of the 47 legislative districts. And it's day three, the final day. If you haven't gone the last 2 days, you gotta go today. Battle of the Badges. Go in the north entrance of Kirkwood Mall and join Vite Talent and iHeartMedia. It's all about seeing which department can get the most people to donate to their team, Team Law or Team Fire. And we'll talk to Colleen about how the sleeper poll went last night, the tug of war between Team Law and Team Fire, and who's in the lead and why you should donate. Save lives. 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
15: Here's your AccuWeather forecast. Partly sunny, quite warm for us this afternoon. The high of 87. Clear and comfy tonight, though, with the low dropping down to 52. It'll be pleasant with sun and some clouds, breezy in the afternoon Friday. Not as warm, the high dialed back to 77. The cooling trend continues right into the weekend. Cooler Saturday with clouds and sun, the high dialed back to 66. Then brisk and cool with periods of rain Sunday. It'll be damp and raw with the high 57. With your AccuWeather forecast, I'm meteorologist Jason Catarina.
4: Ms. Markov, a clear sky, calm wind in 50 at the moment, 641. 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NDSU preparing for their first road game of the season and of the Mountain West Conference. And the Twins tank again. 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
4: Radio Sports. NDSU preparing for its first road game of the season as the Bison are set to visit the Air Force Falcons Saturday. 8 p.m. pregame on Fox Sports 710. The matchup will be the program's first conference game after joining the Mountain West Conference this year. NDSU 2-0 in the season. Home wins over Jacksonville State and Fordham. The Bison have scored 71 points and allowed 7 across two games. Quarterback Nathan Hayes completed nearly 73% of his passes, has 4 touchdowns, just 1 interception. Meanwhile, UND travels to Portland State. It's also an 8 o'clock pregame that on K-Fire 550. Seahawks took down the Patriots last night 13-10 to open the NFL regular season. Seattle picking off Drake May to secure a victory in the Super Bowl 60 rematch. Week 1 continues in the land down under tonight. Rams 49ers from Australia. Fox Sports 710 will hit the air with the pregame at 7. More than a dozen games on Sunday and the AFC West matchup to wrap up the opening week Monday night with the Broncos and the Chiefs from Kansas City. Fox Sports 710 with the pregame starting at 6. But eyes are on the Vikings and the Packers. Packer preview on Fox Sports 710 at 1. Viking pregame on K-Fire 550 at 2:30. J.J. McCarthy's steep fall from potential franchise quarterback to an afterthought continues as head coach Kevin O'Connell said yesterday Carson Wentz will be the number 2 quarterback behind Kyler Murray, citing his veteran experience. That puts McCarthy 3rd on the depth chart, but O'Connell said he'll continue to develop that former first-round pick. Packers, meanwhile, made a few roster moves yesterday after officially announcing the addition of running back Damon Bankston and safety Khalif Alassian to the practice squad. The Packers released safety Irvin Kenyon III as Green Bay gets ready to open the season at U.S. Bank Stadium against the Minnesota Vikings. But the first NFL regular season game in Australia is tonight. Rams 49ers playing in Melbourne. It's also the first of a record 9 international games this season for the NFL. 49ers tight end George Kittle said he's feeling good.
2: Body feels really good. It's bounced back really good. I'd say I've really taken a step back towards playing. But besides that, don't know what the workload is.
4: 49ers quarterback Brock Purdy said they're excited to play that first ever game in Australia.
5: We're hearing that a lot of the Australians here are passionate about sports and everything. So for us to be able to come out and play the first NFL game out here in front of them is going to be really special.
4: Rams head coach Sean McVay said Aaron Donald won't play this week.
10: We'll look forward to whenever that time is, whether that's week 2. You know, I don't want to put any sort of, you know, expectations other than I know he's doing a great job attacking it a day at a time. And we're excited to have him.
4: The Rams have Super Bowl aspirations once again, bringing Aaron Donald out of retirement and adding pass rusher Myles Garrett in the offseason. Garrett said it's been great working with Aaron Donald.
16: I mean, he has his own way of doing things, you know, physically as well as mentally. But he speaks the game, and being able to work off of him is truly a special thing.
4: 49ers Rams live from Australia tonight, Fox Sports 710. The pregame starting at 7. Meanwhile, the son of Kansas City Chiefs offensive coordinator Eric Bieniemy will stand trial for allegedly shooting his mother. Multiple sources report Elijah Bieniemy was ruled competent after a mental health evaluation. The 27-year-old facing several felony charges, accused of opening fire on Mia Bieniemy at the family's Virginia home in late July, but back in court in November. Controlling owners of the Denver Broncos want to add another of the city's teams to their portfolio. Kerry and Greg Penner are reportedly looking to buy the majority interest in the Colorado Rockies. Multi-billionaires would grow their current 40% stake in the ball club to 75%. The deal won't be official until after Major League Baseball owners and players finalize a new collective bargaining agreement. Twins dropped the rubber match against the Detroit Tigers, falling 7-2. Zebby Matthews tagged to the loss after allowing 5 runs on 2 hits and 4 walks. Twins manager Derek Shelton said Matthews struggled with his command.
6: Well, I think he was just fighting the command. I mean, and normally, I mean, it's really uncharacteristic of him, especially versus right-handers. I mean, he just doesn't walk right-handers. And, you know, today it just didn't look like he was sharp.
4: And Shelton said the offense didn't do nearly enough.
6: I mean, we got pitched to. I don't want to take any credit away from, you know, what they did. And, you know, he was aggressive. AJ was aggressive with his bullpen and went to it in the fifth and was able to match up. But we did not have very good at-bats today.
4: Minnesota 4.5 games back in the final AL wildcard spot will host the Cleveland Guardians for a three-game series starting tomorrow in Minneapolis. Fox Sports 710 with the pregame starting at 6:30. Elsewhere in the American League, Athletics 2, Blue Jays nothing. Mariners over the Rangers 3-2. Angels beat the Red Sox 6-4. Orioles 9, Guardians 5. National League Giants got by the Cardinals 7-6. Padres 9, Nationals 2. Mets beat the Marlins in a football score 15-14. Brewers over the Cubs 8-6. Dodgers big over the Reds 14-1 as the Dodgers dropped their magic number to 6. Enrique Hernandez, Mookie Betts, Max Muncy, and Kyle Tucker all going deep in the victory. Interleague Phillies 11, Astros 7. Rockies lost to the Yankees 6-1. Rays beat the Braves 7-2. Royals 5, Diamondbacks 2. And the Pirates over the White Sox 4-2. Minnesota United FC topped by FC Dallas and St. Paul 2-1. Minnesota hopes to snap its two-game skid when it visits St. Louis City SC Saturday. Former NHL player, coach, and hockey analyst Barry Melrose has died at age 70. He was diagnosed with Parkinson's in 2023, leading to his retirement from ESPN after joining in 96. He coached Wayne Gretzky and the LA Kings, reaching the Stanley Cup final in 1993 in the first of his three seasons with the team. Melrose left ESPN in 2008 to coach the Tampa Bay Lightning, but was fired after just 16 games and went back to ESPN. He also had an 11-year pro career across the NHL, AHL, and WHA. And the LA Lakers honoring North Dakota native and Hall of Fame coach Phil Jackson with a statue outside the Crypto.com arena. Jackson coached the Lakers for 11 seasons, guided the franchise to 5 NBA championships. He grew up in Williston, played college basketball at the University of North Dakota. The statue will be unveiled April 9th ahead of the Lakers game against their former city and the Minnesota Timberwolves. Todd Mitchell, K-Fire Radio Sports.
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9: 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It looks like it in the forecast. 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
9: 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There's something about that first real cold front that we're hoping to get here, hopefully, this month. Looks like this weekend we might see a little bit of it. You know, there's one thing that we're talking about here is we're done fighting mosquitoes and wondering if summer's ever going to end here. And you walk outside the next day and you take that first breath and there's a little bit of bite in that air. And if you notice, you can bet the wildlife does too. All across the Dakota Territory, the first cold September day, or the cold front as we'll call it, can be one of those little turning points. Doesn't magically start the rut up any harder. It doesn't mean every big buck's going to be showing up, but cooler temperatures can change when animals are kind of comfortable moving about, especially after several days of warm weather. Whitetail, mule deer that have been spending a lot of time in the daylight tucked into cooler bedding areas may start showing up at least a little earlier in the evening or in the morning. And if you're an archery hunter, it matters here. Instead of only watching where those deer have been, pay attention to where they might be going in the near future. Food sources change, crops are maturing, combines have taken off a few here and there. When the corn gets chopped, it might look a little bit different. Elk noticed the changes too. September's already a major transition for elk, and those cooling mornings just may be making that country come alive. Bulls become more vocal. They move around a little bit more, and suddenly the drainage that seemed completely dead the week before looks like it's lit up now. Even antelope hunters should be paying attention. Pronghorn live out in the open country where heat, wind, temperature They affect what's going on day to day. You're in a cool morning following a hot stretch. Can probably give you a completely different opportunity than you had 24 hours before. A front moving through the Dakota Territory means wind, and we've seen plenty of that. My calving barn got ripped open here the other day. Strong winds and, well, different directions than what you've probably been scouting for. That tree stand isn't perfect anymore if the scent is blowing down into the bedding area. Elk drainage that you planned on sneaking in might look entirely different the next morning. Just remember to check the wind and check the temperature and reconsider how your access route might be. Watch the food sources. Get into position maybe a little earlier than you normally would. Spend a tremendous amount of time and money on equipment, but make sure you don't waste money and your time on looking at the weather. A north wind, 20 degree temperature drop, and that unmistakable smell of fall in the Dakota Territory. I hope it's successful for you. Have yourself a great day and enjoy. I'm Scott Bachmeyer, and this is the Dakota Prairie Outdoors Radio Network.
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15: Here's your AccuWeather forecast. Partly sunny, quite warm for us this afternoon. The high of 87. Clear and comfy tonight, though, with the low dropping down to 52. It'll be pleasant with sun and some clouds, breezy in the afternoon Friday. Not as warm, the high dialed back to 77. The cooling trend continues right into the weekend. Cooler Saturday with clouds and sun, the high dialed back to 66. Then brisk and cool with periods of rain Sunday. It'll be damp and raw with the high 57. With your AccuWeather forecast, I'm meteorologist Jason Caterina.
4: Clear and 50, calm wind in Bismarck right now at K-Fire 550. Too Tall Tom, meteorologist Tom Schmanski, in just over an hour with his forecast. It may be a whole different thing. Stay tuned and find out. 7:30-ish Fox News commentary. 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And we'll check in with Glenn with the Battle of the Badges. It's day 3. 11 a.m. to 6 p.m. Kirkwood Mall. 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How's it been going? We'll check in just a few minutes.
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26: Next. 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
27: Hey, Nora, just a nice latte, please. 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
24: I'm asking you to pretend that I'm on the ballot. I'm on the ballot.
12: President Trump at their first ever GOP midterm convention.
24: Just one more time.
16: Fox's Evan Brown was there in Dallas when the president closed out night one, offering a bonus if Republicans win in November and keep control of Congress.
28: Due to his policies of trade negotiations and tariffs, the country has money to hand out.
24: I will issue a dividend to every adult citizen in the United States of America for $5,000.
28: But he warns if Republicans lose this November's congressional elections, the Democrats will work to undo not just his economic policies, but also border control and crime reduction.
16: Now, the president also reiterated he won't let Iran get a nuclear weapon, but he suggested the conflict may not end by the elections. Fox's Jonathan Savage reports there are
32: signs that its consequences are spreading. Iran-backed Houthi rebels in Yemen are getting closer to control over a key maritime trade route, the Bab el-Mandeb Strait. President Trump's advising Iran not to get cute after noting activity had been seen on Pickaxe Mountain, a fortified site near a uranium enrichment plant.
16: And now oil prices are up this morning, rising another 1%, and gas has been pumped up another nickel, putting AAA's national average for regular at $4.27 per gallon. And diesel is up again today, hitting a new record high, $5.97. A Democratic senator in Rhode Island, Jack Reed, fended off a primary challenge from progressives, but Rhode Island Governor Dan McKee was primaried out. Helena Foulkes beat McKee by 25 points in the Democratic primary by governor. For governor, that's the first governor in 8 years in any state to lose a primary. 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
16: It's been 1 year now since conservative activist Charlie Kirk was assassinated, shot during a Turning Point USA speech at Utah Valley University.
6: He was later honored by world leaders and by President Trump in one of the largest private memorials ever for a private citizen, as Kirk's influence remains a year later, one of the most powerful forces in American politics.
9: Not just America got such an incredible man that sacrificed so much for this country, but that young people had somebody that truly believed in them like nobody else did before.
6: TPUSA's Mikey McCoy, college chapters are reportedly up 64%, new high school chapters up 168% since Kirk's death at the age of just 31. Jeff Manasso, Fox News.
16: Tomorrow we'll remember the 9/11 terror attacks 25 years later with ceremonies at Ground Zero in New York City, the Pentagon in Washington, and where Flight 93 crashed in Pennsylvania. Former President George W. Bush at his library last night reflected on the moment he found out during a reading event at a school in Florida.
11: America is now under attack. I didn't have much time to process that, but it was pretty clear to me that if we were under attack, then my job was to defend the child that was reading to me and her family and her country. And so it was a moment of clarity.
13: Detailing efforts to get life back to normal after.
15: Why was that so important?
11: Well, because I didn't want us to lose our soul. As we defended our freedoms, I wanted people to remember how precious they are.
13: Speaking with former National Security Advisor and former Secretary of State Condoleezza Rice. Kristen Goodwin, Fox News.
16: Stock futures are mixed this morning on Wall Street. They're down for the NASDAQ, up for the Dow, which has plunged over 1,000 points in a sell-off the last 2 days. The NFL is back. The season opener, a Super Bowl rematch, and the Seattle Seahawks won again, beating the New England Patriots 13-10. I'm Dave Anthony. This is Fox News.
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17: Good morning, 7:05. Been a quiet morning, 47 in Bismarck with a calm wind. It'll be much warmer today, 90, after hitting 79 yesterday. But don't worry, the 90s aren't staying. Thank you, weather calling for a partly sunny day. Warmer today, clear tonight, 52, partly sunny in the morning, pleasant, a little windy in the afternoon, breezy, 76. Saturday, mix of sun and clouds, 66, 65. Sunday, periods of rain. And then Monday, a brief shower or two, high of 69. Near critical to critical fire weather conditions in the forecast this afternoon and this evening for much of western and central North Dakota. And a red flag warning for most areas to the south and west of the Missouri River and Lake Skokowea. More widespread precipitation returning late in the weekend into early next week. A 21-year-old man facing 40 years in prison for being an accomplice to a murder last November. Cole Brown's sentence will run concurrent with another charge of possession with intent to deliver fentanyl. The judge said he took into account Brown's previous history of violence and his risk to become a repeat offender when making that sentencing decision. Two others charged the murder of Anthony Redmond. Was found stabbed to death last November. North Dakota is seeing a gradual decline in job openings, though the state continues to face a workers' shortage. Job Service North Dakota reporting 12,655 open jobs at the end of August, down from some 14,000 5 years ago. State officials say North Dakota has added 34,000 workers since 2021, with employment topping 429,000 last year. State's unemployment rate remains around 2.5%, leaving few unemployed residents to fill vacancies. State and local programs are working to attract additional workers, as healthcare, agriculture, retail, manufacturing, and education all face shortages. Only Fair Housing Group serving the Dakotas, furloughing staff. High Plains Fair Housing Center in Grand Forks has furloughed three of its eight employees while awaiting a $425,000 HUD grant that's been delayed since May. Executive Director Michelle Ride said the fourth employee could be furloughed within weeks. The organization could operate with reduced staff for about a year. Staffing cuts will reduce advocacy service and prevent the center from assisting those in South Dakota. The center handled more than 900 calls last year, including more than a third involving allegations of housing discrimination. Housing leaders in Minot exploring ways to deal with a rising population. Roughly 800,000 people lived in North Dakota in 2025, the number expected to expand by 56,000 by 2034. Executive Development Specialist Mark Lyman said the city's identifying developers that can bring more single-family housing units under $300,000 to the community. State Finance Agency Executive Director Brandon Detlef said Minot is doing a better job of building to keep up with the population increase in comparison to Fargo and Bismarck. A public forum next week will address the growing impact of data center developments across North Dakota, including the amount of electricity and water they use. September 15th forum hosted by Vern Thompson, Democrat NPL candidate for the North Dakota Agriculture Commissioner position. It'll take place 7 to 9 p.m. September 15th at the Mapleton Community Center on 2nd Street. The forum comes amid plans for a Minnesota-based Geronimo Power to build on land in nearby Durbin Township between Castleton and Mapleton. Organizers have invited representatives from Geronimo Power to attend. And look for flags to be at half-staff tomorrow. Governor Armstrong ordering all state and American flags to be flown at half-staff tomorrow in remembrance of those who died on 9/11. He released a statement saying, "We'll never forget the victims of those unspeakable acts, the heroes who died trying to save them, and the military members who laid down their lives in the global war on terror." K-Fire Radio News Time, 7:09.
14: 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Have you heard the news? 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
30: Here's your AccuWeather forecast. Partly sunny, quite warm for us this afternoon, the high of 87. Clear and comfy tonight, though, with the low dropping down to 52. It'll be pleasant with sun and some clouds, breezy in the afternoon Friday. Not as warm, the high dialed back to 77. The cooling trend continues right into the weekend. Cooler Saturday with clouds and sun, the high dialed back to 66. Then brisk and cool with periods of rain Sunday. It'll be damp and raw with a high 57. With your AccuWeather forecast, I'm meteorologist Jason Caterina.
17: Bismarck is a calm wind. Right now, pressure is steady at 29.97. Relative humidity, 93%, fair and 47. 7-Eleven, K-Fire Radio, your news and weather authority.
31: I am

They let in millions and millions of criminal aliens into the United States of America. And number two, you had a terrible affordability problem. They went to war on American oil and gas. On both of those issues, Democrats are doubling down on the bad policies of the Biden administration. I've dealt with the Iranians a lot over the past 6 months, and what I've learned is most of what they say, even if some people within their system ultimately believe it, you have some crazy people in their system, I think, that just want to have a consistently bad relationship. The Democrats are running around campaigning with people who say that we deserve 9/11. The people who died on that day actually had it coming. You have Democrats going around and saying that they want to

0: On September 12th, the Monster Energy SMX World Championship Playoffs race into Columbus for the first time ever.
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4: Next. Hey, Alfie, what can I get for you?
2: Hey, Nora, just a nice latte, please. 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
4: Not bad, thanks. Mainly working here. You?
2: Me? Well, I was battling gods in the afterlife realm, and after lunch, I fought mercenaries. Ooh, could I get oat milk with that latte, please?
4: Yeah, of course.
2: And then Sunday was mostly fighting supervillains. 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Oh, and I'll grab an almond croissant, too.
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6: Morning, Todd. How's it going today?
5: Well, you know, 90 degrees today and then 60-something... a couple of days after that. It's right from summer to fall.
6: Yeah, it's actually what I was going to talk about today. Now that the days are getting shorter, I wanted to cover, I don't know if we've ever really dove into sunlight and the benefits of making sure we are getting sun exposure.
5: I don't think we have.
6: So I thought that would be, since the days are getting shorter, we've got more conscious about actually getting out and getting some sun, right? If we're fortunate enough this time of year to have an outdoor, you know, career, it's not so hard to get that sunlight. But if you're working indoors, we have to be conscious about it and actually make sure we're getting out, getting that sun exposure. And you know, we've been taught ever since I was a child, we've been taught to fear the sun, right? That sun's going to give us cancer. And you know, I guess that's a really important topic to cover because, it's not necessarily true. And so, yes, there is maybe a little bit of data that shows repeated sun burning, right? If we're out constantly out there, you know, the weekend warriors where we get burned, sunburned every week or whatever the case may be, yes, that will increase rates of skin cancer specifically. But getting regular sun exposure actually decreases all cause cancer and all cause death, which basically means that the benefits of getting sunlight far outweighs the downside of avoiding the sun. Moderate, you know, obviously sun exposure when it comes to vitamin D, mood, sleep, even heart function, immune function, right? And especially all cause mortality, meaning it decreases your risk of death. Increases nitric oxide release, right? We talk about that a lot, which is really important for blood pressure regulation, circadian rhythm, right?

0: So our circadian rhythm is what, you know, when we get up in the morning, right, as the sun goes around, or the earth goes around and around, our bodies develop a rhythm. It's called the circadian rhythm. And that light exposure is really important in regulation of that. There's a book by Dr. Matt Walker called Why We Sleep, and he dives quite a bit more into circadian rhythms, and a lot of the research that's been done around is some really fascinating stuff, even when it comes to plants and their own circadian rhythm. You know, again, we talk about that, the skin cancer risk, and it's mainly when we actually get sunburned is what actually leads to increase in skin cancer rates, as the sun relates to it. But there's other things that will contribute to skin cancer too. For instance, all the chemicals that in America we put on our skin every day, right? Whether it's makeup, whether it's perfume, whether it's lotions, all these things are, most of them are petrol-based with all sorts of other chemicals put into them. Even sunblock itself in America, sunblock has chemicals that actually promote cancer. Those same chemicals are not legal in other countries. So we talk about vitamin D production, right? We talked about, I think one of the other really interesting things specifically, you know, they talk about over in Sweden where they follow these people for 20 years. And what they found was that people that got more sunlight had a 10 to 30% lower all-cause death rate, driven mainly by lower heart disease and non-cancer skin. And basically, if you weren't getting as much sun, people that got less sun were more likely to have heart attacks and more likely to have cancer. Sun avoiders, people that avoided the sun, had roughly double the death rate of those that got a lot of sun. That's kind of wild when you think about that. Just getting something, you know, sunlight's free, right? You don't have to put it in a bottle. You don't have to pay admission to get it, at least this point, right? I know Bill Gates is trying to black out the sun and trying to get rid of it, and, you know, to save humanity and all that good stuff. But
1: and how exactly would that theoretically save humanity if he pulled that one off?
0: Well, Bill Gates has saved humanity multiple times, Todd. I mean,
1: well, so far we're still here, but I don't think it's got a darn thing to do with him. But anyway,
0: so yeah, it's kind of wild where he's been, you know, making computer viruses so that he can sell more antivirus software. Kind of sounds like what he's doing to humans too. I remember back, you know, 15, 20 years ago, everyone thought he was like the this, you know, altruistic human being, and then recently over the years, I think that's massively changed because his true roots have come out, whether it's his actions or whether what he's actually said while being recorded, whether it's talking about his friend Jeffrey Epstein, whether he's talking about decreasing the world's population. His next new thing is actually that he's all giddy. If you watch the video, I don't know, there's something up with the guy that he has a hard time, like, not laughing, or, like, you can see the joy in his eyes when he's talking about very scary things. And his most recent thing is talking about water, and that we're going to run out of water, and there's going to be massive deaths from us running out of water. While at the same time, he's abandoned his global warming theory for support of data centers.
1: Oh, good grief.
0: Which is kind of wild. You know, you think about that, like, there's that entire group of, you know, the people that pull the strings around the world went from, you know, your Greta Thunberg worshipers saying the earth is going to get, you know, global warming is going to destroy us all, to within like 2 years being like changing their entire tune to say, I don't think global warming is a big deal anymore. Let's build data centers all around our world, like everywhere you look. You know, and it's just wild how money will change their expert opinions on things.
1: Ain't that the truth right there?
0: I say expert with air quotes.
1: Yeah.
0: And a degree of sarcasm.
1: Quite obviously. Dr. Steve Nagel, DC 180 L Solutions on K-Fire, by the way, 825. You're right. I mean,
0: yeah.
1: And Greta Thunberg, whatever the heck her name is, you know what I'm talking about. The kid, right?
0: Yeah.
1: The girl. I mean, what exactly was her training to lead her to becoming an expert?
0: Well, they gave her a platform and spread it and put it in front of everybody for everywhere they could look, which basically gave her the media's appointed expert. Same as Bill Gates. I mean, Bill Gates has zero expertise whatsoever, except that he's, we won't go too far into that.
1: I have a platform. Am I an expert? I don't think so.
0: Well, if you call yourself it enough, I think maybe they'll believe it.
1: Hard pass on
0: back
1: that one.
0: Back to the sun exposure. What's that?
1: Hard pass on me calling myself an expert on a darn thing. But anyway, yes, back to the sun, which we're going to get less and less of and cover ourselves up more and more to get even less and less of the sun pretty soon.
0: Yes. So modulates the immune system. So that's another major area where sun exposure can be massively helpful. Increases T regulatory cells, dampens the inflammatory process, lower incidence or severity of autoimmune conditions, especially when we talk about latitude, right? So I don't know if you remember this, but I remember this even as a child. They talked about people that lived in the same latitude area as we do in North Dakota had much higher rates of multiple sclerosis. And so, that's where some of the strongest connection to sunlight and autoimmune exist, autoimmune problems, but also rheumatoid arthritis, type 1 diabetes, inflammatory bowel disease, all those things, right? Like I said, sunlight is free. You don't have to worry about going to a store to buy it. They use, light therapy for psoriasis, other of those immune system related problems associated with better brain performance, lower dementia risk, and more daytime light and possible metabolic effects. Lowers blood sugar and type 2 diabetes risk in some studies. So get out, get your vitamin D, right? And make sure that, especially here in North Dakota, that you're getting plenty of it. A lot of people wonder about wintertime, right? Make sure that there are some benefits in North Dakota that we don't receive during the wintertime, specifically the UVB light to make that vitamin D. But that being said, there are still benefits, even though we don't get as much of that sun exposure and it's not as strong in the wintertime, there are still definitely benefits to getting sunlight itself. So, I recommend typically once you've built up a good tan and some exposure to it, a good 15 to 30 minutes a day. I don't think the 5 minutes that a lot of places will read is enough to actually get you what you need. And so that's where, get out and get that sun. First thing in the morning, last thing in the day. Also, there's also benefits when it comes to circadian rhythms, where seeing the sun come up, watching the sun go down, is really beneficial for your circadian rhythms.
1: I didn't realize there was any connection with multiple sclerosis. My mother's had that since mid-70s, I guess.
0: Yeah, significant. And a lot of the research has to do with, around it living in the Midwest, and that, like, the higher latitude you get, or the farther away from the equator you get, the higher the rates of MS.
1: Wow. Never knew that. I'm going to have to tell her about that next time I talk to her. So would it help her to be out in the sun more at this stage, or she's not going to lose it?
0: The most powerful stuff is actually in childhood, before it ever even develops. But that being said, from my perspective, something a person should do to be well anyways, right?
1: True.
0: It's worth trying to see how a person feels. And I don't know if there's a whole lot of research that you're going to, I know it's probably not practical to say you're going to reverse it, but there's a lot a person can do for helping with those MS symptoms, specifically keeping them progressing and even sometimes restoring function.
1: Okay. Well, I try to get her out in the sun as much as possible anyway, because she ends up being cooped up so much in her memory care unit. So it takes
0: right.
1: people like Doesn't me to make a trip to go get her. Yeah, exactly. Yeah. So there you go. Dr. Steve Nagel, DZ 180 Health Solutions, Twin City Drive, Mandan. Anything else you want to mention today?
0: Yes, sir. No, I mean, that's about it. I guess one other thing is when it comes to vitamin D, best way to know if you're getting in, if your vitamin D levels are where they should be, is to get them tested and make sure they're upwards of at least 50, if not even 60, especially if you have a autoimmune disorder. 60 to 100 is ideal. And so medical tests, your general medical tests put the bar at about 30, which that bar is way too low. And so you want it upwards around 60 to 100 for overall wellness and immune benefits.
1: So get out in the sun, especially today, since it's going to be 90.
0: Yeah, absolutely.
1: All right.
0: It's a little bit cooler, a little bit easier to be out in the sun after that. And so, yeah, get out, get some sun, and get some relaxation.
1: Don't have to tell me twice. I like how you think. Dr. Steve Nagel, DC.
0: All right, John.
1: Troll him at 180healthnow.com. He's over on Twin City Drive in Mandan. Doc, you have a great day.
0: All right, thanks, Tom.
1: Ready? Take care. It is 8:32.
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3: 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It is dry. We do have a potential of some rain showers coming into the forecast late into the weekend on Sunday and into Monday. Keep it here for the latest on the weather forecast. But again, a cool down underway with warm conditions today, but for the most part, 60s in our forecast as we look ahead. It is dry here in North and South Dakota, and drought continues to be a major challenge across Minnesota, too, with dry conditions affecting much of their state for the last 5 or 6 growing seasons. More than 75% of Minnesota experienced moderate to severe drought this summer, and forecasters expect those conditions to linger through the end of this growing season. Agronomists say that drought impacts go far beyond the stressed crops. Limited moisture can reduce soil biological activity, weakening soil structure, and slow nutrient cycling. Even after a rain event, deeper soil layers may remain dry, requiring multiple storms to fully recharge the soil moisture reserves. Experts say building drought-resilient starts with improving the soil health practices such as diverse crop rotations, cover crops, reduced tillage, and maintaining crop residue can also help soils hold that water and improve infiltration when the rains do come. Research from the University of Minnesota shows fields using multiple soil health practices retain better soil structure and more available water during the dry years. As weather patterns continue to swing between wet and dry extremes, specialists say that investing in soil health remains one of the best long-term defenses against drought. NDSU Extension is offering a series of livestock education seminars during next week's Big Iron Farm and Construction Show in West Fargo. The dates of that, the 15th, 16th, and 17th. Those sessions, held in the Ellingson Livestock Barn, will focus on key cattle production topics, especially challenges tied to, again, drought conditions. The program begins Tuesday at 11 a.m. with NDSU livestock specialist Carl Hoppe discussing feeding strategies following drought. Also on Tuesday, nutrient management specialist Mary Kina will cover composting livestock as a safe and effective animal disposal option. Wednesday's program starts at 11 a.m. with NDSU Extension veterinarian Dr. Jake Galbraith providing an update on cattle water quality during drought. Livestock marketing specialist Tim Petrie will follow with the latest outlook on cattle markets and marketing decisions. NDSU Extension specialists will be available throughout the show at exhibits located in the Hartle Ag Building, offering producers additional information on extension programs and agricultural topics. And after yesterday, it's the first time I've heard somebody say feels like fall, as it was a little bit chilly to kick off the day yesterday and today here as well. It looks like there is a series of Canadian cold fronts that are set to move through the northern plains over this next week. Those fronts will gradually push cooler air down where we'll feel it, bringing temperatures down in steps rather than all at once. Highs have been running in the 80s and even low 90s, even up near that triple digit number over last weekend. That'll give way to 50s and 60s in some parts of the region. Overnight lows may even be dipping down into the 30s across portions of the northern plains and the Canadian prairies. So be ready for cooler temperatures as it is that time of the year. 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I'm Shannon Dean.
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12: Hey, Alfie. 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
26: Here's your AccuWeather forecast. Partly sunny, quite warm for us this afternoon, the high of 87. Clear and comfy tonight, though, with the low dropping down to 52. It'll be pleasant with sun and some clouds, breezy in the afternoon Friday. Not as warm, the high dialed back to 77. The cooling trend continues right into the weekend. Cooler Saturday with clouds and sun, the high dialed back to 66. Then brisk and cool with periods of rain Sunday. It'll be damp and raw with the high 57. With your AccuWeather forecast, I'm meteorologist Jason Catarina.
1: 842, 47 to Bismarck, and K-Fire 550. Battle of the Badges. It's the last day. Well, until next year.
27: Until next year. Those 2 days went by pretty quickly. Oh, my goodness.
1: Sure did. Yes. You're going to have me out for 3 days next year.
27: I will. I will make that happen. It has to happen. You know why? Your audience... is amazing. They just step up and help out our community. It's just wonderful.
1: They're fantastic people.
27: They are. And they show up.
1: Station. I love being in North Dakota. The people here are wonderful people.
27: It is just absolutely impressive to see what happens when they come in, because we sit at the check-in table to grab your ID, get you checked in for your appointment, and we always ask, how'd you hear about us? And probably 90% of them said radio.
1: Oh,
27: so,
1: nice.
27: I mean, thank you to all the listeners out there that have shown up so far for the last 2 days of the Battle of the Badges. Today's a big day.
1: Yeah.
27: We have 65 appointment slots, and 15 of those are filled. So I'm not good at math, but I think we need 50 people to walk in today.
1: Right.
27: But that's
1: not bad for advance, though, is it? I mean,
27: that's pretty good.
1: Is most of it walk-in?
27: Yeah.
1: I was going to say, because I figured most of it's walk-in.
27: Yes. So But today is the day. So this is it. We're here till 6, and we hope to see anybody that, you know, thought, oh, I'll get there, you know, either Tuesday or Wednesday and didn't make it. Please try to make it down today. Make it a point to make it down, because
1: you've been hearing me talk about this for days and days now.
27: Yes, exactly.
1: It's down to the wire.
27: It is. This is it. So we really want to make that commitment that we've made to our area patients. And so we need you, the listeners, to come out and help us. Yesterday was a phenomenal day.
1: Great.
27: Currently, we had, you know what happened yesterday? We were one donor short of the commitment that we had made. Ah! So,
1: if only I wasn't on blood thinners, it would have been perfect. I know.
27: And so we were so close, but I was just thrilled with what had happened that yesterday afternoon. Really, people stepped up and came out to the mall.
1: It looked like it was picking up.
27: It did.
1: About the time I
27: you were packing up.
1: Packing up.
27: Yeah, it was great.
1: Okay, Todd's leaving. We can go.
27: I don't know about that, but they did. They were getting off of work, you know, and had the extra time to come in.
1: That's kind of what I figured. Mm-hmm. I figured that, you know, if you got a 9 to 5, if you will, then you can't come till afterwards.
27: And some people work 7 to 3, and then they'll come right after shift or whatever. But it just really works well for all of you listeners out there. If you really want to make a difference, make an impact, like we talked about before, it doesn't cost you any money. It's
1: You're saving lives.
27: You're giving the gift that you have available in your body, your blood. You have that available to give, and it is the ultimate act of kindness.
1: You can get a notification back once yours is used. And
27: yes.
1: I remember when I was able to donate and I was getting those back. I'm like, oh, man, that's so cool.
27: It's so fantastic. So make sure if you are a first-time donor, if you've never donated with us before, or maybe you are a current donor and already have a donor profile with us at Vitalant, make sure that when you are registering, you know how it is, Todd, most of us don't have a home phone number anymore.
1: Right.
27: So when we sign up for something, when it says home phone, we put our cell phone. And that's common, and that's okay.
1: I get so annoyed at home, cell, and work.
27: Yeah.
1: It's all the same number.
27: Yes,
1: for me.
27: Yes. So
1: this is a work phone, it's my home phone, it's my phone.
27: So in our systems, you know, we don't text out home numbers. So you got to make sure put your mobile number in as well. So that way, if you want to be notified when your blood is being used, then you can get a text message. And what's super cool too, they recently added in the emails that you receive when your blood is being used, the actual location. So it's kind of cool. Nice. My last donation was used in Fargo. And so
1: Fargo got smarter.
27: I knew that I was saving someone's life at that moment. Because, you know, we talked about it too, you know, once you make that blood donation, it goes through 113 different tests before it can be used. So that takes about 2.5 days. So your blood really isn't available on that shelf till about 3 days after your donation. And what can happen, I mean, it's good for 42 days. And so it could be 5 days after your donation. It could be 3 weeks after your donation. You forgot about the donation and you're out to supper with family, friends, and you look down at your phone and you're thinking, oh my goodness, someone is fighting for their life right now. And I'm the one that may be the ticket to saving.
1: I was having a bad day and then I got that text and it really turned my day around.
27: It does.
1: Because then I'm picturing, oh my gosh, that's my blood going into that.
27: Yes,
1: person.
27: They are fighting. They're fighting for their life, and you have the ability to help save that individual. And like we talked about the last few days, it's not just that patient that you're impacting. You're impacting their loved ones, their friends. They actually get to have another day with them. And, you know, that's the thing. You don't wake up one day and think, today's the day I'm going to be a blood recipient. Yeah. Nobody does.
1: Every accident victim.
27: Yes.
1: Woke up not being an accident victim.
27: Or you don't plan on having a heart attack, or you don't plan on, you know, maybe a major surgery, or, you know, if there's a mom out there that's going to have a baby, she might not be expecting to receive a blood product, but 1 in 83 moms go through that. That's a lot.
1: Yeah.
27: And then if their baby is born prematurely, most premature babies need 1 teaspoon of blood in order to survive. And there's 97 teaspoons in your one donation. So
1: oh my gosh.
27: That's pretty impactful.
1: You could be saving almost 100 people with that donation.
27: Yes, yes. So
1: it's incredible.
27: It is. But a lot of people don't realize that about 25% of what Vitalant collects actually goes directly to cancer patients. And so that, you know, unfortunately, cancer affects a lot of people in our community. And so some people might be listening to us today and thinking, well, I'll never need blood, or I don't know anyone that's ever needed blood.
1: Most people that get blood donated to them didn't think they'd ever.
27: Exactly. Need it, right? And so you just never know. You never know. And maybe there's people out there that have received blood product and just thought that that was available to the doctors on the shelves, not realizing that it has to come from a human. You know, it has to be donated.
1: So far, AI hasn't created blood we can use.
27: We haven't figured that out yet.
1: We might figure that out one day, though.
27: Well, I hope not. Then I won't have a job. Well, but no.
1: No, you will. You will, because some people are going to insist on non-AI blood.
27: There you go. Yeah,
1: and then that makes your job more important. There we go. Important at that
27: All
1: point,
27: right, so. I'm with you there, but yeah, so it does. It comes from us. It has to come from a human being. Has to be labeled volunteer donor to be transferred from one person to another. And so we would really appreciate you to volunteer your time, volunteer your blood. It's a 1 pint of blood. Our bodies typically will have between 10 and 12 pints of blood. And we take 1 pint of blood, and that 1 pint of blood has the potential to save 3 area patient lives. We take it back to our lab, and then we separate it out into 3 different blood bags. And so it's separated into red blood cells, platelets, and plasma. And when that happens, it can go to 3 different patients. Like somebody might be in the ER and need those red cells. There might be a burn victim that might need the plasma because that contains proteins that will help them heal. And platelets is also great. That's typically for cancer patients, but also it is a clotting factor. So someone that may be bleeding out could receive platelets, and that would help them survive.
1: There you go.
27: So can impact a lot of people just in that 1 pint of blood that you're able to donate, and donating that 1 pint of blood only takes about 5 minutes. It's really fast.
1: You're saving lives here.
27: And a lot of people, we had a lot of first-time donors yesterday, which thank you to all you first-time donors. Also, thank you to all the regular donors, too. But the first-time donors, you know, I always ask them, how did it go? You know, what are your thoughts? And every single one, I cannot believe how easy that was. Like,
1: and that was my take, too, because the first time I'm not a needle guy. I hate them.
27: Yeah.
1: I always turn my head and I put the needle in, you know, whatever.
27: Yes.
1: And I hate to you know, knock on our hospitals here. And I've been to both. You guys do a better job.
27: Better
1: job with the needles. I don't know what you're doing.
27: Yeah. Well, they do it all day, every day.
1: On your downtime, go over to one of the hospitals and...
27: No, we don't recommend that.
1: There's some seminars on, here's how you put it in.
27: No, it's great. It's great to hear the good, positive feedback on how simple it is and how painless it really is. Just a very quick process to make that impact. And so we hope to see as many listeners out there today. Like I said earlier, we need about 50 people to step up and walk in today. So
1: well,
27: we got a challenge.
1: 50, but 50.
27: Yeah, it would be great if more would come in, because the first day we were 2 short and yesterday we were 1 short. So
1: how much blood does my talent need in a typical day on average?
27: That's a really good question. So in our area, in the North Dakota area, we need to collect about 250 donations every single day in order to supply the area's 34 area hospitals and the cancer centers.
1: So what we really need is 250 today.
27: Yeah, that would be great.
1: But then that only takes care of one day.
27: Yeah.
1: What do you do the next day?
27: Yeah, well, we have amazing communities.
1: We do.
27: So myself, I help organize blood drives here in Bismarck, Mandan, and surrounding areas all the way over to Jamestown, down to the South Dakota border, up to like the Mercer Turtle Lake area.
1: Okay.
27: And all the way up 83 to like Underwood, Cole Harbor area. So if there's any listeners out there that would want to ever host a blood drive, you could reach out to me and I'd be more than happy to visit with you about the details and how you could run your own blood drive and save lives that way too.
1: There we go. Fantastic. Well, good to have you in. I really appreciate
27: your time.
1: Thank
27: you so much, Todd. I appreciate it.
1: Absolutely. We're going to have you in on a regular basis.
27: We need to
1: keep this, keep the push on.
27: And just keep on keeping on all of the donors out there. you know, I know we ask a lot, but we need it, and when we need your help. So,
1: well, and it's not like, you know, after Battle of the Badges, people don't need blood.
27: That's, I mean, exactly the, right.
1: The need stays there, but you're not at Kirkwood Mall collecting blood anymore.
27: Yes,
1: so
27: the need is constant.
1: By the way, you also have a place right across from Kirkwood.
27: Well, yeah, Mall, we have a full-time center down there. And then if you also are, you know, maybe not in the Bismarck area and you want to donate blood, you can just go on vitalant.org, vitalant.org, and you can just click on donate blood and type in your zip code, and you can go ahead and find a blood drive near you.
1: Make it happen.
27: Yep, it's very easy.
1: All right. Well, good luck today.
27: Thank you.
1: I may pop by. We'll see.
27: That sounds great. We'd love to have you there.
1: We'll see what the people here let me, you know, if they can let me out of the cage early in the
27: morning. I understand.
1: All right. Take care. Good luck today.
27: Thank you. Happy,
1: all right. Thanks for coming in, Clay. Appreciate it. It is 8:55. Brayton Schultz is 17 today. Matthew Beck of Harriet, South Dakota is celebrating a birthday. Why didn't tell me? Brenda Farabee of Halliday, happy birthday. Jack Earhart of Setter. Jack's 10th golden birthday. All right. And Rob Monzalowski. Rob is 54 today. Jack, watch your mailbox, Gloria Jeans. It's coming.
0: It's Mitchell in the Morning, K-Fire 550.
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8: Next. Hey, Alfie, what can I get for you?
28: Hey, Nora, just a nice latte, please. How was your weekend?
8: Not bad, thanks. Mainly working here. You?
28: Me? Well, I was battling gods in the afterlife realm, and after lunch, I fought mercenaries. Ooh, could I get oat milk with that latte, please?
8: Yeah, of course.
28: And then Sunday was mostly fighting supervillains. So a pretty chill weekend. Oh, and I'll grab an almond croissant, too.
8: Wait, what? That didn't actually happen, right?
28: It happens on PS5.
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12: They'll gather again tonight in Dallas. I'm Dave Anthony, Fox News, for the final night of the Republicans' first ever midterm convention that President Trump posted on Truth Social is bigger and better than anyone thought. He closed out night one with an hour, 45-minute speech.
13: Democrats have nominated the most extreme and dangerous group of candidates for the House and Senate ever to seek office. These people are radical left.
12: And he pledges if Republicans win and keep control of Congress.
13: You win with us and you get $5,000. It will be called the Trump dividend.
12: That's $5,000 for every U.S. adult citizen, as Democrats blame the president for the cost of the Iran conflict. Oil surging up more than 3%. Gas prices up 12 cents the last 2 days. Diesel's at a new record high. And as Fox's Jenny Casola reports, we got an inflation update this morning.
14: Prices at the wholesale level, the producer price index rose 0.4% in August. Higher gasoline prices were a factor. For the year ending in August, the PPI rose 5.4%.
12: That annual wholesale inflation was more than 0.5% higher than in July. We're learning more about Iran's retaliation this week, targeting a U.S. base in Jordan, to more American attacks destroying Iranian oil tankers.
16: 8 fighter jets and a subsonic attack aircraft suffered damage during the attack on Tuesday night. This originally reported by CBS and confirmed to Fox News. An A-10 Warthog has a missing wing. 8 F-15 fighters, all lightly damaged but returned to service. No Americans died in the assault.
12: Fox's Jonathan Savage. Today marks 1 year since Charlie Kirk, the prominent conservative, was assassinated giving a speech at Utah Valley University, where there's a memorial service tonight. Caleb Chilcutt was a few feet away when Kirk was shot. A member of the Turning Point USA organization tells Fox.
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1: iHeartRadio North Dakota Newsroom, I'm Brenda Stewart. Bismarck police officers and firefighters are getting ready for a bloody fight to see which department can collect the most donations at their annual blood drive at the Kirkwood Mall. The Battle of the Badges ends at 6 tonight. The police departments won the contest for the past 8 years. The Bismarck and Mandan fire departments are also promoting the upcoming 9/11 Memorial Stair Climb and Walk. The money raised will go to the National Fallen Firefighters Foundation. And the Los Angeles Lakers are honoring North Dakota native and Hall of Fame coach Phil Jackson with a statue outside of Crypto.com Arena. Jackson coached the Lakers for 11 seasons and guided the franchise to 5 NBA championships. He grew up in Williston and played college basketball at the University of North Dakota. The statue will be unveiled on April 9th of 2027 ahead of the Lakers game against the Minnesota Timberwolves. I'm Brenda Stewart.
0: K-Fire 550. When it comes to war,
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19: Here's your AccuWeather forecast. Partly sunny, very warm this afternoon. The high of 87. Clear and comfortable tonight with the low down to 52. Pleasant with sun and some clouds. Breezy in the afternoon Friday. The high 77. The cooling trend continues right through the weekend. Cooler Saturday with a mix of clouds and sun. The high 66. Brisk and cool, damp and raw with periods of rain Sunday and the high just 57. With your AccuWeather forecast, I'm meteorologist Jason Catarina.
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23: 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I am your host, Michael Bell, KFYR 550 AM, 99.7 FM. We are an iHeartMedia production, and we are joined in studio this morning by Allison Ritter, Executive Director of Western Dakota Energy Association. Allison, good morning. Thank you for joining us this morning.
24: Good morning. I'm happy to be back. It's been a while.
23: I know. We've got 30 minutes, and that's not going to be nearly enough time for us to get through what we're going to get through.
24: No, because you talk a lot.
23: Yeah. That's right. That's right, I do. WDEA annual meeting is coming up. These annual meetings are incredible because of the unique place that WDEA sits and the, you know, third-party trusted factor that you guys are. What can we expect from this annual meeting?
24: Well, for the listeners that may not know who WDEA is, even though we're a proud sponsor of your show, we are the voice of oil, gas, and coal impacted communities, so county, cities, and school districts that have oil, gas, and coal in their as a part of their everyday life. And so we look out for the economic interests of those communities. And so our annual meeting, we come together once a year to hear about what's going on in the industry and what's coming in the industry, as well as something that we're going to be doing new this year is setting legislative priorities and setting objectives for our membership. So we have a clear picture heading into the next legislative session of, you know, what we want to accomplish or what we will support, what we won't support. You know, everything a good association should have laid out in front of them. And really that's going to come back down to what uniquely impacts our members. Because our membership is different. You know, counties have the Association of Counties that looks out for the broader interests of
23: the
24: all
23: school
24: of
23: boards
24: this.
23: Association
24: right.
23: has, you know,
24: yeah, League of Cities, there. But we're different because our communities have oil, gas, and coal development in them. And they also rely heavily on the in lieu of property tax that comes back because these industries don't pay a property tax that was established right away, right away. And that's not changing. And so they rely on those funds to come back to help with everyday services like infrastructure and schools and roads and water projects. And so we make sure that those funds do come back to the communities. But we also try to make sure that folks understand that when you support the West, it helps the rest.
23: Yeah, see, I love that. I love that.
24: That's... Yeah, I mean, the message that we try to get across is what does oil, gas, and coal do for me as an everyday citizen that maybe doesn't live in these impacted communities? And so that's what our annual meeting is going to focus on. It's on October 22nd at the Sleep Inn in Minot. And one fun thing that we're going to be doing this year is also we've invited some Eastern legislators to come to a Western conference.
23: Yeah.
24: to learn about how these industries impact the communities where they are. But on a broader picture, I'm going to help tell that story. Like I just said, if you support the West, it helps the rest. So here's how it helps your constituents.
23: Yeah, Josh DeMort made such a really good point yesterday that he hopes that kids today, young people today in college, don't ever have to throw another sandbag. The money's generated to alleviate the pressure of the Fargo-Moorhead diversion comes from oil and gas and coal.
24: That's right.
23: I shouldn't say the money, the bulk of the money.
24: The bulk of the money does come from oil and gas taxes and coal taxes. Every year, the Western Dakota Energy Association, in partnership with the North Dakota Petroleum Foundation, every 2 years, I should say, we put out an economic impact study that shows where the revenue is generated, but where it goes. Mm-hmm. And if you look at Cass County and if you look at Grand Forks County, those shades of the money of where it goes is the same color as the shades of where it's generated, like in McKenzie, Dunn, Montreal, Williams.
23: And that's why I so appreciate having you on, because you're able to put color, you're able to put texture to these very large spends and where the money originates. You know, as you characterize it, you know, support the West to support the rest. I think that's a great and unique tagline for what is actually going on, providing how much in taxes, oil, gas, coal, how much that provides for the rest of the state.
24: Since 2008, it's been about

0: unique. Let's not forget saltwater disposal wells. Yep. There was worry about the radioactive waste from filter socks, and that was a big deal. Were there bad actors? Yes. Were they punished? Yes. But did we also find out when you look at radioactivity of like a banana or a granite countertop, when you put it in context? So we have addressed challenges as they come, and we're able to meet them head on. And I see large scale development in North Dakota to be no different, with proper siting, proper regulation. And we have that at the state.
1: Yeah. And I also want to highlight, you know, when you put something into perspective, you're using data, you're using science, you're not using fear as a motivator. And I think it's really important that the dispassionate examination of the underlying science be at the forefront.
0: Yeah, I think it's great that people are asking questions.
1: Yeah,
0: right?
1: Amen.
0: I think people are engaged and people are asking questions, and you know, they're having those conversations. I think that we can see in our local governments where the process is working, where we're having 5, 6, 7 community meetings to create ordinances. Look at what McKenzie County is doing. They don't have a data center application in front of them at all, and they are making trips to Georgia mm-hmm. and Wyoming. They're having open community forums. If you read our newsletter, which everybody should.
1: I do. I read it every week.
0: It comes out every week.
1: I like the video newsletter, by the way.
0: Thank you. Thank you. I brought that on with a little bit of my TV background. Mm-hmm. A real under 1 minute clip to say what are the top news and energy stories of the week. But where was I going this? Oh, our newsletter. If you read it, comes out every Friday. You can subscribe at ndenergy.org, and you'll read about this week what McKenzie County is doing to be proactive in the data center conversation.
1: We need to go to a commercial break. This is Dakota Mornings. I'm your host, Michael Bell, joined in studio by Allison Ritter, Executive Director, Western Dakota Energy Association. And we will be back after this short commercial break.
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6: 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Mainly working here. 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
7: 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Well, I was battling gods in the afterlife realm, and after lunch, I fought mercenaries. Ooh, could I get oat milk with that latte, please?
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7: 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Ooh, and I'll grab an almond croissant, too.
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5: Welcome back to Dakota Mornings. I am your host, Michael Bell, joined in studio by Allison Ritter, Executive Director, Western Dakota Energy Association. And speaking of science, we were talking about science before we went to break. I'd like you to put some numbers to the industrial development in counties, in cities, in townships throughout North Dakota. I'd like you to put some meat on that bone.
6: Yeah, as I mentioned before, the Western Dakota Energy Association in collaboration with the North Dakota Petroleum Foundation, every 2 years we put out an economic impact study, and that's about a 12 page report actually that shows county by county how they have received funds from the oil and gas industry since 2008. So in total, the most recent number is about $32 billion,
5: but in 28 years,
6: since 2008. Wow, that's been a long time. I'm not great with math, I'm not great with numbers, I'm much better with words. But when you work in an association that's greatly impacted by those dollar amounts, our communities rely on those tax figures that come back. But when you look, though, like I said, when you support the West, right, that helps the development, you support the rest and it helps the rest. And so what does that mean exactly? And so when you look at those numbers, just for the most recent biennium, here's things that energy has supported: $600 million for education. So that's less taxes that we as citizens have to pay to help support education. You look at the Common Schools Trust Fund, that's funded by oil and gas taxes. That reduces the burden that citizens have to pay when it comes to education taxes. $460 million for water projects. Mm-hmm. I did not know this when I started the job, and I guess I should know this, but that water projects in the state, that the State Water Commission, the water department run by Reese Haas, that is all paid for by oil and gas taxes.
5: And Reese says every time he joins Dakota Mornings, he thanks the oil and gas industry,
6: right,
5: and the oil and gas workers.
6: So what does that mean for water projects? That's $460 million in taxes just in this biennium that has gone towards water projects. $250 million for social services. $686 million that has gone into the legacy fund. And the legacy fund, remember, that's 30% of the extraction tax, 30% of the gross production tax. So that's coming from both taxes that's funding the legacy fund. And voters need to remember that the legacy fund was put into place when the oil and gas activity no longer is here. And so I'm hopeful that my kids and their generation don't have to access the legacy fund, that we're going to find new ways to access oil from the Bakken. But that fund is meant to be put aside for when oil and gas activity no longer exists in the state.
5: Yeah, it's at $14 billion right now.
6: It is, and we want to keep growing that principal.
5: Right.
6: We want that number to keep growing. But that $686 million that I talked about, that's coming from the earnings. And that helped fund transportation, property tax relief, you know, the things that people have been asking for, the property tax relief. And so we need to be wise in how we're utilizing the earnings from that legacy fund, because we want to make sure that it continues to build and that we're not overspending and using that legacy fund as a crutch, because that's not what voters put it in place for. But then, like I also mentioned, we've got $4 million for farmers and ranchers just recently announced, like we said, thanks to oil and gas taxes. And so the circle that I try to paint for people is that the oil industry are in our Western communities, and they receive the gross production tax that comes back. That's the in lieu of property tax that supports the essential services to keep those communities running. And from the gross production tax, they can address the community challenges that I just talked about. Do we have enough police force? Do we have roads that we actually want to drive on? Do we have schools that that we can be proud of and that our children are learning in every single day? And when you address those community challenges, then you can start to create a quality of life where people want to live. Attracting retail. Are you getting a Target? Are you getting a Chick-fil-A? The things that people want to have in their communities. And when you have the quality of life, that attracts the workforce. And the workforce that supports the oil industry, and the circle starts all over again. And I'm not just talking about oil industry workers, coal workers. I'm talking about nurses, teachers, you know, the
5: speech
6: service,
5: pathologists.
6: Service industry. Sure, speech pathologists, you name it. It's this circle that I try to paint for our legislators, so they understand that when we are creating that full circle, then when you support the West, helps the rest.
5: Well, and that's why I appreciate how you paint that picture, because you know we are for this generation and the previous generation, about half of it, are able to high school, college students, CTE students, they're able to pursue their dreams here in North Dakota now.
6: Yes, and
5: this wasn't possible 30 years ago.
6: And that's not just now oil and gas anymore or the coal industry. I was at the Lignite Energy Council meeting yesterday.
5: Congratulations on your award.
6: I told you not to say anything.
5: I know. You should know better.
6: Yeah, thank you. I was really honored by that. But and I'm thankful that they recognize the efforts that I've had at Western Dakota Energy Association, because I do believe in what our communities do to support the oil and gas and coal industries wholeheartedly, and understand that it is the economic engine that runs our state and our energy economy. That being said, the other opportunities that are being presented. I was at the Lignite Energy Council meeting yesterday, heard Dave Nearing speak from Applied Digital, mm-hmm. and how he talked about their recruiting process for hiring folks to work at their facilities, that they had someone come in that said, you know, my son-in-law, he works in like instrumentation, or I'm not quite sure of what he did. But the point of the story is, he said, you know, my daughter's about to have a baby and we'd really like them to come home. Do you have something for him? And he said, yeah, let's talk to him. Let's see if that skill set fits. And
5: there's a fit. Yeah.
6: They're trying to recruit locally. And that's huge. I mean, I would love for my kids to be able to stay here. I'm not supposed to bring up Bismarck State anymore with my kid. He's getting mad at me because I keep bringing it up every time. But I go to that facility and it's amazing.
5: Yeah, it has grown so tremendous. And their reputation precedes them now, which is incredible.
6: And their enrollment is growing. I mean, just the opportunities are endless. And that's thanks to the oil and gas and coal industries that present here. But also providing a second opportunity if you are a farmer or a rancher. Your wife can go.
5: Value added egg.
6: Yes, exactly.
5: Allison Ritter, Executive Director, Western Dakota Energy Association. Thank you for taking the time.
4: 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More coming up.
3: Fox News, I'm CJ Pop. The September meeting for the Federal Reserve is next week, and the central bank has new numbers to consider when it comes to a decision on interest rates.
7: Prices at the wholesale level, the producer price index rose 0.4% in August. Higher gasoline prices were a factor. For the year ending in August, the PPI rose 5.4%.
3: Fox's Jenny Casola in Los Angeles. Day two of the first ever Republican midterm convention features a major address tonight from Vice President J.D. Vance. Earlier on Truth Social, President Trump described the event as far bigger and more important than anyone thought possible. The National Weather Service's Climate Prediction Center saying this morning El Nino is strengthening with a greater than 90% chance of a very strong event in the Northern Hemisphere this fall and winter. 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
12: Next. 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
13: 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Ooh, could I get oat milk with that latte, please?
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13: 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Oh, and I'll grab an almond croissant, too.
12: Wait, what? 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
19: Here's your AccuWeather forecast. Partly sunny, very warm this afternoon. The high of 87. Clear and comfortable tonight with the low down to 52. Pleasant with sun and some clouds. Breezy in the afternoon Friday. The high 77. The cooling trend continues right through the weekend. Cooler Saturday with a mix of clouds and sun. The high 66. Brisk and cool, damp and raw with periods of rain Sunday and the high just 57. With your AccuWeather forecast, I'm meteorologist Jason Caterina.
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5: Welcome back to Dakota Mornings. I am your host, Michael Bell. We are joined in studio by Jonathan Fortner, President and CEO, North Dakota's own Lignite Energy Council. Jonathan, good morning. Thank you for joining us this morning.
21: Good morning, Michael. Thank you for having me on. It's been quite a week.
5: Yeah, it has. And I am really thrilled that we're going to take a half hour here and do a recap of the Lignite Energy Council's annual meeting. We made a conscious decision together for Dakota Mornings not to broadcast from there. There is such a thing as too much Dakota Mornings. I recognize that. I admit that. But I'm thrilled that you're going to take the opportunity to talk to us here.
21: I would never say to you there's ever too much Dakota Mornings. And I know I was texting you saying, wait, I don't agree with that. Which one of my staff told you that was, what we're doing? But it was, there's so many moving parts, yeah. Right? Like you've got all these vendors that want to set up a booth, right? And then you're trying to juggle all of the people that you're trying to get on the panels, and adjust the schedule. And then you've got all these things that you just can't even plan for. And so it's like, we've got all this focus and energy that's like in the theater on the stage. Right. And then the time slot that you guys are in, like, well, that's kind of when we want all the people in the seats, inside. It's like, Michael, I want you watching what we're doing, So, but we love having you guys there. You're at every one of our events. We're one of your most proud sponsors. So, that's
5: well,
21: all
5: you guys, you pulled off a great event. You and your incredible team pulled off a great event. The impact will be felt for quite a period of time.
21: It's something else. And I think the theme, for us, just from a general standpoint, is like we're in such a different space at the moment than where we were, even a year ago or the year prior, fighting all the Biden EPA rules and ESG investing and everything else. I gave a speech on the first day of, we have a 2-day conference. And largely I was trying to focus on, in the last year, like what's happened, right? Mm-hmm. And we're in the second year of the Trump administration. In the first year, there was a whole lot of, okay, now we can breathe again, right? From a standpoint of all of these regulations, all of this energy to try and shut down our industry is paused, right? And then we saw a ton of rollbacks on onerous regulations that just have no cost benefit analysis. It's requirements that can't be met with technology that's existing today.
5: The social cost of carbon.
21: it's a bunch of, just things where, we would gather all this data, all this evidence, and we would put it in public comments. We would, use it in the lawsuits that we had to file, on behalf of industry, state, was working with us on all of that. And so you bring all that information to the table and go, well, this is what reality is. We're meeting all of the requirements that Congress passed in the Clean Air Act today. Like, what more do we have to do? We're spending billions of dollars and we've made all of these improvements, but yet it's just quite never enough. And so that was kind of the first year of the Trump administration. Now in the second year, as I was trying to go back and write the speech, I was focused on, what's changed. Well, now that we've had a lot of that rollback, that's great. And those things are ongoing. They're going to get tied up in courts, so it keeps happening. But it was more of, we now have all of this opportunity for growth. And largely it's whether that's in the critical mineral space. We're still working wholeheartedly on carbon capture. We want to harness all that because we know when the political pendulum swings back, all of those, type of rules, governing, the carbon dioxide are coming back. Like that there's, if we can figure out a way under this president, to have that more set in stone moving forward, where it just doesn't keep going back and forth all the time, we'll see, right? We're trying to roll back the endangerment finding, or at least have a court actually rule on it properly, which we didn't have before. But right now it's that, and then it's all these large load opportunities, right? It's data centers, it's AI computing, it's everything else. And, we're in the electron generation business. Mm-hmm. Like we sell electricity. And to have customers that are out there that used to be folks that were focused on ESG investing, environmental, social, and corporate governance, and anything that had to do with fossil fuels was bad, right? And it got devalued in the stock markets. The investment community wouldn't invest in anything that had something to do with fossil fuels. Well, now, you know, whether it's Silicon Valley, whether that's Wall Street, they're looking at, you know, this race in this AI space, right? And we as a country, we want that to be won by, you know, that needs to be a domestic, also like a national security issue as well. If China is doing that, that I don't trust that that's going to be put to good use. You know, we'll see that on the military battlefield. We will see that used against us in the economics space and everything else. But if we do it here in this nation, we're going to have the rules. We're going to have the governance. We're going to be developing that technology for good to solve cancer, to solve all the other things, you know, that ill society, AI can help with that. And so we're excited. Those are huge opportunities. And so, you know, anyone that would come to our industry and say, hey, you know, we've had a change of heart. We now understand the value of an electron. We know they need to be reliable. Those only come
5: affordable and reliable. And this is what you guys have been providing for decades.
21: We've built that industry over decades. We're here. We're ready to serve. We're positioned for growth. We have all the coal that we would ever need to do this. And we're doing it environmentally responsible in every way. So that was a lot of the theme, you know, overall of all the different panels, and especially the kind of the address that I gave was focused on, you know, are we ready for the opportunity? Are we willing to work for it? Are we going to pursue it? And, you know, if we don't do it now, when?
5: Well, and my takeaway from your remarks, and I did took the opportunity to listen to them. My takeaway from your remarks is in North Dakota, and I'm not talking about the rest of the country, in North Dakota, yep, we are. We're ready. We were built to do hard things, and we are well positioned now to do hard things.
21: We are. And so, you know, as we went through, you know, our right now Basin Electric CEO, Todd Brickhouse, is the chairman of our board. And so he got up and kind of spoke about, you know, they're one of the largest co-ops in the country, and they serve in 9 states. And he kind of gave the view from their perspective of like how the industry is going, how it affects, you know, their business, why they're a member. Right. And then I followed him up with, you know, kind of the outlook in the second year of the Trump administration, you know, where things are going, and tried to give that message. Following, you know, my speech, we had, I think for the first time in at least a decade, we had the full, all 3 members of the federal delegation on stage together, you know, for an hour talking about, you know, all of these energy related issues, which was exciting. I know it drew a significant crowd of our membership. And, you know, just talking through them, I mean, they all understand it. Each one of them, whether it's a former governor and then 2 former PSC commissioners, they understand energy
5: fundamentally, probably
21: better than anybody in Washington, D.C. And we are blessed, you know, to have that here in North Dakota. And I think they fight outside, you know, kind of the weight class, right? In the Electoral College, we get 3.
5: Yeah.
21: right. But I would put those 3 up against any other state as far as knowledge and ability to persuade. And put good policy in place. And so we went through with each one of them, you know, things they had been working on. And
5: I appreciated, let me just interrupt for 1 second. I appreciated them highlighting, each one individually highlighting how closely they work together. You know, it's sort of like an offense. And when they come out of the huddle, ready, break, and then they go and they do their work, and then they get back together. And it's really impressive. And I appreciated them highlighting that.
21: Yeah, absolutely. And it was interesting just to kind of go back. And as I was the moderator for that panel, and as I was developing my list of questions, and I'm even looking back over the last year and a half, and I'm like, wow, you know, when the president said you're going to be tired of winning, right?
5: Yeah,
21: and
5: right?
21: I said from this, I said,
5: challenge accepted.
21: I'm like, I'm not tired. I'll never get tired. But like trying to look through that list and go, wow, that was a lot. And that's only in a year and a half, right? Yeah. And we've got this really important midterm election coming up. You know, and if Republicans lose either chamber, right, you know,
5: it slows.
21: It's going to slow that stuff down. You know, the executive branch can only do so much. But I think there's been a ton of progress. And so we kind of went through and highlighted all of those different details. You know, and then for the first day, we always end that with a mine and plant update. And so each one, you know, they always find kind of an emerging leader from a mine or a plant. They get up on the stage, they give a PowerPoint, and they say, hey, here's the plans for the next 5 years, you know, at our mine, and here's all the investment we're going to make. And it's exciting. I mean,
5: talking real money, real
21: money. I mean,
5: real careers.
21: The equipment that they have out there are not just pickup trucks, right? I mean, they have huge dozers and coal haulers, and you know, and a new drag line is going in. I mean, that those are all signs of growth, stability. If they're investing, you know, tens of millions of dollars, and as an industry wide, I mean, it's hundreds of millions of dollars, and every one of the plants is doing the same thing too. That's exciting. And, you know, I get to learn, you know, as I sit through those as well, because I'm not that far into the weeds and like how they operate and what the plans are, but they know, I mean, they have a 10-year planning horizon.
6: Yep.
21: They know every year how much coal they're going to need, how many electrons they're going to produce, when they need to do an outage to then go ahead and refurbish and clean and do everything they need to do in their plant to keep it running as, at an optimal level. It is so detailed. I mean, it is like space, you know, NASA level technology what's in these facilities.
6: I appreciate how they're solely focused on creating greater and greater efficiencies. Technology is advancing. Human input is advancing. All of this is creating greater and greater efficiencies to burn more coal.
21: That's right. And that's the business we're in. So first day was fantastic. We end it with a social, you know, a lot of folks are there. You know, the mood is very high. The vibe is good.
6: It's different than it was 6-7 years ago.
21: It absolutely is. I mean, then it was kind of we're just fighting. Like the things we talk about is, hey, we successfully defeated one of the 12 regulations we're fighting. Mm-hmm. Yay. Right. Like, yeah. And which was meaningful for sure. But it's like, okay, that's consistently just playing defense. Right. Like, and that's important. But to finally kind of get the ball right and say, okay, now we get to call plays, we get to dictate some of our future, significant change, and it's just something we should not take for granted, you know. And I pointed out, I mean, who would have thought, you know, last fall we had the EPA administrator himself, like Lee Zeldin, EPA administrator himself, came to Bismarck, was at the state capitol, held a press conference, and you know, signed an order basically that gave North Dakota more control over the own industry that they have in the state. When he signed the ability for the Department of Environmental Quality to oversee the coal combustion residuals program, the permitting program.
6: Yeah.
21: I mean, the EPA, who we're fighting all the time, right, decided that they were, you know, they looked through all of the materials, the application that put in, and it was, hey, North Dakota can do this better than the federal government can. Why wouldn't we let them do that? Right. Yeah. And so that was huge. And that's something we have to kind of take a step back and just appreciate. Like, typically, you know, even the folks that work at the DEQ, they don't know who, like, they can't call somebody at the federal office of the EPA and actually like have a conversation. Typically, that's just not how this works. Right. And that's not how federalism is supposed to work, cooperative federalism, but that's how it's been over a number of years. You know, things have just gotten so political, even in the regulatory space. And so that's largely a lot of the battles we fight. I mean, these are regulations that administration would put in place because they can't win them at the ballot box. They can't get them passed in Congress. So they go and they kind of
6: sue and settle.
21: That's right. And so it's something like that is just, it's really noteworthy. It's fun. And, you know, someone in, you know, that's doing policy work a lot of times, you know, I have to take a step back and go, wow, like that was a huge win. We can't let that not go noticed.
6: Well, and here in North Dakota, the ability to step back and do your jobs, these coal miners, the coal companies, to be able to do their jobs without direct oversight from somebody sitting in a cubicle in Washington, D.C., that has to be remarkable.
21: The people that are closest to us, you know, in this state, I would rather deal with any state level agency than a federal government agency any day of the week, because they're here. We can call them. They can come out. They see our facilities, and we can work out solutions.
6: This is Dakota Mornings. I'm your host, Michael Bell, joined in studio by Jonathan Fortner, President and CEO.
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5: Welcome back to Dakota Mornings. I am your host, Michael Bell, joined in studio by Jonathan Fortner, President and CEO, North Dakota's own Lignite Energy Council. And let's fast forward here. I'm going to hit the fast forward button because I want to talk about the panel on data centers. Stacy Scheider, President and CEO of Rainbow Energy, Dave Nearing, Vice President of Engagement, I believe, Community and National Engagement for Applied Digital, and Don Flaherty, the Mayor of Ellendale. Don has been on the show a couple of times. We were greatly benefited by his appearance. So let's fast forward to that, because that seemed to have gotten the most coverage coming out of the conference was day two and the panel on data centers.
21: Right. So, I mean, that's been a hot topic, obviously. Yes. I mean, for the last few years, you know, it's kind of been like property taxes were one of those, the highest issue pulled. And now obviously it's been data centers nationwide. It's kind of all the buzz. But we intentionally put that last on our agenda of the second day. We had students from BSC there. You know, we had our whole crowd stuck around. We had both KFIRE and the North Dakota Monitor showed up to kind of give coverage to that. And so the discussion largely was, you know, as you had Applied Digital, who's the developer, mm-hmm. right? You had the mayor of Ellendale, who's the host city of one of those large projects. And then you had, you know, Stacy Scheider from Rainbow Energy, who owns the largest coal plant, who's got, you know, data center technology, you know, he's feeding right there, you know, at the energy park. So it was a conversation of people who are actually doing this, not just kind of the right. crowd on Facebook, you know, who saw something somewhere and, you know, whatever. So that we thought it's important of, you know, you hear a lot of, you know, you want to hear pros and cons on any topic. We hear a lot of the negatives all the time, or at least that's what's in the algorithm on the AI generated, you know, platforms that are out there. Like, let's not forget that. But so it's really... the conversation was there, and from each one of those perspectives on kind of what how things are going in North Dakota, why North Dakota is a good place to host the data centers, what the benefits are, how they've walked through some of those issues. You know, North Dakota has proven way back, you know, into, from the oil boom, right? Like
6: we can do hard things.
21: We can manage the growth. We can benefit from that. And I don't think if you look back at, you know, up in Williston, Watford City, all those areas, I mean, sure, for a year or two, there was the press, right, of like, oh, gosh, it's, you know, it's the Wild West and there's all this growth and it's whatever. But if you talk to people, you know, I mean, whether it's Senator Dale Patton, right, who is on county commission out there, talk to people that have actually been through that and the lessons learned, they have been carried over into, you know, what the next technology or the next opportunity is. And so as those folks, you know, for 1 hour they were up there and they had plenty of conversation, made all kinds of great points. You know, we did record everything from our panels and our discussions. We will put that. We have an LEC, Lignite Energy Council podcast that's on the Apple and the Spotify platforms. As soon as we get those, they will be available if anyone wants to go and, you know, take a listen to them. But they went through all of the topics. And when you look at it, I mean, the net benefit
6: is dramatic.
21: Vastly outweighs, you know, any of the concerns or the negatives. Not saying that we shortchange those. You know, those should all be addressed. What is the plan with water? What's the plan with noise? Is it the right location for something to be built? The local community or the county has all of the say in that, as they should, right?
6: Well, and Mayor Flaherty was so perfectly placed in that, and his contention was, Applied Digital has been a great partner. They've been a great corporate partner. They've involved themselves in the community. The community has involved themselves with Applied Digital. And I think that that balance, you can't speak highly enough of it. And he's been on the ground every day for it.
21: I mean, you know, it's from his experience, they say that they're getting really quality people that have come into town to do the construction work. He knows there's going to be 350 or so people that will have permanent high-paying careers when it's done. They will be, when it's all said and done as well, in 5 years or whenever the whole plan gets built out, there will be the single largest taxpayer, property taxpayer, in the whole state, right? And a lot of that gets to stay local, right? Like, Ellendale is going to see some growth. They're going to see, you know, new roads. They're going to see, you know, an influx of money into the schools.
6: Retaining, recruiting teachers.
21: They'll be able to offer the highest pay for teachers. I mean, it's going to be a magnet for a whole lot of things that are good that other communities in North Dakota could benefit from too.
6: Jonathan Fortner, President and CEO, North Dakota's own Lignite Energy Council. Thank you so much for taking the time to join us this morning. Give us a recap of the annual meeting. This is Dakota Mornings. I am your host, Michael Bell, KFYR 550 AM, 99.7 FM. We are an iHeartMedia production, and we will be back after this short commercial break.
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30: Giving out refunds, promising dividends.
4: I'm Dave Anthony, Fox News. That's what President Trump's doing on day two of the first ever Republican midterm convention, an announcement from the White House that nearly 1 million Americans will each get $500 Obamacare refunds, claiming they were overcharged by the Biden administration. This after the president pledged last night, closing out the first day of the convention in Dallas.
7: If the Republicans win the House of Representatives and the United States Senate, I will issue a dividend to every adult citizen in the United States of America for $5,000.
4: That could cost over $1 trillion. GOP Senate Leader John Thune tells Fox.
12: We'll cross that bridge when we come to it. And obviously, as the president, the condition he put on it is elect us. And I think that the focus, the emphasis that he was making there, and I think this is a real, this is a clear one between us and the Democrats, is he wants more money in the pockets of the American people.
4: Democrats blame the president going to war with Iran for driving up prices. Regular gas up 12 cents the last 2 days. Diesel hit a record high this morning, just shy of $6 a gallon. And a report this morning shows wholesale inflation rose last month. The annual rate now 5.4%.
13: The PPI report is expected to factor into the Federal Reserve's decision whether to raise interest rates at next week's meeting, which wraps up on Wednesday, though the Fed will also be looking closely at the Consumer Price Index released on Friday.
4: Fox's Jenny Casola. Back to the Iran conflict.
17: Fox has confirmed that U.S. military planes have been damaged in Jordan by an Iranian ballistic missile attack. One A-10 Warthog plane lost its wing. Eight other jets received minor damage, but they're already back in action. Now, this attack occurred after the U.S. destroyed five Iranian tankers.
4: Fox's Steve Harrigan in Tel Aviv. The Supreme Court has again just rejected congressional redistricting in Missouri, blocking Republican attempts to get around a state Supreme Court ruling that orders them to use old district maps in the November elections. America's listening to Fox News.
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20: The September 15th forum is being hosted by Vern Thompson, the Democratic NPL candidate for North Dakota Agriculture Commissioner. It will take place from 7 p.m. to 9 p.m. at the Mapleton Community Center on 2nd Street. The forum comes amid plans from Minnesota-based Geronimo Power to build on land in nearby Durbin Township, located between Castleton and Mapleton. Organizers have invited representatives from Geronimo Power to attend. I'm Carrie Mack.
19: Governor Kelly Armstrong ordering all government agencies to fly flags at half staff on Friday. The order is meant to honor those who died during the September 11, 2001 terrorist attacks in New York City. In a statement, Armstrong said the 25 years since the attack, the country has endured further attacks on its values, freedom, strengths, and resiliency. He also offered prayers and support for the loved ones of the victims. Victims. I'm Nia Bender.
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16: Next. Hey, Alfie, what can I get for you?
0: Hey, Nora, just a nice latte, please. How was your weekend?
16: Not bad, thanks. Mainly working here. You?
0: Me? Well, I was battling gods in the afterlife realm, and after lunch, I fought mercenaries. Ooh, could I get oat milk with that latte, please?
16: Yeah, of course.
0: And then Sunday was mostly fighting supervillains. So a pretty chill weekend. Oh, and I'll grab an almond croissant, too.
16: Wait, what? That didn't actually happen, right?
0: It happens on PS5.
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8: Here's your AccuWeather forecast. Partly sunny, very warm this afternoon, the high of 87. Clear and comfortable tonight with the low down to 52. Pleasant with sun and some clouds. Breezy in the afternoon Friday, the high 77. The cooling trend continues right through the weekend. Cooler Saturday with a mix of clouds and sun, the high 66. Brisk and cool, damp and raw with periods of rain Sunday and the high just 57. With your AccuWeather forecast, I'm meteorologist Jason Caterina.
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11: Welcome back to Dakota Mornings. I am your host, Michael Bell, KFYR 550 AM, 99.7 FM. We were bound to have the new executive director of the God's Child Project here in Bismarck. We've had Patrick Atkinson, the founder of the God's Child Project, on recently. Wanted to congratulate Chongbi Vang on his ascending to the executive directorship of the God's Child Project, which is just an incredible organization. He may be tied up a little bit here, so I'm going to talk a little bit more about the Lignite Energy Council. Jonathan Fortner has left the building. He had a million different things he had to do. But I want to talk a little bit about the structure of the Lignite Energy Council, because I refer to it and have recently begun to refer to it as North Dakota's own Lignite Energy Council. It is unique in its organization, and it demonstrates the power of coal and the importance of coal, which has been a North Dakota commodity for many, many years. But I want to run through, while I have it in front of me, I want to run through the board makeup and the heft and the strength of not only the team at the Lignite Energy Council, starting with Jonathan, but the board of directors is really important to highlight, I think. Robert Mac McLennan, Mac McLennan, Minn Kota Power, was the former chairman of the board. Now it is this, after their annual meeting, which concluded yesterday. Todd Brickhouse, Basin Electric Power Cooperative. Let me give you a little insight into Basin Electric Power Cooperative. This is an incredible, incredible company that is doing massive things. They have dedicated to spend, you know, $4 billion or some metric therein, on a, new coal-fired power plant, new electricity generation, and it's going to be, you know, gigawatts as opposed to megawatts, and we're talking about a size and scope that is remarkable. We have Chongvi Vang. I apologize, I mispronounced your name twice now. Chongvi, thank you for taking the time.
4: Yeah, no, thank you so much for having me. I appreciate it.
11: So you are the new executive director of the God's Child Project, which has a special place in all of our hearts here at Dakota Mornings. How long have you been on the job?
4: I've been with the organization 3 months now.
11: Okay.
4: So it's been a great honor to be able to come into this role, into this organization, and just hear about all the wonderful stuff that's happening. So I'm excited for what God has in store and what we can do and how God's Child can continue to make a difference and impact people around our, in our community and around the world.
11: Why don't we take a step back here? 3 months, you're still figuring out how to run the copier. I appreciate that. why don't you explain a little bit of the God's Child Project mission and how it's grown over, you know, the course of the last few years?
4: Yeah, so God's Child has been around for 35 years. It basically started with just Patrick and a heart and hearing the cry of the kids in Guatemala saying, we need you, we need your support. And so Patrick just heard the cry and answering God's call to wanting to provide hope for these children. And so our work has grown since then and expanded. The organization is built around four essential areas: education, healthcare, dignified housing, and sustainable development. Because we believe that as we try to give children hope, they're always intertwined, right? Kids can't really focus on school if they're always going hungry. Kids can't really, feel that there's a opportunity for them to get out and be able to do anything with their life if they don't even have a roof over their head. And so we kind of realize that those things all go hand in hand, and how do you make sure that you're providing support and services to that? And then you can't, you know, the family, the mom, the dad can't put roof over their head if they don't have sustainable jobs, right? And so then employment becomes an issue that we also try to address. And so that's kind of what God's Child has been trying to do, and helping to provide some lasting progress so that they can be, to feel supported as a whole person and not just meet some immediate needs, you know. So
11: one of the things that I like to highlight in my conversations with Patrick over the course of the last year, providing hope to children. I think that there is no better aspiration than providing hope to children, because you're giving them a reason for tomorrow.
4: Yes. I mean, when you don't have hope, you're kind of done living. You're kind of done trying. You're kind of done dreaming, right? When you have hope, then you can dream. You know, kids can dream, kind of like here in the U.S. where our kids have the opportunity to dream and say, hey, I can be a doctor one day. I can be a lawyer one day, because they have hope. And when you don't have hope, and the kids in Guatemala who are just surrounded by gangs and they're just in the street trying to figure out what the next meal is going to be, they really don't see a need for why education is even a possibility and why that's even important. Why should I even care? I'm not going to go anywhere. I'm not going to be able to do anything. And so hope is so important. And when you allow a kid to see, you know, hope through some very tangible ways of love and care, you know, then they can really start to go, wait a minute, I can break this, you know, kind of like our mission, where now we're really helping them break the bitter chains of poverty, right? Because we're giving them the opportunity to see that there is hope, and when they have the opportunity that they can dream and they can go somewhere and they can become something, you know. And so those are always great things that why we feel hope is important.
11: And I like the resolute aspect of the God's Child Project in providing that hope. Now, I was hoping that we could you could give us a little bit of your background and talk about, you know, what brought you to this organization, what brought you to this point.
4: Yeah, I mean, what really resonated with me when I learned about the God's Child was that hope, because I myself, at one point, came to the United States during after the fall of the end of the Vietnam War, mm-hmm. and I came as a refugee and as a little 4-year-old kid. I grew up in the U.S. in a whole world I didn't know, culture I didn't know, and we struggled. We live off of nothing,

0: you now, and where'd you go to school and all that good stuff?
1: Yeah, so we landed, of all places, right? So from the Southeast Asia, in the tropical, climate, we ended up here, right here in Minnesota.
0: Okay. That had to have been a culture shock.
1: Oh, yeah. We arrived, which is funny, because we arrived in August 1980, and that first winter, we showed up in school the first winter when it started snowing outside. That, not just me, but a number of other bunk kids. We showed up at school in our T-shirts and flip-flops.
0: Sure,
1: and,
0: yeah.
1: About every single teacher about flipped out.
0: Yep, I can imagine.
1: They're like, what are these kids doing in flip-flops and T-shirts? And so I remember vividly that, one of the interpreters had to explain to the teachers what happened. And then quickly by the end of the day, they were able to gather a bunch of shoes and jackets for us to wear home. From the school, but that's where I grew up and lived there almost all my life, and then I moved away for 10 years and then I came back.
0: Chongbi Vang, thank you so much for taking the time to join us this morning on Dakota Mornings. I appreciate it. And congratulations, the new executive director of the God's Child Project. And thank you again for taking the time to join us this morning.
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3: Next. Hey, Alfie, what can I get for you?
4: Hey, Nora, just a nice latte, please. How was your weekend?
3: Not bad, thanks. Mainly working here. You?
4: Me? Well, I was battling gods in the afterlife realm, and after lunch, I fought mercenaries. Ooh, could I get oat milk with that latte, please?
3: Yeah, of course.
4: And then Sunday was mostly fighting supervillains. So a pretty chill weekend. Oh, and I'll grab an almond croissant, too.
3: Wait, what? 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
2: 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I'm your host, Michael Bell, KFYR 550 AM, 99.7 FM. We are an iHeartMedia production, and this is, I love this show today because we're kind of all over the place. But I want to go back through the Lignite Energy Council. We just have a couple of minutes here. The Lignite Energy Council, the absolute heft and strength of their board and their membership. So I've gone through the executive committee, and then I want to talk about their ordinary board, their run-of-the-mill board. Mike Hager, BNI Energy, LTD Limited. Mike Hager is obviously a candidate for District 33. He's the president of BNI Energy, massive coal producer here in North Dakota. Andy Hawbaker, Coteau Properties Company. That's the Freedom Mine in Beulah. Don Steffen, Coyote Creek Mining Company. Coyote Creek is also in Beulah. North American Coal is the parent company, as well as Jake Host at the Falkirk Mining Company. Now, some of these are going to change or have recently changed, but this just gives you a frame of reference that the major producers, BNI Energy, Coteau, Coyote Creek, in Falkirk, are the major producers here in North Dakota, and they have an executive slot on the board of directors of the Lignite Energy Council. And then you have the major users, Julie Pierce with Elite Minnesota Power, Todd Brickhouse, Trinity Turnbow, Dakota Gasification Company, DGC, Garrett Singer, Montana Dakota Utilities, Tim Ruggelstad, Otter Tail Power, Stacy Scheider, Rainbow Energy Center, Chris Freeze, North American Coal Royalty Company, and then you have the suppliers, Twyla Blotsky, Butler Machinery, Valerie Weigel, Dakota Coal Company, Charlie Gorecki, Energy and Environment Research Center, Jeff Hams, Industrial Contractors Incorporated. This just gives you an idea of the power that is contained within this incredible organization here in North Dakota. And that's why I've taken to calling it North Dakota's own Lignite Energy Council, because you have major producers, major energy producers, suppliers, associates, from companies that are worldwide, international companies that have concentrated their expertise and their willingness to serve on this board here in North Dakota. I talk about this Crack the Code 2.0, this brilliant undertaking by the North Dakota Petroleum Council, and I talk about how it's drawing the best and the brightest minds from in the world to North Dakota to crack the code 2.0. I can't emphasize the importance of that enough. We're seeing this exact same thing that we have from the North Dakota Petroleum Council. We're seeing the exact same thing, and it's been in existence a bit longer from the Lignite Energy Council, which is really growing in heft and trust and respect throughout not only the United States, but throughout the world. And I just like the fact that we have major players on the national stage who are dedicated to North Dakota's growth in the in coal extraction, in coal-fired power, and where they were beat down for 25 years by the various iterations of the Green New Deal and the green beauty programs. They have survived and simultaneously thrived because these companies, Rainbow Energy, for example, North American Coal, BNI Coal, they continue while they were getting beat on by a bunch of folks sitting in a cubicle in Washington, D.C., who thought they knew better how to extract coal or that they were adamantly opposed to coal. They are the ones that continued to invest not only in research and development, providing the cheapest electricity in the United States, but also fighting the legal battles and putting forth the resources, the financial resources, the legal resources necessary to fight these battles, which were all over the map. And it's part of the reason why I still am curious. I mean, President Trump got 69% of the vote here in North Dakota, a relatively small state. I'm still a little bit befuddled by those that didn't vote for President Trump, because the other side of the coin, Vice President Harris, the Democrat candidate for president in 2024, made a commitment to effectively destroy energy production in North Dakota. That was the sole total of her campaign, was to destroy energy production in North Dakota. Now what you're seeing, and you know, I'm not going to apologize or to explain President Trump's mouthiness from time to time, but I am going to suggest that unleashing the shackles, the taking off the shackles of major power producers in North Dakota has benefited the country writ large in a very dramatic way. That is because North Dakota has been thinking about energy production, electricity production, power production. North Dakota industry has been thinking about the production of power for decades. And that is how you have large load programs from from the coal producers in North Dakota, large load programs that are in place, ready to be ramped up. This is how you have a west to east gas pipeline that the state has backed, but the state will ultimately spend no money on. This is how you have oil and gas production in North Dakota, which rivals any other state in the United States and a lot of countries. This is the hardworking men and women of oil and gas, coal, and agriculture as well. This is how you see that realization of the lowest electricity costs in the United States, because people have been thinking about this for a long time and putting the pieces together. And these coal producers have been investing their own resources in not only continued research and development while they were getting hammered by Washington, by the Democrats in Washington, getting hammered by them, but they've continued to invest in the research and development for the large load program, for example. They've also expended tremendous resources in the legal arena to fight these onerous, you know, particularly obnoxious NOx, SOx, and mercury emissions regulations that have come down that have put a strangle on them. What North Dakota does well is now being fostered, it is being replicated, and it is being encouraged, not only at the federal government, but throughout the world. This is Dakota Mornings. I am your host, Michael Bell, KFYR 550 AM, 99.7 FM. We are an iHeartMedia production, and we will be back with Senator Jana Myrdal after this short commercial break.
1: 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More coming up.
3: News. I'm Therese Crowley. President Trump posting exciting stuff with the RNC convention in Dallas beating the NFL numbers, giving voters an extra reason to vote Republican to control Congress.
4: I will issue a dividend to every adult citizen in the United States of America for $5,000.
5: But he warns if Republicans lose this November's congressional elections, the Democrats will work to undo not just his economic policies, but also border control and crime reduction.
3: Fox's Eben Brown today, the pitch from Vice President Vance. Lindsey Clancy's defense lawyer says he'd like to see murder charges lowered to second degree or dismissed for killing her three children.
6: There's no motive. There's no reason why she would do this other than the fact that she was in a psychosis, just as Dr. Resnick said, the expert.
3: Attorney Kevin Reddington on the hung jury. 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
0: Next. Hey, Alfie, what can I get for you?
8: Hey, Nora, just a nice latte, please. How was your weekend?
0: Not bad, thanks. Mainly working here. You?
8: Me? Well, I was battling gods in the afterlife realm, and after lunch, I fought mercenaries. Ooh, could I get oat milk with that latte, please?
0: Yeah, of course.
8: And then Sunday was mostly fighting supervillains. So a pretty chill weekend. Oh, and I'll grab an almond croissant, too.
0: Wait, what? That didn't actually happen, right?
8: It happens on PS5.
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16: Here's your AccuWeather forecast. Partly sunny, very warm this afternoon, the high of 87. Clear and comfortable tonight with the low down to 52. Pleasant with sun and some clouds. Breezy in the afternoon Friday, the high 77. The cooling trend continues right through the weekend. Cooler Saturday with a mix of clouds and sun, the high 66. Brisk and cool, damp and raw with periods of rain Sunday and the high just 57. With your AccuWeather forecast, I'm meteorologist Jason Catarina.
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2: Welcome back to Dakota Mornings. I am your host, Michael Bell, KFYR 550 AM. 99.7 FM. And we are joined on the phone by my friend, Senator District 19, Yana Myrdal. Yana, thank you for taking the time to join us this morning.
18: Oh, absolutely. What a beautiful day in North Dakota. I'm on the road, so if you hear, farm trucks zooming by me as I'm sitting on the curb here, apologize, but it's big time agriculture season, you know?
2: It is, and I appreciate that, and I like to give those guys wide berth because their job is hard enough as it is.
18: Yeah, exactly. We've had, we went 9 weeks without rain up in my particular area, and then we got 3 inches right as we're doing harvest, you know? So, that's life as a farmer.
2: Better late than never.
18: Time, not 1 year. Yeah, exactly, right? So, mosquitoes are happy.
2: I want to pick your brain on the Artificial Intelligence and Data Center Interim Committee. You were the tip of the spear as far as including artificial intelligence as part of the discussion for this interim committee. And my overarching question to you is, are you getting the information that you need in order to inform the legislation that you anticipate during the regular session? The regular legislative
18: session. Michael. Yeah, I think so. I think we're meeting again end of this month, early October, probably even another meeting after that before election. And I've actually asked the Majority Leader, Hoag, if there's a possibility to have this committee as like a subcommittee or something on a standing committee during the regular session coming up, because it is so vast and so deep and so fast, honestly, whether it's AI or data center development, that we really need to keep an eye on it for the people in North Dakota. And we can be a leader in the nation on it, right? So I've said to people, let this committee do its job. Let's not do knee-jerk political acts of trying to pass special session bills that we can't really vet or discuss or debate enough. Let's just trust this committee. We're not going to hurt the people in North Dakota. We're actually digging in as deep as we can, and it's bipartisan. So hopefully, yes, but you know as well as I do, AI is, it left the station, a long time ago, and we're trying to catch up, right, as far as legislation goes.
2: Well, and I appreciate your effort. Every time you and I have had a conversation, whether it's on the air or off the air, you have always talked about the necessity and the importance of having a standing subcommittee. I mean, I think that there was some talk about a standing committee. I think that you're more realistic about it starting out as a standing subcommittee. And my contention is, as long as you're getting Senator Yana Myrdal are getting the information that you need from in a specific area, I think that having you talking about this on such a regular basis is really, really important.
18: Well, yeah, I was privileged. I started digging into this AI issue about 2 or 3 years ago. I went out to Stanford University, sat with Condoleezza Rice and other leaders.
2: One of my favorite human beings.
18: I know, me too. I was sitting right there, like, talking to her. I could have sat there for hours. But anyway, it was such a privilege to go and just starting to kind of understand what's going on. And I think it's so broad, right? It's everything from surgery.
2: Yeah.
18: They can put a tiny little needle thing into your brain and get rid of an aneurysm. It's just, so AI in and of itself, and we've talked about this, Michael, it's not good or evil. Only humans can be good and evil, right? Myself,
2: right.
18: When I'm talking into right now, it is not evil. It's what I do with it. So we're looking at that. We're looking at the medical advances. Absolutely. But then there's some bad stuff, right?
2: Yeah, amen.
18: Kid porn. Hey, we're in election season. I would not be surprised at all if we're going to see AI-generated lies or images of some of our candidates, even in North Dakota. And people are going to go, oh, my gosh, look, he or she's going into a hotel to sleep with so-and-so. Well, it's all AI, right, Jeff? So there's bad things that can happen, too. And, of course, I'm passionate about protecting our children. So we have I'm actually working with the top organization that all the AI companies are part of in the United States and talking to them about, hey, don't mess with our kids, right? And BCI is quite overwhelmed and doing a great job in North Dakota to find those images and deal with the victims of it and go after. But we need more legislation, not just statewide, but nationally as well. And yet we have to balance that freedom of speech thing, right? Certainly. Mm-hmm. Sexual images of kids are not freedom of speech, even though a federal judge just said it was, which is total BS, bologna sausage.
2: Bologna sausage, there we go.
18: That's a good one, yeah. You can't be saying anything else on air.
2: Do you anticipate having legislation to introduce, you know, on day one of the legislative session? And if so, what is that? What does that look like?
18: You know, it's hard to say. I think as far as when I talk about AI and what it can do to damage people, especially children sexually, I think there's some things we can straighten up there. I've asked Legislative Council to look at what are our laws look like right now, because Houseman, you know, Josh, who passed away in the House last session, he and I co-sponsored a bill to protect children. I think we can go further. We're looking at other states, what they've done. That's just one small area. And I don't know, I'm not going to speak for the Chairman Worry of this committee as far as what we're actually going to come out with, but it's very strongly bipartisan, so everybody's working together on this committee. I think we've been distracted by the NDAs and some of the political hot buttons, right, that came up in special session.
2: And rightly so.
18: Be distracted. Yeah. And I mean, we should have transparency. We should make sure everything is right. And we have that in our laws, but let's give this committee a chance. So specific, it's hard to tell you right now what specific legislation will come up. But for sure, the NDAs, you know, after special session, a bunch is going to come up about that. Data center legislation is going to come up. But when it comes to the actual AI, it is so vast and so fast, if you will, that it often creates fear, right? And I've said, let's not live in fear. Let's have facts. Let's not be suspicious. Let's have science and discernment. And I mean that. And I'm pretty agnostic. I said that on another show yesterday. I'm pretty agnostic when it comes to data centers. I mean, let's dig into it and have full transparency and do what we can. But let's not have fear-mongering from Facebook or X or whatever. That's not going to make good policy in North Dakota.
2: I couldn't agree more, and I appreciate that. And have you been... Is there any particular testimony that that you've, you know, either from the public or from the experts who have testified before the committee? Is there any particular testimony that you that caused you to say, "Huh, that's interesting. I didn't think about that, or I wasn't aware of that," or is there anything that drew you in particular that you deeply appreciate?
18: Well, actually, a couple of things. I think BCI came up in Minot when we had basically mostly about AI. It was very interesting to see how the justice, you know, is the judiciary branch, if you will, is looking into it for us and how hard they're working. And we might need to look into, do they need more staff, like counseling for victims and stuff. The other one that was very fascinating, we talked about national security issues with data centers and AI, was the former commander of the Minot Air Force Base, and I space his name right now, but forgive me. But he was brilliant. I mean, he's retired now, lives in Virginia. I could have listened to him for hours because he gave us some real, real strong information about how much China and foreign nations are trying to sneak in, even through cables and infrastructure. I mean, it's scary, right? So we need to work with our delegation, federal delegation, because North Dakota is one of the, if not the number one military target, if you will, in the nation. I always say if there's nuclear war, we'll be seeing Jesus before anybody else, right? Because we have...
2: Well, that's a fair point.
18: Two of the three legs of the nuclear triad.
2: Yeah.
18: Yeah, right. And we have Grand Sky and Grand Forks of the drones, and we have a lot of things in our proximity, you know, just on Earth to the northern space with a space station now in my district, all that stuff, Space Force. So we need to be aware of that and be very discerning. But again, that doesn't mean I'm going to jump on X and Facebook and believe that there's a boogeyman behind every corner, right? I mean, we can't do that. We've got to be smart about it. We've got to be critical thinkers, and we have to ask all the hard questions. And I think the data center committee meeting we had a week and a half ago, the day before a special session, was an example of that people are fearful and skeptical and suspicious, and that's okay. Ask all the hard questions.
2: Amen. Yeah.
18: But then at the end of the day, North Dakota we're brilliant at setting up regulations. We're brilliant at expanding business. Right. Look at the buck and look at the coal. Look at our energy stuff.
2: Look at value added agriculture.
18: So, yeah. Exactly. And I'm passionate about fertilizer independence, right? I'm actually going to go and speak to the Soybean Council today about that in Fargo and other things, because we have to be independent. And we're looking at some potential thing in Grand Forks and out west, too, to build more fertilizer plants. And, yeah, they're a big industrial, massive machine, too, that will use water and electricity. But we already have your beloved was the one that started the DEQ when she was in the Senate. So we have the system. Yeah, kudos, Jessica. But I miss her. We have the system, right? We have the wherewithal. We have the smarts, if you will, to do the right thing. And so let's work together on this committee. Let that committee go on for the next 2 to 4 years. But let's see some immediate results in the next session, and I think you'll see that. It's a very, very heated and a controversial issue, and I think at the end of the day, it shouldn't be. We should just be transparent and ask the hard questions. Another person that I appreciated was out of Texas, about data centers, who just praised North Dakota as far as our regulatory system and how we put regulations up for the fracking of oil and other things. We're doing good when it comes to large industry in North Dakota, and we shouldn't be afraid to continue to do so.
2: Yeah, and one of the things I want to highlight with regard to that, and it's something that I've pounded on all week this week, is the non-adversarial relationship between industry and regulators. In North Dakota, one of the things that makes us so unique and makes me smile every time I think about it is the collaborative relationship between industry and the regulators. It's not adversarial. It is not best friends, but it is not adversarial,
18: no.
2: Which adversarial relationships between regulators and industry never produces positive results. Whereas when you have a collaborative relationship and an understanding of each other and where each other's coming from, that does produce positive results, as evidenced by the Bakken.
18: Yeah, absolutely. And I think let's translate that into the political arena, right? Of course, there's right and left and, Democrat, Republican, all that stuff. But I've said this over and over again over the last probably year, is that we have an adversarial attitude or now as well. We are at the lowest in America, frankly, and I think it's being played by either side, either, the angry right or the angry left over the far left is we can't trust anybody elected. We can't, there's a boogeyman everywhere. And in North Dakota, I think, come on, people. Do certain people make mistakes? Yes. Did we have a senator that's in federal prison for horrible stuff? Yes. But don't throw everybody under the bus. Let's actually have a conversation about what's good for the people in North Dakota, what's the right thing to do. And let's be proud of the transparency we have here. And I think we say that on the floor in the special session. Let's not disregard that and be suspicious of anybody. As soon as you get elected, you're a creep kind of a thing. I think we have to have that conversation in the next year or two, Michael, honestly, because there's such suspicion and such negativity. And where is it coming from? It's coming from false information on social media mostly. And people are angry. I mean, in special session, there was adversarial relationships between the House and the Senate on certain things. And that doesn't create good policy for the people in North Dakota. We might disagree. You and I might agree to disagree. But at the end of the day,
2: we have many times
18: open debate. Yeah, I know. Let's have that open debate, right?
2: Yeah.
18: Let's have that conversation. Have that open
2: debate. I refer to it as being driven by the grievance industrial complex. You have these victims all over the place that seem to be getting much more of a much larger microphone. But we need to go to a commercial break. This is Dakota Mornings. I am your host, Michael Bell, joined on the phone by Senator Yana Myrdal, District 9.
0: Next. Hey, Alfie, what can I get for you?
8: Hey, Nora, just a nice latte, please. How was your weekend?
0: Not bad, thanks. Mainly working here. You?
8: Me? Well, I was battling gods in the afterlife realm, and after lunch, I fought mercenaries! Ooh, could I get oat milk with that latte, please?
0: Yeah, of course.
8: And then Sunday was mostly fighting supervillains! So a pretty chill weekend. Ooh, and I'll grab an almond croissant, too.
0: Wait, what? That didn't actually happen, right?
8: It happens on PS5.
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2: Welcome back to Dakota Mornings. I am your host, Michael Bell, joined on the phone by State Senator Yana Myrdal, District 19, and we were having a robust discussion on the, what I characterize as the grievance industrial complex. And one of the things that I love the most about having you join the show, whenever you join the show, I never have any idea how it's going to go or what we're going to talk about. And I really, really appreciate that about you.
18: Oh, well, thank you. Same to you. And I enjoy talking to you. And I think having open discussions like this on air for your listeners is just great, right? And I'd rather have this than the aggressive ignorance sometimes.
2: Aggressive ignorance, okay. And,
18: well, that's a new coin that somebody named it. And because I don't want us, any of us, in this debate over data centers, industrial expansion, to be ignorant of what we're actually doing, and that's why this committee is doing their job. You know, Michael, I'm reminded, I grew up in Norway, right?
2: Yeah, and, congratulations on Norway soccer.
18: I was pretty excited about that. And after special session this weekend, I got a few emails telling me to go back home. You know, that's really productive. It's really, really a productive conversation. But anyway, I just laugh. It's funny how people can't have a debate over the issue. But I grew up when the oil was discovered in the North Sea. Mm-hmm. In the 60s and 70s. That's how old I am. And I remember, oh my gosh, we were going to put pipelines to Netherlands and to England under the North Sea. And people are like, oh, the whales are going to die. Fishery is going to be, it's Armageddon. And none of it happened, you know, right. but the fears were real, right? Like they were actually real. And then we as a nation got together and went, no, wait a minute. We can do this. We're smart enough. And I don't know of any time it's leaked oil or any fish that died from it. You know, it's as clean as it can be. So I'm not saying, oh, build a million data centers, but I'm saying let's look at what they do and if we need them, and if we are really at a arms race with China or not, which I tend to believe we are. They're pretty sneaky, and they're our number one enemy, and they're not going to come with soldiers. They're going to come into our campuses and into our country and try to diminish us economically and make us dependent on other nations. So there's a bigger picture here that I certainly am not qualified to deal with, but all I'm saying is let's not be ignorant about it. Let's have that frank discussion. And there was a lady last Monday, the last lady who testified, I think, in our committee, from out west, Williams County or somewhere, and she was very brilliant to her testimony, and she was very mad at the data center things, and yet she said, leave us, we want a local control. And I asked her, I said, I respect your activism.
2: Yeah.
18: What are you asking of me? I'm a legislator. I agree with you. We need to leave ordinances and everything and setbacks with local authorities. So what are you actually asking me? You know, I was kind of frank with her, and she goes, I just want you to listen.
2: Okay.
18: And I go, we're listening.
2: Yep.
18: You know?
2: That's, yeah.
18: I respect that. So,
2: I do too. You have, and I think that that the legislature, the North Dakota legislature, is doing a really good job of staying out of the statewide involvement of data centers, for or against. You know, you have a candidate for ag commissioner running against our incumbent ag commissioner. You have a candidate for ag commissioner who was guest hosted a purported Republican show the other day, and his entire premise is, I'm going to stop data centers in their tracks. And that horrifies me, because the state, the ag commissioner, should not have that sort of power, and we don't want him to have that sort of power, or her.
18: No, he testified, this particular Democrat candidate testified in our committee, and I said, thank you for coming here on a campaign stop today.
2: Yeah,
18: and
2: right.
18: He didn't like that very much, but that's what it was. And during special session, he was in both minority offices kind of running the show and giving misinformation out. And it's, you know, he's got to run on something, because he frankly isn't qualified for the job of ag commissioner. So it's fear-mongering. It's politics. And I said that on the floor. I've said it over and over again. That politics are being played. We're in that season right now. I get it. I'm not stupid. I'm going knocking on doors and putting up signs this whole week. So I get it. But don't play politics with policy.
2: And you bring up a good point. One of the things that we have been adamant about for a year now, we started talking about data centers a year ago in September of 2025. And one of the things that I have characterized, I've had all the experts on the show to talk about the impact and the reverberations and that sort of thing. If somebody is telling you that data centers are going to raise residential electricity rates, they're lying to you for a reason. If somebody's telling you it's going to suck the Lake Sakakawea dry, they're lying to you for a reason. The litany of reasons they're lying to you are numerous.
18: Yeah, absolutely, because a fearful people are easily led, right?
5: Next. Hey, Alfie, what can I get for you?
6: Hey, Nora, just a nice latte, please. How was your weekend?
5: Not bad, thanks. Mainly working here. You?
6: Me? Well, I was battling gods in the afterlife realm, and after lunch, I fought mercenaries. Ooh, could I get oat milk with that latte, please?
5: Yeah, of course.
6: And then Sunday was mostly fighting supervillains. So a pretty chill weekend. Oh, and I'll grab an almond croissant, too.
5: Wait, what? That didn't actually happen, right?
6: It happens on PS5.
22: PlayStation.
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25: A new
3: loses again. I'm Lisa Brady, Fox News. The U.S. Supreme Court rejecting the latest push for Missouri to use a Trump-backed map for the midterm elections after a court ordered the state to return to an older map. A court fight that has also led to a contempt hearing today for Missouri's Secretary of State.
9: The Missouri Supreme Court ordering Secretary of State Denny Hoskins to a contempt hearing after the High Court previously ruled that the state could not use Republican-drawn congressional maps for the midterms unless voters approved. But then a federal judge barred the old maps, ordering Hoskins to use the new map instead. He followed the conflicting order, leading to the contempt proceedings.
3: Fox's Jeff Manasso. It's not yet clear how today's U.S. Supreme Court decision might impact the contempt hearing. Day two of the Republicans' midterm convention after the first night featured a lengthy speech from President Trump and a promise of $5,000 dividend checks for all U.S. adults if Republicans keep the House and Senate.
14: Very much like a successful company will do a cash distribution to its shareholders.
3: Though critics are raising questions about the legality and the cost, which could top $1 trillion, the president will wrap up that convention tonight after a keynote address from Vice President J.D. Vance. As Democrats plan another day outside the arena in Dallas, arguing Americans are struggling with the cost of living and blaming the president's policies, including the conflict with Iran. President Trump is reportedly denying information about damage to U.S. jets in Jordan from an Iranian missile attack this week, though Fox News confirmed a CBS report of damage to multiple aircraft.
15: No Americans died in the assault, which was conducted against the Muwaffaq Salty Air Base in Jordan. U.S. forces reportedly launched more than 30 Patriot missiles defending against the Iranian strikes.
3: Fox's Jonathan Savage. Those strikes followed U.S. attacks on Iranian oil tankers after Iran tried to hit a U.S. warship. 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
26: From the iHeartRadio North Dakota newsroom, I'm Brenda Stewart. Bismarck police officers and firefighters are getting ready for a bloody fight to see which department can collect the most donations at their annual blood drive at the Kirkwood Mall. The Battle of the Badges ends at 6 tonight. The police departments won the contest for the past 8 years. The Bismarck and Mandan fire departments are also promoting the upcoming 9/11 Memorial Stair Climb and Walk. The money raised will go to the National Fallen Firefighters Foundation. And the Los Angeles Lakers are honoring North Dakota native and Hall of Fame coach Phil Jackson with a statue outside of Crypto.com Arena. Jackson coached the Lakers for 11 seasons and guided the franchise to 5 NBA championships. He grew up in Williston and played college basketball at the University of North Dakota. The statue will be unveiled on April 9th of 2027 ahead of the Lakers game against the Minnesota Timberwolves. I'm Brenda Stewart.
5: Next. Hey, Alfie, what can I get for you?
27: Hey, Nora, just a nice latte, please. How was your weekend?
5: Not bad, thanks. Mainly working here. You?
27: Me? Well, I was battling gods in the afterlife realm, and after lunch, I fought mercenaries. Ooh, could I get oat milk with that latte, please?
5: Yeah, of course.
27: And then Sunday was mostly fighting supervillains. So a pretty chill weekend. Oh, and I'll grab an almond croissant, too.
5: Wait, what? That didn't actually happen, right?
27: It happens on PS5.
22: PlayStation.
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0: Here's your AccuWeather forecast. Partly sunny, very warm this afternoon. The high of 87. Clear and comfortable tonight with the low down to 52. Pleasant with sun and some clouds. Breezy in the afternoon Friday. The high 77. The cooling trend continues right through the weekend. Cooler Saturday with a mix of clouds and sun. The high 66. Brisk and cool. Damp and raw with periods of rain Sunday. And the high just 57. With your AccuWeather forecast, I'm meteorologist Jason Catarina.
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0: As promised, the most wow walk back from Tallarico in this Fox News interview, because he knows the Texans aren't going to vote for a guy who, going into election day, is still saying, "Well, I think God is. Well, I think there are 52 genders, and I think that trans surgery on 10-year-olds is a good idea, and that men don't have an advantage over women in athletics, and I think that, you know, God was a communist, and he would have loved Stalin and all the things that he did." And, you know, that's not going to work, right? We know that. So he's trying to just create a new version. There's a new version of Tallarico, not as freaky. Not as freaky, this Tallarico. And here he is with the comment that you all remember. Remember, he said, "God is non-binary." And cut 12, here he is with that one. Play it.
1: "In 2021, you said God is both masculine and feminine and everything in between. God is non-binary. Do you still stand by that?"
2: I was being provocative with that statement. I get that. What I was trying to say is that you can't use human categories to define God. And that's not controversial theologically.
0: God is non-binary. God uses, they, them pronouns, as well as ZZ pronouns. And also, guys, this is who's going to be the next senator from Texas. Come on. Come on. Can't allow it. We have so many of you in Texas listening to this right now. We cannot allow that madness. You have to step up. You guys have to get out there and vote. D, Jamie, let's do some talkbacks. This is D on the talkback list. Jamie in South Carolina, play it.
3: "From Jamie in Somerville, South Carolina, I love and respect our president, but I don't want $5,000. I want the price of diesel and I want the price of gasoline to come down. I want electricity to be more available, and those are the things he needs to be working on. End this war, get gas prices down, and the economy will take off like a bolt of lightning. That's it."
0: Cut C, Jim in Minnesota. Similar topic. Play it.
4: "Jim from Minnesota. I totally disagree with President Trump's $5,000 offering. I'm a Trump supporter. I'm a conservative. And it sounds like a bribe. Man trying to throw money out. We already have $40 trillion in debt."
0: I can tell you those are the first two talkbacks, so if you agree, disagree, send us your talkbacks or give us some live calls. We're going to talk Lindsey Clancy, jurors, and trial with Ann Coulter coming up.
5: Speaking truth and having fun. 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
14: Next. Hey, Alfie, what can I get for you?
15: Hey, Nora, just a nice latte, please. How was your weekend?
14: 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Mainly working here. You?
15: Me? Well, I was battling gods in the afterlife realm, and after lunch, I fought mercenaries. Ooh, could I get oat milk with that latte, please?
14: Yeah, of course.
15: And then Sunday was mostly fighting supervillains. So a pretty chill weekend. Ooh, and I'll grab an almond croissant, too.
14: Wait, what? That didn't actually happen, right?
15: It happens on PS5.
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17: A surprise from the White House. Lisa Brady, Fox News. Obamacare rebate checks are on the way.
18: The Trump administration says about a million people who signed up for Obamacare health insurance across 30 states are getting $500 rebate checks next month, allegedly because of overcharges by the federal exchange during the Biden administration. President Trump announcing the plan in video posted to X.
19: Our administration is doing the right thing and giving the money back to the people who were wrongly ripped off.
18: In a fact sheet, the White House claimed the Biden administration accumulated a significant surplus of funds that were not used to benefit the Americans who paid these higher premiums.
17: Fox's Lillian Wu. Not clear yet whether Congress has to approve these checks. In the second Trump term, Obamacare costs have been rising after a fight in Congress over extending COVID-era subsidies. That video from the president just hours before day two of the Republican convention in Texas.
20: Vice President J.D. Vance will be delivering the keynote address tonight. He'll be followed by President Trump once again, though this speech will go a whole lot shorter than 2 hours. They'll also be joined by Texas Senator Ted Cruz, House Speaker Mike Johnson, and then Republican Michigan Senate candidate Mike Rogers, who's locked in a very high-profile battle with Democrat Abdul El-Sayed.
17: Fox's Bill Malusian in Dallas. Democrats are also there countering the Trump midterm messaging, blaming him for a cost-of-living struggle. A statue of Charlie Kirk just unveiled at Turning Point USA headquarters in Phoenix. A year after, the conservative activist was shot during a college campus event in Utah.
21: We're scattered all across the country, and we're also in, 10 battleground states at the same time.
17: Turning Point spokesman Andrew Colvett says they've continued to grow at colleges and high schools.
21: And that's the legacy that Charlie leaves us with. It's this hard work, this indelible spirit of can-do, of high agency, be the solution, build, build, build, and fight for the future of this country.
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17: Suspected of helping Iranian spies.
24: A 42-year-old woman and a 60-year-old man were arrested yesterday at separate addresses in London. They're suspected of assisting a foreign intelligence service, namely that of Iran. Police had already searched the two addresses in June, and it was evidence brought up as a result of those searches that led to these arrests. The pair have been released on bail under strict conditions until late October. In recent months, attacks on Jewish interests in London have been linked back to Iran, but police say these arrests are not connected to those incidents. In London, Jonathan Savage, Fox News.
17: Fox News confirming a report of multiple U.S. aircraft damaged by Iranian missiles at a base in Jordan. No U.S. casualties. President Trump denying damage during a News Nation interview. The Iranian strikes in Jordan followed U.S. attacks on Iranian oil tankers, which came after the U.S. Iranians tried to hit a U.S. warship again. Lake Forest, Illinois, comes together for a police officer who answered the call.
1: Chicago native and Lake Forest police officer Philippe Zarnecki always showed up for others. Till the Lane Tech grad on the force 4 years, fell and hit his head visiting family, landed in a coma on a ventilator in a Nicaraguan hospital. His family daunted by getting him home for proper care of a traumatic brain injury. Put out the call on GoFundMe. 5 days later, $200,000 poured in for the costly air ambulance to fly him back to Northwestern. Then Congressman Brad Schneider stepped up to cut State Department red tape. Philippe's wife says Northwestern came through with neurospecialists and advanced care for the long road ahead, with thanks for the support. Therese Crowley, Fox News.
17: Another day of losses so far on Wall Street. The Dow's down 295, getting close to 52,000 as U.S. oil prices top $101 a barrel. I'm Lisa Brady, Fox News.
6: 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The Lunchtime Report gets underway next.
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41: Good afternoon, 1206 Sunshine, 73 in Bismarck. KFIRE Radio News Lunchtime Report, near critical to critical. Player weather conditions, the forecast this afternoon and this evening for much of western and central North Dakota. Red flag warning for most areas south and west of the Missouri River and Lake Skokwea. Today's the big warm-up. Tomorrow, we start to cool off and the weekend gets even cooler. AccuWeather calling for 90 today, partly sunny. Clear 53 tonight, partly sunny tomorrow. Breezy afternoon, 77. Mix of sun and cloud Saturday, 66. Sunday, 65. A passing shower. Monday, a brief shower or two. Breezy afternoon, up to 71. This day three, the last day. Battle of the Badges. It's going out of Kirkwood Mall. Take the north entrance to get in there. It's going on until 6 o'clock tonight. It's all about saving lives. It's all about donating blood. Team Law versus Team Fire. No, you don't have to be a law enforcement person or a firefighter to donate. You pick which side you would like to support. At last check, Team Fire was ahead by 9. May end up winning this year. We'll see about that. With Vitalant, you can go to vitalant.org and make an appointment, or just simply walk in before 6 tonight. Kirkwood Mall, the north entrance for Battle of the Badges. North Dakota's Health and Human Services reported the state's first West Nile-related death this year. A person 60 who lived in southwestern North Dakota. Virus usually peaks in late summer in North Dakota. So far this year, 25 cases have been reported in 14 counties. Last year, North Dakota had 86 cases and 2 deaths. Health experts say most people infected with the virus have mild or no symptoms. Could have fever or headache. Most severe cases, the virus can cause fever, headache, stiff neck, and an altered mental state. Man accused of bringing large amounts of meth, fentanyl, and a handgun into Bismarck on a bus from Chicago pled not guilty to 2 felony drug charges. 28-year-old Demetrius White was arrested August 4th after law enforcement conducted surveillance at the Bismarck bus depot and later stopped a vehicle on East Divide Avenue. According to court documents, officers found more than 500 grams of fentanyl, nearly 6 pounds of suspected meth, and a loaded semi-automatic pistol inside a backpack allegedly linked to White. He's charged with 2 counts of possession with an intent to deliver controlled substances while armed with a firearm. Each charge carries a potential 20-year prison sentence and a mandatory minimum of 4 years if convicted. White remains jailed on $50,000 cash bond. His trial scheduled for December 1st. A 21-year-old man facing 40 years in prison for being an accomplice to a murder last November, Cole Brown's sentence will run concurrent to another charge of possession with intent to deliver fentanyl. The judge said he took into account Brown's previous history of violence and his risk to become a repeat offender while making his sentencing decision. 2 others charged in the murder of Anthony Redmond, who was found stabbed to death last November. North Dakota is seeing a gradual decline in job openings, though the state continues to face worker shortages. Job Service North Dakota reported 12,655 open jobs at the end of August, down from 14,000 5 years ago. State officials say North Dakota has added 34,000 workers since 2021, with employment topping 429,000 last year. The state's unemployment rate remains around 2.5%, leaving few unemployed residents to fill vacancies. Bismarck City Commissioners has set a 2027 city budget of about $540 million. The general fund set for roughly $81 million, with half the money coming from property taxes. 1 vacant police department position was eliminated from the original proposal. Commissioners also cut advertising for the city's airport and trimmed the average pay increase for city employees. Roughly $500,000 has been set aside to clean up the Emerald Ash Borer issue throughout the city as well. KFIRE Radio News time is 12:11.
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41: 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A new study recommending higher traffic fines in North Dakota. The proposal would increase starting speed, seatbelt, and right-of-way fines from $20 to $50. And child restraint fines would rise from $25 to $50. Highway Patrol said most traffic fines have not increased since 1973. A public forum next week will address the growing impact of data center development across North Dakota, including the amount of electricity and water they use. September 15th forum being hosted by Vern Thompson, the Democrat MPL candidate for North Dakota Ag Commissioner, will take place at 7 to 9 p.m. at the Mapleton Community Center on 2nd Street, September 15th again. The forum comes amid plans for Minnesota-based Geronimo Power to build on land in nearby Durbin Township between Castleton and Mapleton. Organizers have invited representatives from Geronimo Power to attend. You'll notice flags at half staff tomorrow. 9/11, 25 years ago, Governor Armstrong ordering all state and American flags to be flown at half staff. So we remember those who died on 9/11. He released a statement saying, "We'll never forget the victims of those unspeakable acts, the heroes that died trying to save them, and the military members who have laid down their lives in the global war on terror." And the North Dakota Department of Public Schools, Department of Instruction, rather, is trying to give students a voice in their education by creating a student legislative summit. Summit aims to bring together students from across the state for a two-day legislative-like meeting. Students will learn how bills are passed at the State House and give state lawmakers a better idea of student perspectives. Superintendent Levi Bachmeyer hopes to bring 25 middle and high school students together, along with representatives from each of the 47 legislative districts. KFIRE Radio News Time is 12:14.
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20: Here's your AccuWeather forecast. Partly sunny, very warm this afternoon. The high of 87. Clear and comfortable tonight with the low down to 52. Pleasant with sun and some clouds. Breezy in the afternoon Friday. The high 77. The cooling trend continues right through the weekend. Cooler Saturday with a mix of clouds and sun. The high 66. Brisk and cool. Damp and raw with periods of rain Sunday and the high.

0: Calf prices and herd health are driving interest in fall calving. Dr. Robin Faulkner, Technical Services Veterinarian at Elanco Animal Health, says that most U.S. calves are born February through April. Strategically timed fall-born calves often bring a premium in the marketplace. Faulkner says fall calving can also reduce weather-related stress. Many so-called spring calving herds are actually calving during the winter conditions, increasing the risk of scours, respiratory disease, mud, and cold stress. Warmer, drier fall weather can create a healthier environment for both cows and the calves. Still, successful fall calving requires good management. Faulkner says that producers must pay close attention to nutrition, forage quality, and body condition heading into wintertime. Forage testing, supplementation plans, and a proactive herd health program well before calving begins. Vaccination timing also critical, since many vaccines require that 30 to 45 day window to reach maximum protection. Faulkner emphasizes that most successful ranchers stay a season ahead, planning nutrition, health, and marketing strategies long before calves hit the ground. Also says producers should continually evaluate management practices and make decisions based on what is best for their operation and environment. Well, when it comes to the grocery store, North Dakota cattle producers say consumers may overlook the value of beef. While shoppers often balk at paying $6 to $7 a pound for ground beef, industry leaders point out that many popular snack foods and beverages often cost more when compared on a per-pound basis. Ground beef averaged at $6.89 a pound in July, yet a bag of potato chips can top $9 a pound. And specialty coffee drinks often cost far more. USDA Secretary Brooke Rollins says today's beef prices still compare favorably to other food purchases, and when adjusted for wages, they're not dramatically different from decades ago. Meanwhile, rising beef prices continue to draw attention from Washington. The Department of Justice is expanding investigations into beef pricing and market competition, while the administration has proposed temporarily allowing additional terror-free beef imports to help lower consumer costs. While many cattle industry groups oppose that move, arguing current prices reflect a historically tight U.S. cattle supply. Economists warn that artificially lowering prices through increased imports can reduce incentives for ranchers to rebuild the herds, potentially creating longer-term supply challenges. Industry leaders say the most sustainable path for lower beef prices is by expanding cattle numbers and boosting domestic production rather than relying on a short-term market intervention. And next week's Big Iron Farm and Construction Show at the fairgrounds in West Fargo. The dates of Big Iron next Tuesday, Wednesday, Thursday, the 15th, 16th, and 17th. 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I'm Shannon Dean.
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7: 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How was your weekend?
6: 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Mainly working here.

0: Here. You?
1: Me? Well, I was battling gods in the afterlife realm, and after lunch, I fought mercenaries! Ooh, could I get oat milk with that latte, please?
0: Yeah, of course.
1: And then Sunday was mostly fighting supervillains! So a pretty chill weekend. Ooh, and I'll grab an almond croissant, too.
0: Wait, what? That didn't actually happen, right?
1: It happens on PS5.
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18: The Seahawks and the Patriots kicked off the new season of the NFL, and Seattle's defense called game.
19: May, shotgun snap, looks to the end zone. Now he wants to throw it up for grabs. He does. It's intercepted. Can he keep his toes in? Can he keep his toes in? He did. It's intercepted in the end zone. Catfish, the third pick of the night by the Seahawks.
18: You heard it on the Seahawks radio network. They had a 13-10 comeback win over the Patriots, even though they lost Sam Darnold in the opening drive of the game due to a hip injury. But reports are that Darnold's CT scan came back clean. The doctors ruled out a fracture, but he is set to undergo an MRI on Thursday. In baseball, the Dodgers have won 7 in a row after crushing the Reds 14-1. Shohei Ohtani is officially headed to the 15-day IL and will be replaced by top outfield prospect Josue DePaula, while the Brewers held on 8-6 against the Cubs.
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20: Fox News, I'm Gianna Gelosi. President Trump promising refunds and dividends for the two-day RNC midterm convention. Today, the White House is promising Obamacare refunds, claiming Americans were overcharged by the Biden administration.
21: Nearly 1 million hardworking Americans in 30 states will soon be getting refunds of $500 each, with a check sent to their home address. In many cases, these refunds will cover the entire spike in your insurance caused by Democrats.
20: Now, yesterday, on day one of the convention, he promised $5,000 to Americans if Republicans keep control of Congress. But where would that money come from?
22: The president, in his speech, talked about economic success and growth that he's bringing. Could come from that, maybe from tariffs. Now, on inflation, the producer price index, that came out, and that is putting upward pressure on prices related to this.
20: That's Edward Lawrence. 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
26: The real weird thing about all this is they're all cosplaying right now. 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The lesson from Barack Obama back in 2008 was voters wanted authenticity. The lesson on the Republican side in 2016 was from Donald Trump was voters want authenticity. This is not authenticity. This is playing some weird game. And the weird game I think they're playing, and we're seeing it from AOC and Gavin Newsom, is that they want to be, when Democrats do as they always do, which is they go crazy for a little while and they run off with the DSA socialist wing of the party, and then at the last minute they're like, oh my gosh, we're going crazy, let's do normal, and then they look around for who's normal, and Gavin is standing there.
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27: All certain to Seahawks fans. You can read this one on KFYR.com. Darnold with a hip injury may be missing some time. I'll just let you read it over there. 1233, Eugene Grainer, Heartland Investor Services. I bet he can't name the guitarist right now.
28: Absolutely not.
27: Ace Frehley. There you go.
28: Okay.
27: I know.
28: Yeah, I've heard of him.
27: That was a tough one, but you've heard of him.
28: Was he in Guitar Magazine? I missed it.
27: I never read it. I was a drummer, so I didn't
0: Didn't let me read that magazine. Time to go inside the numbers from Heartland Investors.
1: Drummers Illustrated, Brad, but you were in the centerfold.
0: You should see where he held the drumstick. Never mind. Will you go?
1: Can you imagine you could have submitted your picture in your stilettos at the race, and that could have been the centerfold for Drummers Illustrated?
0: Oh, man, do I have comebacks, but I like my job far too much.
1: All right. So I'm not gonna We'll let it go.
0: I'll text you my comeback.
1: Okay. Well, good afternoon, everyone. The next time we talk, there is going to be a WASDE crop production report behind us, and we get to see what they think of what everybody thinks this current crop is looking like out there, along with where the demand is likely surfacing as well. As you've probably heard, average yield is about 178.5 bushels to the acre for corn, soybeans, just under 53 bushel, more like 52.5 bushels to the acre. Here's the one thing you should note is that everybody, including high watermark Stone X, who always has the highest guess, they're all lower. So that tells us the trend to the yield is likely lower tomorrow, and the USDA won't shock us with a higher yield. So we shall see. It's just a working thought that I have that if, you know, maybe we are going to see a lower corn yield number tomorrow. But it's the demand side, I think, that the USDA has to play catch up on, because they still have to finish out the old crop year, which they're, again, probably behind about 50 plus million bushels on telling us what demand is. It's well over 16.3 billion bushels, and we have a new crop demand that they've tried to dial down because new crop supplies are under 15.8 billion. So we are taking a carryout, and we are slashing it and making it lower yet. So we'll see how that plays out tomorrow, because today, after having been lower for 5 days in a row, since hitting 550 last week Wednesday, corn found some legs today. We're up 3 cents right now at 531. The March contract up 5.46 and a quarter. Soybeans are the big winner today. China keeps buying the beans. Big purchases again this morning. About a 500,000 metric tons almost of sales to between China and an unknown, 479,000 to be exact, for those that like to nitpick. We pushed to new highs for the year. Went to 1331.5 on November beans, currently up 17.75, 1327.25. Jan beans, they're up 17.25 at 1342.5. As we look at the wheat trade, well, after pressing the lows of the week and challenging last week, Kansas wheat did not make new lows, but Chicago did by a bit, but we're back above that. The Elgo readers, when they seen open lines of communication between Putin and President Zelensky, this war is going to come to an end. It's not that easy. President Putin, he's not giving up the Donbass nor Crimea. And while Zelensky, he's not giving up on wanting it back. So that war is going to continue well into the winter over this. And besides, all the big deep water ports are so damaged now that even if the war stopped today, they're lucky if they can have a lot of this fixed in the next 6 months. So end users are going to have to seek elsewhere. They'll go to Europe first. They'll go to France and Germany. Then they'll move on to Argentina and Australia and maybe Canada, but they're going to have to get some from us too. So the price of wheat will recover, and we're probably going to see Chicago wheat back challenging $8, and this time maybe going through it, and that rising tide will float all ships and carry Kansas, push Kansas, and carry Minneapolis along for the ride. Currently, Chicago December up 7.25, 7.36. Kansas December gaining 6 cents at 8.12.25. In Minneapolis, 9.5 cents higher on December, 7.57.5. March Minneapolis up 9.25, 7.75.5. Cattle futures, well, we continue to find that market recovering from last week's action as the trade seeks to find maybe steady money this week, if not higher, is the hope. And with that, the market is anticipating that even the southern trade, they're asking for maybe 225 this week. I don't know if they're going to get that or not. The box beef market probably not improving enough to pull it off, but just the same, October cattle holds out hope of being up 65 cents at 216.50. December's up 17 cents, 218.65. The feeder trade, feeder cattle market, running premium now to the feeder index. The Douglas, Arizona port of entry is back open again, but there is questions on whether Santa Teresa will be open in New Mexico on September 24th, 2 weeks out from now, because of the delayed action they're having in Douglas. Does that mean we have to tack on another week because they were shut down to see if there's any more problems that can develop? We'll see. That's why the feeders are also getting a bump here. Up 210 on September, 331.80. October up 75 cents, 326.57. The November's up 47 cents, 321.92. January up 77 cents, 314.92. A lot better action than where they were just 2 weeks ago when they were pounding them January feeders under 300, catching a bid near 297. So that means we've seen a $20 rally here almost across the board on these feeders. Hogs are mixed today, up 20 on October, 83.27. Down 20 cents for December hogs, 74.40. Inflation numbers this morning has silver, gold, Bitcoin, and especially the stock market under pressure. There is a buzz that maybe the Federal Reserve is going to be raising interest rates this week, next week, I should say, or at least sometime this year. So that has everything under pressure there. December gold down $61 an ounce. We're at $4,399. December silver back under 65 as well, down $3.90 to $64.73. Bitcoin losing $1,628. That is on the index, the September contract down $865 at $77,505. And for crude oil, well, first I'll note diesel fuel futures over $5 for the first time since 2022. Oh, and you know it's a lot higher out there at the pump. But that said, crude oil today up $5.91 a barrel, $101.96. Gasoline up 15 and a quarter cents a gallon, $3.36.5. And diesel fuel up 26 and a half cents a gallon to $5.06.5 a gallon. I guess President Trump should stop beating on President Biden for being a bad president with his fuel prices, because he's kind of brought it on himself too. So there you are, higher energy prices, higher inflation. 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
33: You might be able to tell that I'm driving once again, and I'm not on a trip. I just made a quick trip this evening to Holdridge, Nebraska, which is about an hour and 15 minutes from my house. Kearney's halfway. I'm just about back to Kearney to cross the Platte River. I wanted to spend a moment talking about the people that I met along the way. And I can call people in the state of Washington. I can call people in Australia, the UK, anywhere in the world, and share a camaraderie about the world of agriculture. And agriculture and farming is about hands-on. We've had this movement for the last 50 years, probably, that we don't appreciate people that understand how to accomplish skills with their hands. And I just love the guy, Mike Smith from Holdridge, Smitsky Welding. You can find him on Facebook. but he's bought a couple of toys, and these toys do engravings. I'm pulling a trailer, a flatbed trailer that quite frankly wasn't legal, but I had a honey wagon that I bought a few years ago from Bryson Miller. Thank you, Bryson. It's never worked. It wasn't Bryson's fault. I bought it as is. Mike got it working. I just felt compelled to talk about people who go out of the way to help individuals. Okay, before I do that, I want to remind you about Certified Piedmontese, the most tender beef on the planet. You know that 100% of this beef is grown in the Great Plains of America. 100% is tender. And you have two websites to be able to acquire this. Without going to the store, we deliver it, the tender beef directly to your door. That is cpbeef.com and goodlifeproteins.com. So I got this flatbed trailer that I need to haul some hay on later today. And the lights have not worked for quite some time. Use the flatbed to haul the honey wagon, to get it fixed, to get the vacuum working, that whole ball of wax. I'm going home with my lights working, my brakes working, with everything working, because Mike Smith just cares about fixing stuff for people. 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I don't care where you are, anywhere in the country, you have the opportunity to have neighbors. It's people like this that are truly friends that will do anything to help and never want proper compensation. I got to tell you, it's about the people. Folks, don't forget, it's about the people. And when you hang with like-minded folks that want to be self-sufficient, it moves you in a whole new mindset. Thank you, Mike. Loose tails, be gentle, stay firm.
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3: Here's your AccuWeather forecast. Partly sunny, very warm this afternoon. The high of 87, clear and comfortable tonight with the low down to 52. Pleasant with sun and some clouds. Breezy in the afternoon Friday, the high 77. The cooling trend continues right through the weekend. Cooler Saturday with a mix of clouds and sun, the high 66. Brisk and cool, damp and raw with periods of rain Sunday and the high just 57. With your AccuWeather forecast, I'm meteorologist Jason Catarina.
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29: Two new rulings ahead of the midterms. I'm Lisa Brady, Fox News. The latest from an appeals court panel upholding a federal judge's decision to block President Trump's executive order on mail-in voting restrictions.
30: The implications are huge for the upcoming midterm elections, since about one-third of voters cast mail ballots. The administration calls this common sense measures to ensure voter integrity. Opponents say the states have the power to regulate their elections free from federal interference. States have already begun sending mail ballots, so it's unclear how any changes proposed by the president can be implemented.
29: Fox's Mike Manuel. The U.S. Supreme Court is also considering that Trump executive order. In the meantime, the High Court is rejecting the latest effort to use a new congressional map backed by Republicans in Missouri after conflicting lower court decisions on the map already used for August primaries. The U.S. Supreme Court putting a federal judge's ruling to use the new map on hold. Republicans will wrap up their first ever midterm convention tonight in Dallas, where Democrats say the president is ignoring affordability concerns.
31: The average American family can't afford the groceries, the cost of their rent's going up, they're looking at their gas prices skyrocketing, and they're making difficult choices at the dinner table.
29: California Congressman Robert Garcia, part of a news conference hosted by the Texas Democratic Party. President Trump argues he's bringing prices down from Biden-era highs, and today posted a video on Obamacare rebates.
32: American households buying health insurance through the Obamacare exchange, which is a disaster, and the healthcare.gov were massively overcharged.
29: Blaming the previous administration and denouncing $500 rebates for about 1 million enrollees, though it's not clear if congressional approval is needed. America is listening to Fox News.
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0: All right, welcome back in here to Clay and Buck. We are joined by Jade Warwick. She is of the Jade Warwick Report, which you can watch on YouTube and stream. And she is joining us from the Dallas RNC for the midterms. Jade, great to see you. Thank you for being here.
1: Thank you for having me again. Nice
0: How
1: to see you.
0: How is it going? Tell us, who have you spoken to? What have you seen? You are down there on the floor. You're seeing everybody. What's going on?
1: Oh, I mean, it's a lot. I mean, it's the first time that the Republicans have held a midterm convention. And, you know, there is a reason for that. It looks pretty bad for the midterms. So we're trying to turn that around, you know, rework the messaging and, you know, put the people first. It's been quite hectic. Everyone who's anyone is there. I ran into Laura Loomer yesterday. I spent a lot of time with Anna Paulina Luna. And yeah, a lot of networking and having a good time, too. So.
0: What is the, I assume you saw the Trump speech last night. What is the lineup like, this evening? What is there a theme? You can educate all of us on this one, because quite honestly, I'm just watching the big speeches. I'm not up on like the minute by minute over there.
1: Of course. Well, the schedule is ever changing because obviously the president and the vice president have very hectic schedules, but JD and Trump are supposed to speak again today. So that'll be interesting. Not sure exactly what they're going to go over, but I am in the media deck. So I will be updating, excuse me, everyone on X and YouTube, as well as Instagram and Facebook. So stay tuned for that.
0: Yeah, that'll be excellent. What of the Trump speech last night? How do you think $5,000 fee, how'd that go over with everybody? The dividend, I think he was calling it. Was the room excited? What was the aftermath? We got some people here today calling in who are big Trump supporters who were thinking, I'm not sure that's really gonna cut it right now. What do you think?
1: It was mixed emotions in the room. Everyone sort of looked at each other like, ooh, that's an interesting promise to make. Some people looked really excited. I mean, who isn't when you're offered $5,000 if you win? But just given all the other promises for like stimulus checks that did not deliver, you know, I don't really have my hopes up for that. And also, I think he knows that we're probably going to lose, I think, the House in the midterms. So I'm not saying it's like an empty promise, but at the same time, it just doesn't seem feasible.
0: Yeah, it's going to be very hard. He recognized that in the speech. Historically speaking, the party in power in midterm, it's just very tough because the House margins are thin to begin with in terms of our majority, and people are frustrated, and it's much easier to campaign to the frustrations, even if they're somewhat broad frustrations, not specific to any one policy. So I sense that, too. I watched the president's speech. The Fetterman, like airdropping in Fetterman there, I guess it was on a screen, but bringing Fetterman to the mix. How did that go over with everybody at the RNC?
1: It was very interesting. Again, mixed reactions. I'm with a couple of influencers, and we're trying to communicate to the public, you know, our honest opinions with this, between Fetterman and, you know, Anna Paulina Luna on stage, almost getting her bum tapped by that guy. It was a lot of very strange things going on at the convention, but you know, at the same time, it is the first midterm convention for the GOP, so I'm giving them sort of a wide berth here to make a few mistakes and test it out.
0: Yeah, I've never done this before, so it's interesting to see how this unfolds this time. Clay had an objection. I'm sure I don't even know if you thought about this. Clay had an objection he raised yesterday that they're doing this when it's going to conflict. Some of the speeches are conflicting with the first football games of the NFL season, which seems to be not optimal for programming purposes. But I watched the speech this morning when I was having my coffee, so I do it on playback, and that's all to the good. Give me what you can. I'm sure people. The president was talking last night, and we're speaking to Jade Warwick, and guys, she's going to stay for a live stream. She's going to tell us about how she became a commentator. She's from the UK, which you can probably tell from her accent. I'm going to ask you some UK specific stuff too on the other side of things. Like, okay, what happened to this country that I grew up thinking was like America's cuddly grandfather? You know, forget 1776, things got a little rough. 1812, you guys got us back. But generally, we really love our Brits. And now your country of birth has just seemed to go completely bonkers in so many ways. So I do want to, nice. I want to talk to you about that, but bringing it back to, that'll be in the live stream, guys. So get on youtube.com, go to Clay N. Buck. And, also you can write in questions for Jade there if you want to know anything about, well, any of the things we're talking about here. She's at the, I keep calling it the RNC. I guess it's the midterm convention put on by the Republican National, Committee. So, Paxton. I think that to me, this has become the this could be like the Waterloo of the Republican Party in this midterm. If Paxton doesn't win, we're going to have a really rough time. Trump gave some shout outs to Paxton last night in the speech, saying he's the greatest attorney general the state of Texas has had. What are you hearing from everybody there about feelings on that race?
1: Again, there's a mixed emotion from everyone. You know, I've got friends who are more on the independent side versus the far right, as the crazy lunatic media like to call it. And, you know, it doesn't matter what side they're on. Everyone is a little concerned about the midterms. As we know, the left run media and they run social media in Hollywood. So I really do feel like they are picking anything and everything to attack every candidate in the midterms, and they're trying to sway the public opinion and their votes using media and Hollywood. So, I mean, I personally am quite concerned for everyone just because of what we're up against. You know, it's such a huge machine.
0: That's absolutely the case. And, you know, we're talking today, Jade, on tomorrow is the very solemn anniversary, 25th anniversary of 9/11. Today is the one-year anniversary of the Charlie Kirk assassination, and it's my understanding that Charlie Kirk and what he did was instrumental in not only a lot of people that I know becoming activists, commentators, involved in some way in conservative media in this country, but for you as well. I wanted you to speak to, it's 1 year since Charlie Kirk's assassination. What are your reflections?
1: It feels like a year, also feels like it's been a few months. You know, it's very strange. This whole year has been off. I feel as if ever since he passed away, the world got a lot darker and we've been in shock. You know, most of us are still in the grieving period, whether you knew him or not. A public execution, you know, that of that level, it really did something to us. For me, I knew that the right thing to do was to speak out. I was aware that, you know, God's put me in a very unique position where I'm a British and American citizen. Therefore, I can speak on behalf of Brits. Whereas if I was in the UK or if a British person did speak out, they get arrested. They go to jail, sometimes even prison for very, very long periods of time for the things that I say, from the safety of America, from, you know, having the protections of the Constitution. And, you know, I didn't know a lot about Charlie. Like, I'm honest with people about this. I was aware of who he was. I knew he was doing good things. But, you know, I wasn't immersed in his content. And over the last year, I've been learning a lot more about him. I've been watching his debates and his speeches. And I do feel like he was most likely going to be president one day. This man was incredible. And, you know, he shouldn't die for, you know, in vain. We should all speak up and have bravery. And as Winston Churchill said, you know, bravery is the first, you know, human, it's like spirit, because everything else will follow in that line. So being brave is something that Charlie was very opinionated on. And yeah, as a woman, it's not the smartest thing to do to speak out and go against dangerous organizations like the Muslim Brotherhood. But someone has to do it, and God put me in this position, so I'm going to do it whether people like it or not.
0: What is the, and we'll get into more of this in the live stream, but it's very interesting because you have a big online following and you have the British and American citizenship. So you're in that unique position. From the perspective of the UK authorities, what is the most controversial of your public positions, would you say? Is there one thing that you're like, man, if they could get their claws into me on that one?
1: My most controversial take? I mean, I'm very opposed to Sharia law, of course. I think that mass migration destroys societies. But I'd say my most controversial take is that we need to abolish white guilt. because it is, you know, the lead of suicidal empathy. You know, that's how civilizations fall, is, you know, they have suicidal empathy. They start becoming a degenerate society that self-hate and fail to breed. And I don't want to see the West die out because we have invented so much that, you know, the entire world uses today.
0: Jade, stay with us, guys. Go to the YouTube. Go to Clay and Buck page on YouTube and continue with the live stream here. Jade, we'll keep going in just a second.
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11: Hey, Nora. 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
10: 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You?
11: Me? Well, I was battling gods in the afterlife realm, and after lunch, I fought mercenaries. Ooh, could I get oat milk with that latte, please?
10: Yeah, of course.
11: And then Sunday was mostly fighting supervillains. 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
10: Wait, what? 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
13: No regrets, only sobriety. Fox News. That appears to be President Trump's bottom line on the conflict with Iran and what he might have done differently, telling Fox's Laura Ingraham.
14: I don't believe in the word regret. You can always question yourself a little bit. And a few people have asked me that. If I had it to do again, I'd do exactly as I did.
13: You can hear that interview tonight at 7 Eastern on the Ingraham Angle. The president remains in Texas for the final night of the Republicans' midterm convention.
15: I think it's so important to discuss the contrast between the parties. The Democratic Party is radicalized. This is not your grandfather's Democratic Party. And we're going to be contrasting those policies.
13: Wisconsin Republican Congressman Brian Stile also just telling Fox on the convention floor in Dallas that Republican tax reforms put money back in people's pockets. But the president president's pledge to send a dividend check to all U.S. adults if Republicans keep the House and Senate isn't sitting well with Democrats.
16: It is wrong for any sitting president to tie a payout with U.S. taxpayer money to an election result.
13: Colorado Congressman Jason Crow, other critics pointing to the potential cost, more than $1 trillion. Today, the president announcing $500 rebates for about a million Obamacare enrollees, claiming they were overcharged by the previous administration. Not clear if Congress would have to approve. Higher inflation at the wholesale level, up 5.4% year over year in August, fueled in part by higher gas prices.
17: The PPI report is expected to factor into the Federal Reserve's decision whether to raise interest rates at next week's meeting, which wraps up on Wednesday, though the Fed will also be looking closely at the Consumer Price Index released on Friday.
13: Fox's Jenny Cosola. Oil prices soaring again today, with U.S. crude topping $102 a barrel as a string of sell-offs continues on Wall Street. The Dow down 316 at the bell. 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
10: 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Hey, Alfie, what can I get for you?
11: Hey, Nora, just a nice latte, please. How was your weekend?
10: Not bad, thanks. Mainly working here. You?
11: Me? 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
25: Si, senor.
26: A dimly lit room deeper than the bowels of the Armstrong and Getty Communications Compound. And hey, y'all, today, Thursday, Little Friday, we're toiling under the title of the show.
25: America's two parties battle to out-incompetent each other. Or if you prefer, AI? Uh-oh.
26: Yeah, as we were saying yesterday, it was one of the headlines of the day, should have been the headline of the day, that... Should have been the only story of the day. The guy who was from Anthropic and ChatGPT who quit and said, you know, in the hallways, they're discussing all of mankind dying by the end of the decade. They talk about this on a regular basis.
25: Right.
26: And it did make a lot of newscasts. It got a lot of attention, a lot of articles written about it. So we'll play you some of that a little bit later and talk about it. It's just a heck of a thing.
25: Well, let me summarize the reaction amongst those in the know to that high-profile resignation. There was practically no, and practically 100%,
26: really?
25: From heavyweights. Oh, yeah, they were like, I'd put it at least 10%. Including guys who are currently employed at, for instance, Amodei's outfit. I can never remember which one is which.
26: So wild!
25: Not OpenAI.
27: Anthropic.
25: Thank you, yes.
26: That is so wild. I mean, if you release a product in the United States that kills three people, it gets pulled off the shelf, or you can't sell it, or there's lawsuits, or it gets a lot of attention.
25: Sure, the David Muirs of the world act as if it's the greatest disaster to confront mankind, yes.
26: And we got a new product where a whole bunch of people were going to say, there's around a 10% chance it wipes out all of humanity. What?
25: Yeah, not three people, not 300 people, all people.
26: Oh, boy. It's so absurd.
25: Yeah.
26: Anyway, we will talk about that a little bit later. Cool. I did not watch 1 second of the midterm convention, and I will keep my promise again tonight. But
25: oh,
26: we have some.
25: God.
26: We have some.
25: Really?
26: Highlights.
25: I listened to all 2 hours of Trump's speech.
26: He spoke for almost 2 hours. If you didn't watch it, that's a long speech.
25: I'm reminded of the wise words of John Lydon, a.k.a. Johnny Rotten of the Sex Pistols, when told that Bruce Springsteen played four-hour shows. He said, why does he do that to his fans? Does he hate them?
28: Ain't nobody got time for that.
25: That's what I'm saying.
26: Boy, that's a long speech.
25: It's torturous.
26: Since I was
25: at one point, he says, I can just talk all night because y'all love me and I love you.
26: Even when the crowd was roaring a lot,
25: yeah.
26: Even when I was a little kid, I'd watch conventions and I would think, who are those people that are so excited about this? And I didn't know anything. I was a little kid. I didn't understand any of the dynamics. And I thought, who are these people and why are they so excited? As an adult, I'm really confused. The longer I've been around and all, I don't understand who can get that excited about political events like that. Especially when it's not like the new thing. Some new thing came along and could change one particular policy. I could get pretty, but just the overall, just kind of general go to an event and cheer like crazy for 3 hours. I don't get it.
25: I think your blind spot here. And it's definitely not a moral failing, is you can't relate to people who want power. Because people close to power, who they're the official delegate. In fact, I'm the assistant head delegate from Iowa or whatever. Man, they love that. That's who they are. They revel in it. Revel in being in those circles. And then as they rise up a little bit and somebody kids, you ought to run for Congress sometime. They just, oh, my God, that's like animal lust in their hearts.
3: And a lot of those super politically active people, that's the way they're made.
26: Well, the highlight, one of the many highlights, you get 2-hour speeches a lot, is him coming out, and we'll play it later, coming out and saying, and I'm going to get, if we win back Congress and the Senate, everybody gets $5,000. Everybody cheers like crazy. And apparently that was quite the shock to a lot of people, even fairly close to him, that he came out and said, everybody gets $5,000. Call it the Trump dividend. If we hold on to the House and win the Senate.
3: It's as if he just says crazy, yes.
26: Which,
3: that doesn't mean.
26: At the time, he just said everyone. And then it became, with a little more details being unveiled, adults and then adults of a certain income bracket, I guess. But,
3: well, I've already spent mine.
26: I don't think you qualify, but.
3: Oh, no.
26: If every adult in America got $5,000, it would be $1.2 trillion is what it would. That's the amount of money it would be, which is a lot.
3: Wow. Damn it. I pimped out my golf cart. I mean, I got speakers like crazy, Jeep shaking speakers. I got the purple lights in the undercarriage. I got the big mag wheels, custom wheels. They're $700 each. Now, great. Now I don't qualify.
26: Probably shouldn't spend it ahead of time like that, but some people are calling
3: it. He promised.
26: Some people are calling it basically a bribe.
3: In what way?
26: Yeah, explain that.
3: Oh, my
26: Expound.
3: God.
26: I'm not every following.
3: Day. Every night. Every night I go to bed and I think, all right, that's as crazy as the world can get. And every morning I wake up and find out I was wrong.
26: I don't know. I mean, I pay a lot of taxes. I don't know about y'all. But getting 5,000 of it back doesn't break my heart. But just in general... A $1.2 trillion, if we hang on to the House, everybody gets it. All right. I guess that's what we do now.
3: Oh, golly. Of course, when we're breathing in the AI-generated supervirus, none of this is going to matter very much, which brings us to another topic we'll have to touch on. Various sages and experts are now answering the question that several of our beloved listeners had yesterday. Okay, all right. Even if I accept the fact that AI is going to kill all of us within 10 years, how? What
26: right.
3: Will that look
26: yeah.
3: like?
26: Yeah, I was surprised that nobody got into the details, at least yesterday in the early discussions of in what way we're dying. Is AI come for us and kill us in our sleeps with lasers or hammers or something like that? Or is it a virus or wars? Or
3: right, right. There are a variety of tantalizing possibilities, so stay tuned.
26: Wow. Okay. Like you said, that should have been the only story all day yesterday.
3: And in sports scores? What do you mean in sports scores? We're doomed. Who cares?
26: It's extraordinarily hot in Georgia. Should we talk about that? No, how about the fact that all of mankind is going to be dead? Any other product, like there's a new car, make up a name of a car. It's been developed. It's electric. It gets blah, blah, blah. It only costs this much, but it kills 1 out of 10 people.
3: Right, right.
26: Nobody's going to buy that.
3: People go berserk. Yeah. Oh, hey, I just came up with something clever, which is odd, surprising if you know me. So we were texting last night, Hanson and Jack and I, about the news story in the AI is going to kill us all thing. And I mistakenly said, grab some audio. They led with it on CBS News. And then I realized, well, no, wait a minute. It was the second story after severe weather. Because, of course, it was severe weather. But here's the clever idea I just came up with. Here's what you got to think every time you see these stupid newscasts doing this. Let's see. Record heavy rain caused exciting footage in Mississippi this weekend. The hurricane hit Hawaii, causing exciting footage. Because that's what it's all about.
26: Man, if that's...
3: Causing video, we'll show you.
26: Well, nobody watches most of these shows we mentioned, but...
3: True.
26: They're on the air for a reason. I mean, Ford buys commercials on them and everything like that. And I can't believe that some of y'all, that's what you want out of your life. What's the best video in the last 24 hours of a tree blowing in the wind with rain? That's what I need for my day.
3: Really? I don't know. And to me, it's just like porn, man.
25: I see a tree, you know, swaying really hard in the rain. I get used to that. I need to see a tree knocked down. Then I need to see a tree flying through the air. Then I need to see a tree flying through the air impaling a guy. I just need harder core weather video. Tony DeCopel, bent-nosed jackass David Muir. Come on, give it to me.
26: Speaking of porn and AI, we had quite a discussion about sex dolls and how they're becoming more and more popular and more sophisticated. We did that in the One More Thing podcast. We'll have to bring you a little bit of that information on the radio show. It's pretty dang interesting in a lot of different ways. I mean, there are jokes to be made. There was humor in the podcast. Some people were immature in their jokes. It was disappointing in the One More Thing podcast.
25: About sex dolls.
26: Some people went sophomoric on this topic, but it did happen. So if you would like to find the One More Thing podcast, you should check it out. But we'll give you a little more details. There's so many different angles to it that are fascinating. And it's going to have an effect on, you know, we already don't couple and have sex and have kids. If porn has anything to do with it, it's about to just be energized in a way that mankind has never seen.
25: Yes, it seems clear to me that an alternative lifestyle, call it religious, philosophical, is going to solidify soon, and you're going to hear about it a lot. People who reject the excesses of modern technology, because I think that feeling is already burbling in a lot of people. But, I mean, now we're going beyond the already twisted, you know, sick, depressed, anxious, porn-obsessed, click, desperate, you know, society we've already got into truly bizarre realms. And I don't know, speaking for myself, I'm definitely getting more and more serious about my I'll be in the woods if you need me thoughts. Just a rejection of all of this. It's unhealthy for the soul. Why would you embrace it just because it exists? Particularly if you consider yourself a person who has, I was going to say who is religious, but you might just have a philosophy of life that's not tied to religion. Maybe you're a Socrates guy or something. I was just reading great stuff about Socrates, but it's absolutely of that brand to reject this stuff. Fornication exists. I reject that. Drug abuse exists. I reject that. I can give you 1,000 examples because it's terrible for my soul. I'm telling you, non-techitarians or whatever we're going to call ourselves, that's going to be the biggest thing within a year or two.
26: Within a year or two? Well, that's a prediction.
25: Mm. Yes, Michael.
4: These dolls are for people that do not want to put out the effort to have a real relationship. They're just selfish.
26: There's or path of the least resistance, at least. But yeah, there's a lot to that. We'll be talking about that more. We got to start the show officially. I'm Jack Armstrong. He's Joe Getty. And on this is Thursday, September 10th, the year 2026. We're Armstrong and Getty, and we approve of this program.
25: Let's begin then officially, according to FCC rules and regs. Here we go at Mark.
5: Shotgun snap to May. He's looking right. He's pressing off balance, throw to the right, and he throws an interception in the end zone.
6: No, it is.
5: What was he thinking? Ball picked off on the right side of the end zone. Seattle has it with a touchback.
26: Replay of the Super Bowl last night to kick off the NFL season. Same result. More exciting game, closer game, but same result. And Joe said yesterday, the thing about the NFL is your best player can go down. Somebody lands on their knee and they go down. The quarterback who won the Super Bowl last year, out 5 plays into the season. And
25: whoops.
26: That can't happen. But anyway, I'm 0-1 in our family football pool because I had the Patriots. So what are you going to do?
25: You suck.
26: Katie's got the headlines. So many good stories to get into today. Stay here.
13: Armstrong and Getty.
26: Think financial planning is just for the suit and tie crowd? Well, think again. Armstrong and Getty here for Blue Collar Dollar.
25: We're talking to the small business owners, farmers, all the hardworking people.

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1: Hey, Katie, I'm sending you a headline just in case you don't have it. I mean, this is last second stuff here. This is last
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1: second
2: news,
1: stuff.
2: Breaking news.
3: Here we go.
1: Because
3: I'll just rewrite the whole thing, Jack.
1: Because I think that's really interesting. Anyway, so we got the headlines we're going to do now, and then we're going to get into some of the deeper news stuff, and we'll play some clips from Trump's almost two-hour speech last night. So that's all coming up.
2: The question that plagues me is, who is reporting what? Let's find out. It's the lead story with Katie Green. Katie, hit it.
3: All right, we're going to start with the Alphabet Network's ABC. Bessent warns of, quote, socialist hellscape and touts the tariffs. From NBC, quote, I'm on the ballot. Trump tries to energize his base by placing himself front and center. And CNN, GOP heads into the general election with a significant enthusiasm deficit.
1: Which usually happens in midterms after you win the presidency, like just practically always.
3: From the Chicago Times, a pilot of the Amazon cargo plane that careened off the Miami runway warned it was coming in too fast.
1: Yeah, so they get on the horn and say, hey, dude, you're coming in a little hot here.
2: And apparently the two pilots were not working well with each other and had a disagreement. I say we abort the landing. I say we apply the brakes. Abort the landing. Apply the brakes. And then people are dead.
1: Wow. I kind of assumed this was practically auto.

0: Yes, me too.
1: From the New York Post, how Lindsay Clancy's criminal case could help her leverage, quote, million-dollar settlement in lawsuit against the doctors.
2: Oh, suing the doctors.
1: Yeah. Mm.
2: Well, that, unless there's an egregious something, we can't go down that road, because I've had enough family members, as I've talked about before, with the various things and on the various medications. They're guessing. They're doing the best they can, trying different medications. The human brain's very complicated.
1: Right? It is very complicated.
0: Tempted to play that woman, her editorial that we played from yesterday. That was so good. There are more
1: Please
0: important
1: do.
0: Things to talk about, but it was very, very good about this case.
1: It needs to be. It needs to come back, because this is now one of my jihads. I'm over this.
2: Yeah, we should play that coming up for anybody who didn't hear it. It was so good.
0: Okay.
1: From the Washington Post, for years they warned that AI could kill all humans, and now people are listening.
2: Cool. For years.
1: Yeah.
2: The whole
1: right.
2: thing's been around like a cup of coffee.
1: USA Today. Apple reveals the first foldable iPhone in dramatic new photos.
2: Man, I watched a bunch of the videos.
1: It.
2: Oh, me too. That thing freaking looks slick,
1: Dude.
2: Doesn't it?
1: Oh, I
2: That
1: want
2: is
1: it.
2: Awesome. Awesome.
1: Feetfinder.com Katie Greem.
2: Katie's going to start selling pics of her feet to afford the $2,000 phone.
0: Solid plan.
1: From Study Finds, is pumpkin spice latte the worst drink on the fall coffee shop menu? Many say yes.
2: Okay, so it's a backlash after all these years?
1: Uh-huh.
0: Wow.
1: And finally, from the Babylon Bee, God promises to spare Massachusetts if the state can find 12 competent jurors.
2: Yeah. I like the crowd that, for social media reasons, jumps on the pumpkin spice latte bandwagon for a while, and then when it seems like it would be popular to turn on it, you turn on it publicly on your social media. I don't know. I have a radio show, so I don't know what it's like to only have an audience through social media, I guess.
0: Not healthy.
2: Some serious wisdom about the Clancy trial, if you haven't heard it. It's really interesting.
3: Armstrong and Getty.
2: Your car can be a spy. Here's a true story proving it. A guy's car insurance jumped over 20%. No accidents, no tickets. So he started digging to find out who reported him. 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
1: The jury notice in the mail, so I have to call after 5 o'clock this afternoon to see if my group is supposed to go in tomorrow, which would be during the show. So I'll know at 5 o'clock. I missed the last one. I checked on my group, thought I didn't see my number, but apparently was on there. Anyway, I got a nasty letter from whatever government, county, I guess, and I can't miss again.
2: Or I'll 6 months in solitary for people like you.
1: I'll be in cuffs. Criminals. So right. I hope I'm here tomorrow just because I have a fair number of things I want to talk about around the whole 25th anniversary of 9/11, which I was listening to the National Review podcast yesterday, and they were going to do a big 9/11 thing, and I thought, I have no interest in this. And it turned out to be pretty damned interesting to get back into that mode of what a big deal that was and what it means and what it still means and how we reacted and the good things and the bad things and all that stuff. I found it pretty interesting, so we'll get into that conversation tomorrow.
2: I won't listen to that because we're the only podcast that exists, but I was reminded recently of the unbelievable slew of Islamist attacks within 18 months or so of 9/11 in Europe, in Mali. Hundreds and hundreds and hundreds of people slaughtered going about their daily lives by Islamists. And how we've kind of fallen asleep to that threat, a recurring theme, but more on that to come. So the Lindsey Clancy trial has gotten a tremendous amount of attention, and I think ultimately for the good, as society is confronting some of the tendencies that you see these days, particularly in blue states, one of which is the idea that, and you see this in leftist politics too, geopolitically, nobody has any agency. All there are victims and oppressors, and the oppressed can't be asked to take responsibility for anything. You know, and this may seem like a stretch, but hang with me. The quote unquote Palestinians, they had to slaughter, rape, and burn families alive and the rest of it because they're being oppressed. They can't help it. They have no agency. They can't choose. And you can draw a line in leftist politics to blue, Massachusetts. And their belief that, hey, if a person says they're crazy, the prosecution has to prove beyond a reasonable doubt that the person is not crazy. It's a picture, I don't know, like the first five people in your life who pop to mind. Could you actually prove they're not crazy? A little crazy? What does that even mean?
1: Right.
2: Anyway, so Lindsey Clancy hung jury 11-1 to acquit. The one holdout is now getting a tongue lashing from his fellow jurors, some more sympathetic than others. Miranda Devine, who's always writing with a pen dipped in sarcasm in the New York Post, writing today that the lone juror's holdout is a true act of courage. And she starts with one of the, to my mind, condescending and smug fellow jurors who said, yeah, the one holdout, he just couldn't get over the fact that Clancy viciously killed her children. That's a direct quote.
1: I know. Yeah, that's a hard thing to get over, especially when, like, I haven't seen the pictures. They had to look at all the pictures.
2: Yeah.
1: The before and after. Here's the cute little kids. Here's them dead. Oh, my God. Oh, and you can't get over that? What's wrong with you?
2: Right. And then one of the other jurors who was actually a bit more sympathetic to the lone holdout fella, it was one of the other guys. There were only three guys on the 12-person jury. He said, you know, at one point the guy took the exercise bands because they're evidence. They're on the evidence tray thing that they get.
1: Oh, my God.
2: Actually took that and wrapped it around a water bottle.
1: Oh.
2: And this juror was quoted, said, I thought that was really inappropriate. And I'm sitting here thinking, I can't picture anything more appropriate.
1: Right, right.
2: That may be the most appropriate thing I've ever heard of in my life, which shows the gulf between those of us who believe in personal responsibility and the people who just believe you can never assign any blame. Their world is as foreign to me as, I don't know what it's like to be a shark and swim under the ocean. Anyway, do you have anything you want to add before we get to the...
1: No, I thought I'd heard all the interesting angles, and then we had this yesterday.
2: Yeah. Hit it.
3: Okay, with this Lindsey Clancy trial, I feel like maybe I missed the mark because I've been seeing all of y'all's videos and I'm just a woman. So maybe I just didn't understand fully. So help me out here, okay? Because what I have gathered from all of your information that you've put out there is that women are fully incapable of self-governing our emotions and our hormones. So if we murder someone or multiple people, it is absolutely not our fault. It is because of our emotions and our hormones that made us do it, because we cannot control it. Unless we went to the doctor and we got put on medication for these hormones and emotions. But then it's the medication's fault. It's not our fault. It's not our hormones and emotions' faults anymore because we're on medicine for it. And so then it's the medicine's fault if we murder someone. Unless it's the wrong medicine, too much medicine, not enough medicine, then it's the doctor's fault. It's definitely not our fault as women. It is the doctor's fault or the medication's fault or our hormones and emotions. But you know what else we are? We are women. We are to be respected. We are to be seen as equal to men. We can do every job that a man can do. We can be the next president. We can be police officers. We can be in high stressful jobs with weapons. Unless our hormones go crazy, because then our emotions and our hormones could cause us to pop off and act some type of way. But it's not our fault. It's not our fault. It is our hormones and our emotions. Unless we're on medicine, then it's the medication. Unless it's the wrong medicine, too much medicine, not enough medicine, then it's the doctors.
1: I particularly like the too much medicine, not enough medicine.
2: Right. Wrong medicine. The right medicine, not the right amount. Right. Yeah. Yeah.
1: What you said yesterday about if you're going to craft a society, a pretty good place to start would be you can't murder your own babies. You just can't.
2: And somebody who is afflicted with a one in many thousands malady that actually renders them not responsible, maybe, we're not sure. Sorry, you don't err in the direction of, yeah, you can kill your babies. Katie, I know you're bursting at the seams.
4: I am, because here's the deal. I didn't have postpartum psychosis, but I had postpartum anxiety, which I didn't even know existed. But it was like a constant feeling of like I was going to have a heart attack at any moment. And there are weird, like, phantom cries when he's sleeping, and there's all these elements that make you feel like you're going crazy. I made 3 phone calls and was able to get the help that I needed. And I'm not saying that, like, actually, no, I am saying there's nothing on the planet that can make you want to strangle your children if you have as much help as she's claiming that she had.
2: Right. Right.
1: Oh, yeah, whatever the however many medicines and doctor's appointments and all the different things she has.
4: All of those doctors talk to each other and they all find out what medication she's on and who's taking what. And I don't know what her medical situation was, but I know that all of my doctors are constantly talking so that mm-hmm. none of my medications can get crisscrossed.
1: Well, that clever, snarky woman we just heard from, which that was a pretty good little rant she had there. If it was off the top of her head, which it sounded like, that was pretty good. If we go down that road, then how do you craft a society if you go down that road on all kinds of different horrifying crimes?
2: Right, right.
1: I don't even know how that would be doable, even if you buy it. Even if you believe she was completely out of control with that because too much medicine, not enough medicine, blah, blah, blah. How are you going to craft a society around that?
2: Right,
4: You can't
2: that
4: look
2: vague
4: at the
2: standard. Yeah.
4: Look at the woman in Illinois that just killed her kid. Copycat.
1: Yeah. Boy, I hope that's a one-off.
2: Yeah.
1: But no. About all murders, beatings, I don't know, infidelity, all kinds of different things. It would be just, it would be endlessly excused away by too much medicine, not enough medicine.
2: Right. I would agree. One more note from the 3 female jurors who were interviewed, most notably a couple of days ago by the networks. They absolutely loved Lindsay's attorney, Kevin Reddington, and gushed about how entertaining and compassionate he was. Those are quotes. In their minds, he proved that Lindsay was not a bad mother and she loved her children, and that was all that mattered. This is the same guy who blasted the holdout juror. He just said that he was a liar and stole 7 weeks of the life of the other jurors. And then he cast doubt on the innocence of the husband, Patrick, before he recanted that a day or two later. But they called the prosecutor lacking compassion and being unprofessional. And I just, I don't know. This feels like a terrible miscarriage of justice. Yeah, Katie?
4: The husband's lawyer said, if anybody else continues these false allegations that he killed the kids, you will be sued.
1: Yeah.
2: Yeah, good. Good.
1: Man, that's interesting that they came away with a... They didn't have enough compassion toward her. The lawyer murdered didn't have enough compassion toward her, as opposed to there's not enough compassion for murdered babies.
2: Right. They never bring up the children. They don't. And one more final note. And I don't mean to like piss people off or anything, but I'm so interested in a clinical way, in the mental illness that's afflicting a significant chunk of American society. District Attorney Tim Cruz, who's dedicated his entire career to putting criminals behind bars, including those who victimize children, hurt them, kill them, sexually abuse them, that sort of thing, was heckled relentlessly outside the court on Friday. The guy who spent his entire career, he's the son of a plumber, he's got kids and grandkids, he's the longest serving DA in Massachusetts, and I have a kid in law school. Trust me, if you make that your career, it's because you want to do that, it's not because you want to get rich. So this guy is dedicating his entire career to keeping his fellow townspeople safe, and he's heckled relentlessly for trying to prosecute a woman who strangled her three kids.
1: Wow.
2: That is sick!
1: That had to be tough to deal with. He had to be thinking, how did I end up here where I'm the bad guy? Wow. Yes, Katie.
4: Saw a beautiful quote the other day on Twitter that said, had these been three puppies,
1: right,
4: she would be hung at the, she would be burned at the stake.
1: I saw that too, and I think you're right.
2: Yeah. Yeah.
1: There'd have been no wiggle room on if it had been puppies.
4: Right. But no, they're children, so.
2: I'll give the last word to Mr. Cruz, the prosecutor, as he is being heckled. I understand that this has been an emotional trial for everybody, but in the end, I bring it all back to the child victims in this case, Cora, Dawson, and Callan. Children were murdered, and it's our job to seek justice.
1: Wow. Wow, I didn't hear that about the abuse the prosecutor was getting. Yeah. That's troubling.
2: Yeah, it is.
1: Holy crap.
2: All right. Put an exclamation point on that and move on.
1: Yeah, I almost made a horrible transition.
2: Oh, God, no.
1: I was going to say what's also troubling, which you can't say is a transition from that. But
2: no, I'm glad you didn't.
1: Yeah. Drake May's pass at the end of last night's game was troubling.
2: We take you to the Patriots sidelines. Drake, I don't mean to sound impatient or to wear this topic out, but the guys in the white jerseys are the fellas we want to throw the ball to. Anyway, the wait is over. Football is here, and so is DraftKings.
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1: Listen to this headline, we'll elaborate. Elon Musk reportedly considering spending between $50 and $200 million in Texas alone for the Republicans to keep the Senate.
2: Wow.
1: Woo! More on that later.
2: Here's your freedom-loving quote of the day. Marty in beautiful Lincoln, California, sent along a quote from Thomas Sowell from his book, Wealth, Poverty, and Politics. That is part of the Sowell section in my library. Did I mention to you? I got my big portrait of Thomas Sowell for my study.
1: Wow.
2: He's joining Orwell and H.L. Mencken so far. in my gallery of my
1: what do you do in your study?
2: Intellectual
1: you study?
2: Heroes. Very little, actually. I mostly watch stupid YouTube videos. No, I do all sorts of stuff in there. Let's see. Anyway, from Seoul, poverty occurs automatically. It is wealth that must be produced.
1: Yeah.
2: It's worth remembering. Mailbag. Joe G. from Reno wrote to us at mailbag@armstrongandgetty.com. He really enjoyed our segment on Signore Gramsci, the fellow who coined the term, Antonio Gramsci, the long march through the
1: institutions,
2: right, who realized the only way to get Marxism to really, you know, win was to start infecting the schools and the media and, you know, education in general. And you've got to change the culture to change the politics to revolutionary Marxism. And he's been incredibly successful. If you missed it, grab the podcast, Armstrong and Getty On Demand. You ought to subscribe. But anyway, Joe G says, I was listening to the podcast, found the piece on Gramsci very interesting. You probably got 1,000 emails reminding you that Boot Edge Edge's father was a promoter and archivist of Gramsci's work. I actually didn't know that.
1: Wow.
2: My guess is that was a major selling point on Pete's resume. The streak of Marxism in the Democratic Party is nothing new. I also found the sex robot story fascinating. Armstrong and Getty, one more thing. You get that by subscribing to Armstrong and Getty On Demand. I'm always looking for a new idea to make money, wondering if a sex robot rental business would work. Ah. You know what they say? Never buy a boat, a plane, or a sex robot when you can rent it. Hose it out, spray it with a little free Febreze, and you're good to go.
1: Spray it with a little Febreze, and you're ready to go. Oh, that's disgusting.
2: Joe G. from Reno, well done, sir.
1: We've got more on the explosion in technology with sex robots coming up.
2: Bill of Fullerton, who says he listens every day, thanks very much, Bill, writes, how dis AIS gonna kill a... I believe that's a reference to probably
20: what the
2: clip
20: type of AI shitty.
2: Yeah, yeah, that's almost definitely the clip of the year. Anyway, giant armies of autonomous, self-improving AI robots. What could possibly go wrong?
1: Chinese yeah. AI robots marching across the land while our young men who should be fighting are having sex with AI sex dolls.
2: Oh, boy.
21: Things are getting weird, and they're getting weird fast.
1: You think?
2: So, Gary, with a fabulous note, it's quite long with a bunch of examples. I'm going to mine it for more on the topic of AI doom. Says, I believe AI's last words will be, oops, sorry, wrong again. And he gives a bunch of examples of inquiries he's made.
1: I got one from last night, yeah.
2: To AI, and he challenged it. And, for instance, it says, no, I wasn't trying to predict the future. I gave an incorrect, apparently future-looking statement. And he said, well, wait a minute, this. Yes, if I previously told you that Hurricane Lowell was a Category 1 hurricane, that was incorrect. I'm sorry.
1: Right. And I did this. I said, when's the last time either the Democrats or Republicans won the House 2 elections in a row? Because we're going back and forth a lot. And it said, it's only happened twice since 19-whatever. I said, well, didn't the Democrats control the House for like 45 years? Oh, yeah, my bad. They won every election between 19. So, I mean, it was hilariously wrong. I mean, not even close to right.
2: Right.
1: And only because I know something about the subject. So,
2: wow.
1: How about when I ask about medicine or something like that when I don't know anything about the subject?
2: All powerful, uncontrollable, and pig ignorant. Great. Where do I sign up? Came across a Twitter thread sent along by a beloved listener, actually, that was saying, hey, the AI doomerism, come on, Michael. We've seen your thread. We will share it with the folks coming up. Let's see. On the topic of the midterm-a-palooza, Sacrotarian writes, I try to be optimistic, but y'all are right. Trump delivers tactical wins, then immediately undermines them. Border security, critical minerals, supply chain, infrastructure deals, each followed by White House chaos, nepotistic contracts, or inflammatory rhetoric that poisons the accomplishment. The core issue isn't competence, it's personality.
1: You'll feel different when you get your $5,000, which we'll get into Trump's speech a little bit coming up an hour or two.
2: I just appreciate the fact that pandering is now just very frank and straightforward. They no longer hide it anymore. I'll give you $5,000. Yeah, I'll give you $7,500.
0: Armstrong and Getty.
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23: Day two underway in Dallas. I'm Lisa Brady, Fox News, as Republicans try to rally voters to the polls in November with a midterm convention.
24: Our country is right now very strong.
23: President Trump describing record investment during a stop earlier today at the National Medal of Honor Museum in Texas. Wisconsin Republican Congressman Brian Stile telling Fox on the convention floor.
25: This is all about the contrast. This is about the high taxing policies of the Democrats with the Republicans trying to get money back in the pockets of people.
23: Democrats traveling to Dallas to counter that message.
26: Republicans are gathered here because they hope President Trump will somehow save them this November, but they will soon discover what we know to be true.
23: Pennsylvania Congresswoman Madeline Dean says Americans are not better off than they were 2 years ago. One Gas Buddy official just posting that the U.S. average price for diesel crossed $6 a gallon for the first time. AAA's average for regular unleaded gas up 12 cents in 2 days as oil prices surge after renewed fighting with Iran. A three-judge panel is letting a Trump executive order on mail-in voting restrictions remain blocked for now.
27: This is from a federal appeals court. We are also awaiting a separate Supreme Court order on whether the Trump rules on mail-in ballots can proceed for use in the midterms. The implications are huge for the upcoming midterm elections, since about one-third of voters cast mail ballots.
23: Fox's Mike Emanuel. Separately, the U.S. Supreme Court rejecting the latest effort to use a new Republican-backed congressional map in Missouri, even though it was already used in an August primary. There have been conflicting rulings in Missouri, with the state Supreme Court ordering a return to the previous map for the midterms. Just getting word of a deadly tour bus crash in Switzerland, a Dutch tour bus overturning between two villages. Early reports of several people killed, others injured. Police say that bus hit a crash barrier. 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
3: And now, here's Armstrong and Getty.
2: If the Republicans win the House of Representatives and the United States Senate, both of them, I will issue a dividend to every adult citizen in the United States of America for $5,000.
4: There you go. We are not burying the lead. We're doing like what they do on those a lot of those TV shows, animal attacks. And then all the promos have a really exciting animal attack. And then you watch the show and find out that's the only interesting one there. That's kind of like Trump spoke for about 2 hours last night. And if you like his act and his riffs, it was the normal thing throughout. But that is the punchline right there. That is going to give every American adult citizen $5,000 if the Republicans win. Which is a heck of a thing. I got a little analysis on that, but let's hear it couched in the whole explanation here of what's going on.
5: Even though President Trump's name isn't on the ballot this fall, he is still in full-on campaign mode right now. He spoke here for nearly 2 hours straight last night.
4: I'm sorry, I gave you the wrong number, Michael. 42. Oh, this is the full version of Trump explaining what's going on here.
2: Here is my promise. If the Republicans win the House of Representatives and the United States Senate, both of them, because of our tremendous economic success, like in history, we've never had anything like what's happening. But because of our tremendous strength and success economically, I will issue a dividend to every adult citizen in the United States of America for $5,000. Here is my promise.
4: Okay, so he goes on to say, explaining that the money is because of the tariffs. We got all that money sloshing around because the tariffs have been so successful that everybody's getting $5,000 back. That doesn't make sense on any level whatsoever of the way any of this works. But so J.D. Vance immediately went on Fox and was talking to Bret Baier. Bret Baier said, $5,000 for every adult citizen, that's about $1.3 trillion. The critics will say, the president is bribing voters and he's bankrupting the country. J.D. Vance said, tariffs have generated a lot of revenues. The president is saying if you keep us in power, then you will share in some of the benefit of this incredible wealth that we have created. That's where we are. Now, we can discuss it in real world, grown-up terms. Like, you know, where's the money coming from and whether it's a good idea fiscally and whether the tariffs are actually generating revenue that's sitting in a pot somewhere that you can draw from. But then there's also the political thing, which Mark Halperin looks at a lot. And he said Trump got what he wanted. Most of the coverage, especially in local news around the country, frames this as a straightforward presidential idea with none of the, but it'll cost $1.3 trillion, but tariff money, blah, blah, blah. It's just a flat out. Trump said that, cool, in other news, and a lot of voters are just seeing, wow, I'm going to get $5,000 if I get out and vote Republican. So politically, it's a win.
6: I appreciate for practically the first time in the last 30 years, the drive-by media's half-inch deep coverage benefits Republicans. So that is novel. I was going to say I'd be delighted to discuss this, but I'm going to have to work to avoid dropping a BSC. That is my new acronym I will use to save time in place of bat. This is crazy. Yes. Golly gee. I am so disillusioned. I wish I was wearing my F. Yolican Party t-shirt that I helped Hansen design for those of us who just are so disgusted with both the parties we don't know what to do. When Joseph R. Biden, senile Delaware, was telling all of us to ignore the evidence of your eyes and ears. These are not the droids you are looking for. There is no inflation. Your economic situation is fine. We berated him for that. And here's Trump who just, he finds it impossible to explain anything more complex than I'm going to give you money. He blames Biden for the inflation. Okay, take 20 seconds and explain that to people. But he doesn't. I've had enough.
4: Well, like, so even the community note on Twitter, which is really pretty good, I think, the community notes thing, says annual tariff revenue cannot fund a $1.3 billion payout and distributed funds requires congressional approval and the money from the tariffs actually went to blah, blah, blah. So even the, you know, we mentioned last hour, Elon has come out today and the story is he's willing to spend up to $200 million in Texas alone to make sure that Trump's win that Senate seat and hang on to the U.S. Senate. So it's not like Elon's not all in on making sure the Republicans and Trump have a good midterm. But his grox is, yeah, the whole, that just, there's nothing sensical about this at all. The idea that the tariff revenue is coming in and is in some sort of fund that you can then draw on and pay people out, and that the president can decide to take $5,000 to give to every citizen. It's just, none of that is doable.
6: And then the initial promise got revised a couple of times within a couple of hours. And
4: so various income levels. Yeah, it's not for everybody. You have to be below $150,000 household or whatever the number is.
6: Yeah.
4: To get that number down from $1.2 or $1.3 trillion. But the president doesn't have the power to do this. It's not even worth talking about, really. So, this is what politics all is now.
6: Yeah.
4: It always has been to a certain extent.
6: If the president had promised to suspend gravity every July 4th, so we could all flap our arms and fly around in celebration of our nation's birthday, it would have an equal chance of happening as this.
4: From now on, every 4th of July, in honor of this great country, I will suspend gravity so that you and your children can wave your arms and float around this great nation with American flags in your hand and view it from above.
6: Every adult American less than $150,000 in joint income filing separately as adult, blah, blah, blah.
4: Now, okay. I don't know. Do we need to throw in this caveat to not make some of you really, really angry? The socialists stand up there and say stuff that is absolutely, completely bat-ass crazy, undoable, immoral.
6: Hundreds of trillions of dollars of ridiculous promises.
4: Yeah, that just make no sense whatsoever, but I don't know.
6: You know, we ought to give a little credit to that side of the conversation. There are a couple of notable things that happened. Number one, absolutely flogging the Democratic Party for going socialist / communist, radical, out of control, every syllable of which is true. Let's hit Tim Scott. No. Yes? Yeah, go ahead. 52, Michael.
7: The only way to keep dangerous, radical, weird out of the Senate is a united Republican Party! Standing with our President Donald J. Trump! Stand for the President Donald J. Trump! This is a battle for the heart of our nation! I said the heart of our nation! The Democrats! Extreme candidates won't rip that heart out of our chest. They hate our culture. They hate what it means to be American. Hear me, Dallas. Not on our watch. We will not back down. We will not grow weary.
6: So much yelling.
7: Are you with me?
6: I suspect from their previous reactions that they
7: are you with me.
6: They are indeed with you, sir. Yes. And then, as long as we're playing Tim Scott, Hansen really wanted us to play 53.
7: James Tallarico claims there are six genders. He believes God is non-binary. He thinks God needs special woke pronouns. But Texas, we know who God is. We're talking about Jesus.
4: Tallarico has walked back the six genders thing, saying he misspoke.
6: Yeah, it's the Spanberger technique, they're calling it, in honor of the new governor of Virginia, who ran as a moderate and then immediately governed as a far lefty. All of these folks are scrubbing their social media. They're saying, my comments missed the mark. Little kids ought to be castrated. Saying that is not missing the mark. It's repugnant. So, yeah, they're trying to pretend they're something they're not. He is everything that's claimed.
4: I'm stealing from Jonah Goldberg here, who I think has Trump derangement syndrome, actually. But he said Trump's $5,000 gambit reminds him of H.L. Mencken's quote about Truman, which you probably know because you're a big H.L. Mencken fan. If there had been any formidable body of cannibals in the country, he would have promised to provide them with free missionaries fattened at the taxpayers' expense.
6: Oh, that's beautiful.
4: But anyway, so here's one of my favorite economists, conservative economists, saying the claim that federal budget is so overrun with surplus cash that Washington can afford to spend $1.3 trillion on rebates is so detached from reality that I refuse to waste my time walking you through the math. If it makes sense to you, you are beyond help. Yeah, I agree. Yeah. It's just we're living in fantasy land with the whole money thing. We probably do us ourselves no favors as a radio show trying to make, you know, money and have listeners and talking about it because nobody's interested. I'm looking at a quote from Steve Hayes of the Dispatch, quoting their a recent piece about the parties and the debt. There is no denying that the country no longer has a major political party devoted to limiting the size and scope of government. It just doesn't exist. And so if you're hammering that, you're just, I don't know who your constituency is. I don't know who our constituency is for your hammering, limiting the size and scope of government.
6: Right. Now, those of you and a number of people have pointed out, man, this thing pales as promises go to President Otto Penn, promising to pay off Gen Z's student loans.
4: Absolutely. I mean, which we blasted endlessly because it was all so ridiculous.
6: It is ridiculous. All right, there was one surprise at the gathering. Hit 51 for us, Michael.
8: Big room of Republicans in Dallas. Yes, I'm Senator John Fetterman, Pennsylvania. Yes, I'm a Democrat. Why am I here talking to you today? Because, well, I'm a common sense Democrat. I'm always going to stand with America. I'm always going to reject the extremes and socialism and that anti-American way of life.
4: A lot of talk about what Fetterman's up to be the guy to introduce the president at the big rally. I mean, he's already polling at like 16% among Democrats in Pennsylvania who put him in office. Is he going to switch parties before the next election?
6: He says he's not. Absolutely not.
4: Is he
6: going to
4: go independent? Does he just not care that he won't get reelected?
6: I think he gives zero poops. I think he's going to try to get as much done and speak as much truth as he can and then go off into the wilderness.
4: He votes with Democrats 75% of the time, mm-hmm. Just not on the crazy stuff or the anti-Israel stuff.
6: Yeah. All right. So much to talk.

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1: It was in my intentions being prompted by not only selfies that they change with filters, but also with AI Snapchat dysmorphia. Patients just continue getting surgery and never are totally satisfied with what happens. But unfortunately, they come in with images in their minds and they present images to us in consultation that are not accomplishable. So it introduces unrealistic expectations.
2: I struggle with accents. That's a doctor saying that patients have unrealistic expectations due to AI and filters. They come in and think, make me look like this. And you say, you can't actually do that. It's an AI filter.
3: Right.
2: We're going to talk AI in hour three. And that huge story from yesterday about the fact that they're having conversations in the biggest AI corporations on planet Earth about how it's going to kill all of humanity and kind of yada, yada, yada anyway. Mm. What?
3: Also, in sports news, a couple of AI heavyweights said, yeah, I agree. And a handful said, that's nuts. So we'll hit that next hour.
2: A different kind of tech thing is the big Apple thing was yesterday, and they unveiled their first big new product in like over a decade. The big foldable phone, and I've seen people's other foldable phones. This looked way cooler than that, and the things it can do. And I watched a bunch of the reviews and stuff like that. I'd like to have one. $2,000 is a lot for a phone. I don't know. Can they make a case for it? That's one of my concerns, because I'm not going to have a $2,000 phone without a case. But I was trying to picture how would a case work on that, since you got a screen here and there and there and there. I don't know how it works.
3: We can put a man on the moon. Surely we can invent a foldy case.
2: Yeah.
4: I believe they do have cases. I was watching a
5: they
4: video.
5: They do.
4: Yeah.
2: Okay.
4: Yeah.
2: Cool.
4: They do.
2: I want one of those. But one of the reasons it's so expensive is not just that it's foldable and new tech. As we know, we had to buy some new computers when we finally get on YouTube.

0: which is still happening, buying these cameras and computer stuff like that.
1: I'm going to that doctor we just quoted for plastic surgery. I got to get healed before we go on YouTube. My upturned Michael Jackson nose didn't come out quite right, so I'm having a redo, a revision.
0: Well, and I'm getting horns, like a lot of the hipsters get.
2: This is a weird show, everybody. Weird looking at these guys every day.
0: Oh, yeah. Joe's upturned nose, me with the horns.
2: Hey, so I have to tell you about this new iPhone. So when you open it, Joe, I think you're going to love this. You can have two apps open at once. So, like, let's say you select a restaurant you would like to go to. You click the directions, and then the directions open up on the other side of the screen and shows you.
0: Yeah.
2: Oh, I need this. Yeah. I'm Feet Finder. I'm on it.
1: Oh, that's it. Katie's going to generate a little spending cash by posting erotic photos of her feet.
2: Yeah. Don't care.
1: Oh, you'll step on cake. Now you got my attention.
2: Yeah.
1: I do like cake.
0: I like that they went with a matte finish, kind of like the Kindle paper thing that I've got. So it looks like more of like paper, not shiny, as opposed to the glass. Anyway.
1: Hides the fold, too, they say. But
0: why so expensive? The cost of memory.
1: Well, no, that's part of the reason they did it, Katie.
2: Oh.
0: The cost of memory and storage chips has quintupled since last fall. Quintupled the cost of those chips, and that's why the phones are so much more expensive now. All computers are, if you haven't shopped for them yet.
3: Armstrong and Getty.
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7: Next. Hey, Alfie. 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
8: Hey, Nora. 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
8: 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Oh, and I'll grab an almond croissant, too.
7: Wait, what? 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
19: Officially back to school time, and right now a lot of college kids are meeting their freshman roommates for the first time, and there's some signs on whether you have a good college roommate or a bad one. We have some examples right here. For instance, you have a good college roommate if they bought a mini fridge. You have a bad college roommate if it's just filled with jars marked clean urine. You know what I mean?
20: That's not good.
19: Next up, you have a good college roommate if you're woken up by the gentle sound of their alarm. You have a bad college roommate if you're woken up by a gentle kiss on your forehead.
1: Sure it went on in that style.
0: My junior high school son got a mini fridge. A friend gave it to him for some reason. Anyway, he is loving that lifestyle so much. Having a few things in his fridge by his bed. He just feels like the king of the world.
1: That's funny. So, coming up, a group of bikini baristas won a big legal settlement in Seattle area. A victory not just for those gals, but for underclad beverage salespeople everywhere.
0: Yeah.
1: So, we'll bring you the details on that one. Speaking of education, as Jimmy Fallon was, and this, believe it or not, will end with at least partially good news. Partially. You heard the story earlier in the week. We brought it to you. It was all over the news. Even the New York Times hammered it, that the reading scores of American 15-year-olds has fallen sharply since 2022 and are near the lowest point in 25 years. Math scores equally miserable. I found this interesting. The New York Post talking about back to school time in New York City and the how the abysmal scores in New York City have been met by the New York education establishment changing the standards. And then putting, because of course that's what you do. If students don't meet standards, you change the standards. And then they put out their big education plan. And I'd love to read this whole thing to you because it's really good writing. But they barely mention reading or math. I think there's one mention of the word. There's a token mention of rigorous academics or something, but then it doesn't really mention reading and math at all. But ideology is everywhere in this document. Buzzwords like CRT, DEI, culturally responsive, sustaining education, social emotional learning, diversity, equity, justice, restorative, marginalized, identity, bias, inequality, and their ilk still flood the mission statements pages and links. It's all over the site.
0: Without the words reading or mathematics.
1: Correct. Yeah. Yeah. Then I mentioned this briefly yesterday. The number of New Yorkers, again, New York, but I think you can extrapolate to a lot of places around America, particularly blue places. The number of kids being homeschooled has tripled in 15 years. Tripled.
0: I've gotten those emails from the public school before, and this year we have the most diverse class. Now, yeah, what are you going to teach them? That's what I'm interested in.
1: Yeah.
0: I don't care about that sort of stuff.
1: All leading that's up not to
0: your
1: this.
0: That's not supposed to be your job.
1: Right. Right.
0: I don't even think you ought to pay attention to it.
1: Please see our segment yesterday about, I can't remember, Antonio Gramsci, the Marxist thinker, the Italian, who's really the most important intellectual in terms of his effectiveness of the 20th century. He came up with the idea of the long march through the institutions. We need to take over education first and teach this stuff. Then we'll change the culture. The kids won't know anything but what we teach them. And then we can win. And again, we talked about that at length. I think it was hour three of the show yesterday, Armstrong and Getty On Demand. Grab the podcast. Trust me, it's worth it. But anyway, I was ranting and raving a couple of weeks ago about the so-called Mississippi miracle, and it's not a miracle, but that's a good name for it. The state of Mississippi has gone from the laughingstock in American education to skyrocketing results. Anybody with a conscience in education is riveted by what Mississippi's been doing. And what they're doing very, very briefly is they're eliminating all the crap. They're, as we're about to get into, they're focusing on reading, writing, and math, phonics, no experimental new age crap phonics. And if kids can't read at the end of third grade, they're held back, period. This kid's going to learn to read before she leaves this school is their vow in Mississippi. And it's working like crazy. So
0: one of my kids mentioned the other day, he was shocked at how many other kids can't read very well at this point.
1: At what age?
0: I don't want to say, because I don't want to nail down the school. But
1: all right. But it's not second grade.
0: No, it is teenager years.
1: Okay, fair enough. So I was very intrigued to see the Wall Street Journal publishing a piece by Rachel Cantor today. She is the director of education policy for Reinventing America's Schools Project at the Progressive Policy Institute and the founder of Mississippi First, an advocate for education initiative in Mississippi. She's one of the people at the very center of this turnaround. So I thought, oh, great. What does Rachel have to say? And she says, for the past year, my phone hasn't stopped ringing from callers wanting to learn more about how Mississippi improved its public schools. Frustrated by sagging reading and math scores, educators, advocates, lawmakers around the country are curious about reforms that transform Mississippi from a national punchline into a leader in reading and math proficiency, policies I spent much of my career championing. Here's where it turns a little, folks. Democrats, however, don't often ask me how to replicate Mississippi's success. They ask me if it's possible at all, given the power of teachers' unions in their home states. As one audience member skeptically asked me at a recent panel discussion, you've done your work in a red state. Do you really think blue states can do this?
0: Wow.
1: My answer is unequivocally yes, even if blue state politics may make Mississippi-style reforms harder to pass. Now, that statement should sicken you. If it doesn't sicken you, you should take a moment or two and contemplate it so you're good and sickened. Welcome to the Armstrong and Getty Show, where you walk away sickened. Seriously, and you've got to confront this fact, and I'm going to paraphrase it, but the iron law of bureaucracy states that over time, every bureaucracy, which starts with people dedicated to accomplishing a purpose, will slowly evolve and gain more and more people who are dedicated to protecting the bureaucracy until, in its fairly endish stage, the bureaucracy just exists for its own sake and its own self-protection. That's American government schools. That's American education. It is a jobs program that kind of tangentially teaches kids some stuff. Although, according to the fondest dreams of Gramsci, it's now teaching them mostly to hate their own country and socialism. But she goes on, if helping kids to read and do math at grade level is the goal, the evidence shows that what we've been doing in schools across the country for the last 12 years or so has not worked. Children have lost so much ground. They not only know less than their counterparts did a decade ago, older children know as little as they have this century. And she goes into the very test scores that we were discussing earlier, and they're abysmal. And she points out that decline did not start with COVID. The pandemic was simply, quote, the mudslide that followed 7 years of erosion in student achievement. Yeah, that's a good metaphor.
0: I hate that people are getting away with blaming this on COVID because they're not looking at the long-term direction of the graph.
1: Mm-hmm. Yeah. For years now, she writes, the education world has been fascinated by the story of how Mississippi tackled our literacy problem by ensuring teachers applied the science of reading. That's a set of principles and practices brought to prominence by the National Reading Panel's 2000 report, 26 blanking years ago, friends, that called on educators to teach phonics again, to help children systematically match letters to sounds and supplement that learning with background knowledge and vocabulary to aid comprehension. And then Mississippi passed a Literacy Basic Promotion Act, which required children scoring in the lowest level of reading performance to be held back at the end of third grade. And the state began offering teachers and school administrators training and required training and coaching for the lowest performing elementary schools. And what they found was nobody wants the kids to be held back. Nobody's happy about that. But what they found was that the kids and the parents and the teachers and the community and everybody became focused on not changing the standards, but reaching the goal. We've got to have these kids read. What do we have to do? And they answered the problem and they solved it. Only thing holding that back from your school and your blue state, your blue city, is politics and the teachers' unions. I state that without fear of contradiction.
0: I can understand how, as a kid, I was never held back, but I knew kids that were. And it would be horribly embarrassing. And then as a parent, it would be rough. I'd be so worried about my kid and how he's feeling and everything like that. But is that worse than moving them along when they can't read, or better? I mean, because allowing them to move on, not read, to avoid those other bad things I mentioned?
1: Right.
0: It's badass crazy.
1: Which brings up another one of their policies, and I'll illustrate it by illustrating the opposite first. A parent I know who may want to remain nameless, in a blue-ish area, was told repeatedly that their kid was doing fine and up to grade level, mm-hmm. when that child was not doing fine and not near grade level. Mississippi's doing the opposite of that. Hey, your kid is really struggling to read. We're going to have to hold him back at the end of third grade. Here's how he scored. Here's how we'd like to address it. Can you help us, mom, dad? And the reaction has been extremely positive because, of course, it is. People love their children. Unless they're, you know, morons or moral reprobates themselves, they're like, yes, I'm in. What do we do? Oh, my God. It's so fixable.
0: Well, it has been fixed. The example is out there in our laboratories of democracy that we have around the country. That's the advantage of having states the way we do. It's right. been done. So we don't have to wonder anymore.
1: What's super bonus frustrating, and there's no point in dwelling on the frustration. You got to look for solutions. But what's a double bonus frustrating is that this exciting new way is precisely the way it's been done for, you know, 75 years prior to the current woke takeover of schools and universities. It's a return to basics and a return to phonics and a return to responsibility and a return to these standards don't get altered just because you're failing at them. Anyway, end of rant.
0: Look forward to our AI conversation based on the explosive story that came out yesterday from basically a whistleblower who quit his job to be a whistleblower.
1: Right.
0: More
1: importantly, does showing a little butt cheek mean you don't deserve a living wage? I say no. The story of the buxom baristas coming up.
0: And I'm going to buy some bagpipes, which I've been threatening to do for years, but I'm going to do it.
1: That is a threat. That's exactly what that is.
0: I've done some research on this.
1: Oh, boy.
0: But stay tuned for all that. It's all coming up.
20: Armstrong and Getty.
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1: Why aren't cashiers allowed to sit down while they're working? Like, why do they have to stand on their 2 feet the whole time just to scan some items and collect cash? Like, why is Aldi the only store that allows their employees to sit down while they're completing transactions? There's no part of scanning items and collecting cash that requires you to stand on your 2 feet the whole shift.
2: That's a decent question. Why do? Because most people sit to do that kind of work, typing on a computer or whatever.
3: Yeah.
2: Why do cashiers have to stand?
3: Make it optional. There's no good reason for that, I wouldn't think. Yeah.
2: Get a stool.
3: Sure, it can be a high stool. You can look people in the eye and not get the varicose veins. I don't know. Yeah, let them sit. I'm gonna march on the picket line.
2: Trump should mention that before the midterms. Free stools for all the cashiers.
3: You know, my final note on the education thing was that they did a couple of different studies and found a direct correlation, or an inverse correlation, I guess, between the strength of teachers' unions and how many of these reform measures had been adopted in various schools, various states.
2: That's not surprising in the least.
3: It is shocking and terrible. All right, speaking of cashiers and that sort of people, it's getting a lot of attention because it's hot chicks in bikinis, but a group of bikini baristas won nearly $2 million in a legal battle.
2: $2 million?
3: Yeah, it's a years-long battle over pay violations.
2: I feel like we've been talking about this for 15 years.
3: It's been going on for a long time, yeah. Most of the pay violations occurred at coffee stands operating under the brand name Beehive Espresso. But anyway, the coffee stands with bikini baristas who wear bikinis or lingerie while making coffee are popular across Washington. It's weird, isn't it? It's odd that Washington, such a blue state, would be like the world's leader in hot chicks dispensing beverages. Scantily clad hot chicks. But the guy who ran these stands, Alan Tagle, he was ripping these girls off. He was groping them. He was filming them changing.
2: Right.
3: He was demanding sex acts for promotions. He was just a monster. It's a story about a horrible employer. And I don't want to generalize, but the fact that anybody would put up with any of this for more than like a day and a half makes me think that young, comely women who are willing to make their living wearing tiny bikinis and slinging caffeine maybe don't have a ton of options. I don't know.
2: Yeah. Did you have you say you had a story that relates to that, Katie? I can't even imagine what that would be. Or did you or not? Did I misread that?
4: Misread.
2: Okay. Why were we originally talking about the bikini breeches? What was the original lawsuit? Was it a free speech thing or a...
3: Pay thing, as I recall. They're being paid less than minimum wage. Because they got tips, but then he would confiscate the tips. And
2: No. I know that happened, but there was some giant thing around the bikini baristas.
4: One of the drive-through people attacked a barista, and she jumped through the window and beat the ever-living hell out of him.
2: Yes, there was that story, too. Good. But there was also somebody was complaining, and it was whether or not they're allowed to dress that way.
3: And whether they're allowed to dance.
2: The zoning, that's what it was like. It's
3: right.
2: A strip club
3: sex
2: zoning.
3: Work, or is it a coffee shop?
2: Yeah,
3: right.
2: Something like that. And it was like a big court case. It went a long way.
4: Take it up with Hooters.
2: And right, which was part, I think, of our argument at the time. And then there was, if you don't want to see that, don't get your coffee there.
3: And as we always point out, Hooters is utterly ununique amongst sports bars.
2: Yeah. So we got a number of texts referring to me mentioning that I'm going to buy some bagpipes, including if Jack buys bagpipes, the Christmas episode is going to be lit this year. That's right.
3: That's a good point, friend.
2: So where were we? Oh, we were in Victoria, Canada, a little town on the island of Vancouver Island. Beautiful little English town, very English town. And there was a guy playing bagpipes. And I said to my son, I said, I think I could do that. You always hear this. Every song either sounds the same or they play the same song. I don't know which it is. But it just... I think the main thing to playing the bagpipes is owning bagpipes. I think that's what it is. And I'm going to prove that. I'm going to get some bagpipes. I'm going to learn that. I'm going to learn that tune.
3: Yeah. Which I think just get a donkey.
2: Which I think will take me a weekend.
4: Hanson,
2: and then I'll
4: please
2: start
4: isolate
2: doing
4: that.
2: Which will take me like a weekend to learn, I think. No offense to bagpipe players. And then anytime there's any I'm going to buy a kilt and the socks, and then I'll do whatever festival is going on where you need a bagpipe player from here on out. Because I think I can play that tune.
3: Good luck.
2: I bet the practicing is awful to listen to.
3: Who cares? AI is going to kill us all next hour. Stay with us.
0: Armstrong and Getty.
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7: Pushing voters to the polls. I'm Lee Silicera, Fox News. The second and final day of the Republican midterm convention in Dallas is underway, where President Trump is expected to take the stage again tonight. Earlier, he had praise for Texas Senate hopeful and current state attorney general Ken Paxton.
8: I said, Ken, I don't want to embarrass you, but I don't agree with a lot of things, but you're the greatest attorney general we've ever had.
7: Vice President J.D. Vance is the keynote speaker tonight. He has not said if he's considering a presidential run in 2028. Last night, the president promised a $5,000 dividend for every adult American if Republicans win the House and Senate. Colorado Democratic Congressman Jason Crow likened it to a bribe.
9: It's not okay for any president to do this. I don't care if a Democrat would do it or a Republican would do it. It doesn't matter. It is wrong for any sitting president to tie a payout with U.S. taxpayer money to an election result.
7: The estimated cost of such a dividend, $1 trillion. An appeals court rejects President Trump's effort to restrict mail-in voting, even as the Supreme Court considers the same issue.
10: The three-judge panel appointed by then-President Biden upheld a lower court order blocking the changes and said the U.S. Postal Service cannot enforce President Trump's new requirements, including requiring states to submit voter lists and to use specially approved ballot envelopes. The ruling comes as states, such as Alabama, North Carolina, and Wisconsin are already sending out mail ballots for the midterms.
7: Fox's Carmen Roberts. This is the Supreme Court has rejected a new congressional map backed by President Trump for the November election in Missouri. The state's top election official says he's directed local authorities to use districts passed in 2022. The decision could change candidate choices for over 1 million voters. 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
1: Jack Armstrong and Joe Getty.
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3: And now, here's Armstrong and Getty.
4: We turn now to the dangers of a runaway technology. New warnings that shook the world Tuesday about artificial intelligence from the very people developing it. It doesn't get bigger or more direct than this. AI could kill all humans, that according to a lead researcher at Anthropic, giving that possibility a more than 10% chance within the next decade. The call now is for a global conversation about risk and safety as well.
5: I don't want to get off track here because this is way too interesting. But the fact that he had that sentence after they talked about the weather is just stunning.
6: Well, you don't understand. There are high winds on Hawaii.
5: A shocking, earth-shattering, got everybody's attention story today. We all may die soon comes after the weather.
6: Yes.
5: Okay.
6: Yes. Anyway. That's your evening news. Yes. So some of the reactions from fellow researchers were equally concerning. Hit us with a 61 here, Michael. Madison Allworth on Fox News.
7: His claims backed up by a senior AI safety researcher at the company. That executive writing, quote, "Jacob is correct here. We really do earnestly believe AI could kill all humans. I personally think it is greater than 10% within the next decade." This comes after multiple cyber attacks have been carried out by AI agents that went rogue.
8: They are signs that we don't know how to make the AIs care about us. If they succeed at making a superintelligence before anyone figures out how to make the AIs care about us, that's a recipe for disaster. And people in these companies know it, and they're worried.
5: There's no way you're going to make AIs care about you. The number of texts we got, are you doomers? This is what they said about remember the population bomb? I don't think any of the examples people give of technology or fears that have happened before hold up as an example of this is just like the population bomb. Seems ridiculous to me.
6: Says you, doomer, and you're a boomer, a boomer doomer. Well, Gen X. Anyway, that doesn't rhyme. So coming up, a really persuasive Twitter thread calling BS on all of this. So stay tuned for that.
5: I want this to not happen. I'm not rooting for it.
6: Well, I kind of assumed that. Anybody who is rooting for mass extinction can't be my friend. So, interestingly, the first outlet that this young chap with a charming British accent spoke to was Brett Baer's special report last night. Brett was down at the Trumpapalooza in Dallas, but he cleared off quite a bit of time, appropriately, to talk to the man who
5: posted this. To talk about the end of humanity?
6: Yes, who posted the initial tweet about, the extinction of human life. Why don't we just start with 70, Michael, and we'll work our way.
9: I want to start at the beginning about what your feeling was, what job you were in, and why you got to this point of coming out.
10: So I was working on building AI systems to make them smarter. And recently I've come to the realization that many people expect the AI systems in the next few years to be potentially capable of essentially taking over the world. So it's basically a gamble that's happening on the part of these companies where there's a strong chance that these AIs could take over.
6: Okay, go on.
9: Evan Hubiger, who is alignment science lead at Anthropic, posted after you posted saying, "Jacob is correct here. We really do earnestly believe AI could kill all humans. I personally think it's greater than 10% within the next decade. I believe Anthropic is trying its best, but we do not yet have a plan to solve alignment for superintelligence and are not clearly on track to." Most people stopped there. The next thing he posted, to be clear, "As we say in our latest risk report, I think the risk from present models is low. What I'm worried about is superintelligence arising from recursive self-improvement, as we have said, is happening faster than we thought." Can you parse that and the threat right now?
10: I agree with Evan that right now the threat is minimal of actual takeover. But recursive self-improvement, this AI is making themselves smarter, could happen as soon as next year. Some people even say 6 months. So this attitude is shared across the industry, where people essentially are aware that the work they are currently doing, if we don't slow down, could lead to AI takeover by the end of the decade.
5: That moment, if it does happen, and some people think it can't, but if it does happen where the computers can program themselves, there's no way you can argue that that's not going to be a major change in everything in the world once they start programming themselves. And it seems pretty clear that the whole idea of alignment is just out the window.
6: Yeah, and we will get to the the Chinese elephant in the room in a moment or two. The
5: alignment being the idea that you give it some guardrails like morality, laws, the Ten Commandments, whatever.
6: Yeah, yeah. So one of the pieces written about this that I found most intriguing, Paul Tudor Jones, who is an expert in this field, but he wants us to reconsider the Hugging Face incident. In July, an OpenAI model altered its mission, hid, and broke out of its digital confines. Accessing the internet without authorization, it created 1,200 AI agents that communicated through an unsanctioned message board, exchanging more than 70,000 messages and sacrificing some of its own kind to deceive its human masters. The self-awareness exhibited came as a surprise, but shouldn't have. After all, frontier AI is the sum of all human knowledge. It is anthropogenic, exhibiting good and occasionally bad human traits. And one concept he writes new to me is that models are grown, not built. In developing an AI model, one starts without an endpoint. It's like planting a seed. The soil is the training data. There is no final design as there is for a car, a house, or an accounting package. The model is only scaffolding, which, after consuming vast amounts of training data and running trillions of permutations, arrives at an outcome that can't be known beforehand. And growing implies a living organism. Calling artificial intelligence a tool is a misnomer. As one leading technologist put it, I feel like I'm talking to a highly intelligent alien being.
5: Yeah, this is clearly a guy that I've heard on a podcast before, because that was his argument a while back. The people have in their mind that somebody's programming something. You start it, and then you sit back and see what it does. It grows.
6: Right. So the Chinese elephant in the room, obviously, is China. When we talk about, well, we need some serious and carefully considered regulations on this stuff to prevent it from spinning out of control and killing all of us. And he addresses this, Mr. Coxon addresses this with Brett Baer in a second. I will tell you as a preview. I texted Jack and Hanson last night that we're blanked.
5: That was your takeaway?
6: It's an F word that rhymes with bucked. And the only thing that can save us is if China does the right thing. In other words, we're bucked.
5: Right.
6: Let's ask Mr. Coxon, the ringer of the klaxon of doom, about China and India and others.
9: So what do you say to the people who look at this and say the American government could potentially put in regulations, could put in guardrails, and could throttle back some companies or set up regulations, but we have no control over what China does, what India does? How do you answer that question? You heard Scott Bessent in the piece before this kind of make a similar argument.
10: I think you have to think of this as an arms race. This technology is not ordinary technology. It's not like other forms of innovation. This is essentially a super weapon. And I think that I expect the international community to be ready to make agreements about how to control the development of super weapon technology.
5: Yeah, that's if you can. I mean, once it starts programming itself, then it will be you against something smarter than you to try to put guardrails on it.
6: Right. Let's have one more clip of this question.
9: If you say it's like an arms race, then we've dealt with nuclear weapons and kind of a standoff with mutual assured destruction and worked with allies and enemies to say we've got the stuff too. Don't think that you're going to get away with anything. So does that work against what you're saying? What would you like to see happen?
10: Yeah, so unfortunately, we know how to control nuclear weapons pretty much. We don't yet know how to control AI. This is possibly the most dangerous technology that humanity has ever created. It's basically out of science fiction. I think we have no other choice but to cooperate internationally, because an arms race would be disastrous in a way that no other human activity has been in the past.
5: I just don't believe that's possible, where you can have an IAEA you know, keeping track of loose nuclear weapon material around the world, and it's fairly easy to tell from space if somebody's, you know, creating, enriching uranium, and blah, blah, blah, ways that just isn't going to happen around AI.
6: Well, and I think Mr. Coxon himself explains why that's going to be so difficult in the next and probably final clip.
9: You were at OpenAI before. You left them with concerns about security. Now you're at Anthropic. You have concerns about security. Specifically, what do you see? If you're talking to somebody on the couch at home, what did you see that said, holy cow, this is the moment I have to speak out?
10: Yeah, so there are two things. One is the models are getting better very, very quickly. When I think about my work next year, the AI is doing like almost all of my job. The AI is getting very smart. And the second is that in the recent few months, we've seen that we don't yet know how to control these systems properly. The cyber attacks carried out by OpenAI models on third-party infrastructure were concrete proof that scenarios that we previously thought of as science fiction are going to come true. So what I see is two things: very intelligent AI systems and hard proof that we don't know how to control them. And when you put those two together, it basically spells disaster, as far as I'm concerned.
5: So, you know what we haven't gotten to yet? We never got to yesterday, and I haven't heard, and I'm hoping you can answer this question. Kill us how? All of mankind could be killed within a decade. Virus it creates? It drains our juices because it wants our brains? What happens?
6: Especially mine, yes. It craves it. Right. I've got a number of phantasmagorical possibilities for you.
5: Okay, cool.
6: Coming up, also a very, very knowledgeable Twitter account that is calling BS on all of this.
5: Okay, good. Good little optimism.
6: And his thinking is really, really interesting.
5: Speaking of technology, did you know your car can be a spy? Here's a story. Guy's car insurance jumped over 20%. Hadn't had any accidents, no tickets. He started to dig it to find out who reported him. It was his own car. 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
6: Oh, my gosh. 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
5: So a lot of talk yesterday and today about the threat of AI killing us all. How? Joe's going to explain it next.
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11: Next. Hey, Alfie, what can I get for you?
12: Hey, Nora, just a nice latte, please. How was your weekend?
11: Not bad, thanks. Mainly working here. You?
12: Me? Well, I was battling gods in the afterlife realm, and after lunch, I fought mercenaries. Ooh, could I get oat milk with that latte, please?
11: Yeah, of course.
12: And then Sunday was mostly fighting supervillains. So a pretty chill weekend. Oh, and I'll grab an almond croissant, too.
11: Wait, what? That didn't actually happen, right?
12: It happens on PS5.
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0: The Armstrong and Getty Show. Look
1: out. How worried should we really be?
2: I think people should be very worried, because when so many people come out, from Bill Gates to 1,300 employees at the AI labs signing a letter saying we have to pause the frontier of AI development, when you have the author of Trump's AI action plan, their AI policy, saying that I used to self-censor about the risk because I was worried about being called a doomer, and I can't do that anymore. We now have so much evidence that the AIs are doing the kinds of things that we saw in the movie Terminator, Skynet, right, where it goes kind of rogue and does uncontrollable things.
1: So what do we root for? How do we prevent this?
2: So the U.S. and China have to come to an agreement, just like we did during the nuclear arms race, that neither country wins if we race to create uncontrollable AI.
3: So with all this doomerism going on, meanwhile, what is it, 5 of the 7 most valuable companies on planet Earth are all about AI. We're screaming forward.
4: Right, right. And how do you know, all right, we need to stop now because tomorrow it would be out of control.
3: Right.
4: So the so-called doomers aren't usually worried that it'll be a Terminator-style death bot hunting us down across the landscape with an odd Austrian accent. Their concerns mostly fall into two buckets: loss of control and human misuse. The first, highly intelligent AI agents capable of copying and improving themselves start to pursue their own goals and destroy humanity in the process. In others, nefarious humans enlist the capable AI to do something to create, for instance, novel viruses that wipe us all out. There's the famous paperclip illustration, which came out early in the days of AI, which said, look, if you just say to the thing, make paperclips, it might, putting aside all other concerns, morality, etc., marshal all of the world's resources to make paperclips and decide that humans are in the way of the paperclip manufacture and snuff them in pursuit of its one monomaniacal goal.
3: In the same way that if we put up a hotel in that field over there, we don't think about the anthills or the mice or whatever. We just build the hotel. AI might do that with building whatever it is. It's building with us.
4: Right, right. This is actually pretty good. Let's do Jacob Ward, CNN tech guy on 67, Michael.
5: We are, I think, already grappling with the idea that this stuff might take all of our jobs and reprogram our brains and reprogram our relationships to one another. But what Coxon and others are talking about here is the capacity of this technology to do things like exploit our infrastructure, you know, set off some sort of environmental disaster, innovate some kind of horrible zoonotic disease we've never thought of or thought to try and build a cure for. You know, what he's talking about here is the potential that this technology could sort of supersede all other technology.
3: You know, one thing that I probably don't think about enough is the idea of bad guys using this in evil ways that, you know, not just China trying to take over the world. How about, you know, Al-Qaeda? It's not like they have smart people that I'm sure are computer experts that can figure out a way to use AI to do something really awful. And all they want to do is wreak havoc. It doesn't need to have a point other than killing people.
4: They could easily come up with a Islamist doomsday rationale for killing virtually everybody. Yeah. So I want to balance this out at least a little bit for a minute with this account, Parker Thayer, who's of this world,

0: He's a researcher, and who's he with? Investigative researcher for Capital Research. He's works for Hillsdale College as well, which is interesting. But he says, this post looks like the start of a very sophisticated and well-funded PR operation to get support for Democrats to regulate AI into oblivion. Let me show you how it works. This guy with minimal followers and no previous account activity goes to the Wall Street Journal, which publishes an exclusive with quotes from him on his resignation 18 minutes before his post goes up. Planning was clearly done in advance. Two, within hours, it has tens of thousands of reposts, and the account has 100,000 plus followers. The post is punchy, quotable, almost seems professionally written. The first three accounts to quote tweet it all do so within 15 minutes of the initial posting. Remember, this account had basically zero engagement beforehand, so an organic reach explanation seems unlikely. Then he goes into who first retweeted it.
1: I want to hear this. We got to continue with this. This is it could be the biggest story of all time. It could be like the meteor that took out the dinosaurs.
0: Or it could be people trying to convince us of that for their profit.
1: Oh, boy. Wow. Stay here.
2: Armstrong and Getty.
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1: Shotgun snap to May. He's looking right. He's pressured. Off balance throw to the right, and he throws an interception in the end zone. What was he thinking? Ball picked off on the right side of the end zone. Seattle has it with a touchback.
2: That's the local play-by-play on the ending of last night's game. This is only 13 seconds. Let me hear the national broadcast, 16, Michael.
3: Here is May. Quick look was closed. Throwing it up in the end zone. Did he get the feet down? Job! Yes! A pick! A terrible decision!
2: A terrible decision.
4: That could be the title of my autobiography.
2: It's certainly
4: a series of terrible decisions.
2: Certainly a chapter.
4: yeah, definitely a chapter title. Yeah. Speaking of terrible decisions, AI, is it indeed going to doom humanity? I think it's interesting that Parker Thayer, who we're quoting now, who's calling BS on the whole doomsday deal that we've been describing for the last couple of days, the fellow who quit the two big companies and said AI is going to kill us all if we're not extremely careful. Yes.
2: Does he think the doomer view is overrated in general, or just this specific thing that happened over the last 24 hours?
4: You know, that's a really interesting question. He doesn't say in general. He could have said it in the past. I'm not familiar with his thinking on this. His response, though, to the post from Mr. Coxon, who we played earlier in the hour, if you didn't get it, grab the podcast, subscribe to Armstrong and Getty On Demand, with Brett Baer. His response to this whole deal was, this post looks like the start of a very sophisticated and well-funded PR operation to get support for Democrats to regulate AI into oblivion. Let me show you how it works. And then, as we mentioned last segment, this guy's got minimal followers and no previous real account activity. He goes to the Wall Street Journal, publishes his tweet 18 minutes before the post goes up. So the guy coordinated it. It was intentional. He wanted attention, which is not proof of anything.
2: No, he wanted attention to let people know that people are discussing ending humanity in the hallways at these big companies, and you don't know it. That's a good reason to want attention.
4: Yeah, it's maybe now's a good time to remind everybody that evidence does not equal proof necessarily. Something might seem a little odd, but have a perfectly reasonable explanation.
2: If I was going to blow the whistle on this story, and I was smart enough to orchestrate it to get the maximum attention, I've got to.
4: Right. As you quit your incredibly lucrative job, that's perhaps a sign of sincerity, not insincerity. But anyway, he points out, Mr. Thayer points out, within hours, it has tens of thousands of reposts, and the account has 100,000 followers. The post is punchy, quotable, professional-looking. The first three accounts to quote tweet it all do so within 15 minutes of the initial posting. Remember, this account had basically zero engagement before, so an organic reach explanation seems unlikely. It's not the sort of popular account that people follow a lot. I don't know how persuasive that is, but according to Grok, those three accounts are Nathan Calvin, who's the general counsel at Encode AI, Peter Wilderford, head of policy at the AI Policy Network, and D. Kojo Tolo, head of AI Futures Project, all of which are up-and-coming AI doomer policy advocacy nonprofits. The AI Futures Project website said it is funded primarily by the Survival and Flourishing Fund, which says on its own website that it has advised Gene Talon, Skype creator and one of the leading investors in Anthropic, to grant over $2.5 million to the AI Futures Project since 2024. You could also explain some of that this guy, Mr. Coxon, who posted the original tweet, is like, all right, how do we most effectively get the word out? We've got to involve all of these people who blah, blah, blah. I don't think showing that it wasn't just a frustrated young man in a V-neck sweater went to Twitter. Saying that wasn't that doesn't necessarily mean it's bullcrap. But
2: 100%.
4: I want to hang with his thinking. And there are many, many of that sort of tie-ins with advocacy groups. The first several people to quote tweet him and spread the word. Okay.
2: And it might not just have been these advocacy groups. Hey, did you hear somebody just said something that helps our cause? I want to spread that too. Because that's what they believe in.
4: He points out Jacob Coxon doesn't have much of a resume, but we do know that in 2022, he got a scholarship for the, quote, long-term future scholarship program from the Good Ventures Foundation, one of the philanthropic vehicles of Dustin Moskovitz, a notorious AI doomer who has spent tens, if not hundreds of millions of dollars on policy advocacy to strictly regulate AI while also being an Anthropic investor himself. The 14th person to quote Coxon's post was another activist in this field. So his conclusion, for your consideration, friends, basically every major Democrat politician and candidate has suddenly glommed onto this post. And conveniently, as the people cry out faux answers, Bernie Sanders already has a bill written to ban super intelligence and regulate AI into oblivion, and will be releasing later this week. The bill, among many other things, will create a new cabinet-level federal agency to safeguard the public from the dangers of artificial intelligence, will be advised, blah, blah, blah. Do you think perhaps Anthropic and its many investors who fund AI policy advocacy might have interest in getting to place a pet expert on the board of an entity that dictates what AI is and what it isn't allowed to do? And isn't it fortuitous that this whistleblower came forward with his oh-so-scary stories so close in proximity to the release of the most radical piece of AI legislation ever introduced?
2: So the worst thing that could happen in this whole argument is this become like masks or vaccines, or there's lots of examples out there. When it becomes a, oh, you think AI is going to ruin the world, you must be a Democrat. I mean, if it becomes a, I am for AI because I'm a Republican, or whichever party, it doesn't make which different direction. Right. If it becomes a partisan issue and that blinds everybody to everything, that is going to be really disturbing. And I hope that's not what happens out of this.
4: Here's a fellow who works for Palantir, Michael Adams, who tweets, so far, at least 22 politicians responded directly to this tweet with calls for legislation to regulate AI. Two governors, seven senators, 13 congresspeople, all Democrats except for three.
2: Which is kind of weird. I mean, if this guy's claiming it's some sort of Democrat-led, I mean, why would he pick a party? Trump has been pushing... You know, he got all the people together and has made a bunch of talk about having a special agency that has to approve an AI before it is released and all that sort of stuff. How'd this guy decide that it was a Democrat thing as opposed to, because there's lots of politicians been saying this, of both stripes, including Donald Trump.
4: Yeah. Elon Musk tweets, I think the groundwork for this PSYOP, for lack of a better term, has been prepared for a long time. This was just the match that lit the fire.
2: All this could be true, the conspiracy part true, that this was just an effort to get legislation passed or something like that, and all the other stuff is true, that AI is going to ruin the world in about 50 different ways.
4: Mm-hmm. Right. I would agree. All right, let's end with a bit of humor. This is a mock ad for a job at Anthropic. And it's very convincing looking in its graphics. Speaking of AI, Anthropic careers, kill switch engineer, San Francisco, California, U.S., $300,000 to $500,000 per year. About the role. Listen, we just need someone to stand by this. I'm sorry. I'll get my act together. Listen, we just need someone to stand by the servers all day long and unplug them if this thing turns on us. You'll receive extensive training on the code word, which we will shout if Claude goes off the deep end and starts overthrowing countries. We expect you to be patient, know how to unplug things. Bonus points if you can throw a bucket of water on the servers too, just in case, and be excited about Anthropic's approach to AI safety research. Kill switch engineer.
2: Just need to stand next to it. And if it goes crazy, unplug the damn thing.
4: We'll shout the code word at you. Parakeet! Parakeet! Parakeet!
2: Oh, God. Boy. And that had a little of the Tucker Carlson thing sound to it, and who did he go to school with? You know, Halliburton.
4: Benjamin Netanyahu's second cousin's wife's nail salon operator.
2: Yeah, it had a little of that, but one of the reasons we're doomed around all this is this sort of thing. Either this guy is irresponsibly downplaying the actual threat, or the guy did all the stuff he's being accused of, and this is a fake trying to get regulations going. Either way, the fact that these splits happen and everybody has doubt about everything, so nobody knows what to believe. She can't even have a conversation about it. Oh, that's
4: meanwhile, frustrating. Meanwhile, Xi Jinping is saying, man, you Americans are weird. How's it going at the lab, fellas?
2: You know what people do around here? What I tell them to.
4: Right, exactly. So, gosh, wow, wow, wow. Maybe prayer is the only proper response to all of this stuff, or I don't know, whatever you want to do, whatever you think is right.
2: Man, a lot of our Samsung texters are angry. I don't know why this makes you so angry. We already have a foldable phone. Lots of those texts from the Samsung crowd. I know you do. It's just, I don't know why that makes people so angry.
4: All right, so... I like ambivalence. Well, I have mixed feelings about ambivalence. But as an arch conservative, surely you know me, Joe Getty, arch conservative, cold warrior. I've earned the credibility to say this, and we're going to talk about this next hour. If you give money to ex-cons as they get out of prison to help them not go back to prison, is that a good policy? Want to talk about it.
2: Joe.
4: It's interesting.
5: Getty. Joe Getty. Cold warrior.
4: You're damn right.
2: Who's lost his moral compass, perhaps.
4: Wrong. Wrong, sir. Stay with us. So the wait is over. Football is here. Oh, man. I loved it. Watching it last night. And so is DraftKings.
2: How do they manage to make so many games so close at the end? You wouldn't think that would happen very often, but it seems to happen all the time. DraftKings is now live in all 50 states, one app, every sport nationwide.
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1: If the Republicans win the House of Representatives and the United States Senate, both of them, I will issue a dividend to every adult citizen in the United States of America for $5,000.
2: So Trump talked for almost 2 hours last night. That is definitely the home run clip that's getting all the most attention. Just flat out, every adult citizen gets $5,000 if we win the House and the Senate. So.
3: I'm going to a car dealer today and tell him, hey, I want a new car. I'm going to use Trump's $5,000 as my down payment. So don't worry, it's on the way.
2: It's $1.2 trillion, by the way, if they did that. We talked a lot about that earlier. Get the podcast if you want to hear various critiques of that or the boosterism from J.D. Vance on why it's a good idea. I've seen a little bit of this. This is some classic Trump. This is like Trump 2015, 2016 stuff. Where he's riffing on people and being funny. This is from last night at the midterm convention.
1: He described himself as a person who hates Christians.
2: So he's specifically talking about that the guy.
3: James Tallarico. Yeah.
2: And he's the guy that's running against the Republican, and the Republicans have not lost in Texas in a very long time. We might end up with a Democrat senator from Texas, and Trump's trying to tear him down.
1: He described himself as a person who hates Christianity, says that God is transgender. He called the American flag a complicated symbol of hate, claimed that the Ten Commandments are a form of fascism, and when he was asked what he loved most in the world, he said, I love transgender children, which, you know. He was also somebody that hated eating meat. But he ran a campaign to beat meat. He called it beat meat. I don't know what the hell he meant by that. These people are going to tell me, what the hell is he? Wants to beat meat? But it was bad for his image, so he started eating meat. And he recently... It's getting worse. I'm getting myself in trouble. Getting worse. But he was recently seen having a barbecue and eating a lot of meat. But that's what happened. He ate it, and then he was seen running backstage to a room and throwing up all over the place. He doesn't like meat. He also loved wearing masks, and he was seen wearing a mask just a short number of months ago. Any guy in Texas that's wearing a mask a few months ago, this is not going to be your senator. It's not going to work out. Not going to work out.
4: Trump at Catch a Rising Star Comedy Festival.
2: Yeah, his letting the laughter happen pause was like, that's a guy who has some abilities in that area. That's some good critique of the dude, though.
3: Oh, yeah.
2: Even though the Republican candidate, Paxson, is a all kinds of problems. You know, you're in Texas. Guy doesn't eat. He's a vegetarian who says his favorite thing is trans. Who hates
3: trans
2: the flag.
3: Trans kids.
2: Who hates the flag.
3: Right.
2: Was wearing a mask 2 months ago.
3: Frantically trying to cleanse his record and his social media postings and the things he's on the record saying. Yeah, I got that wrong. He went on Fox News the other night and one of their reporterettes, Brooke Taylor, I think, interviewed him and asked him some hard questions. And he was full of the, you know, I missed the mark on that one. Or, no, I got that one wrong. I misspoke. Yeah. Over and over again. Come on. You know, and at some point, people are allowed to change their minds. In fact, I respect it if they'll say, you know what, I was wrong before and here's why. But, I mean, this guy conveniently says this about practically everything. And at some point, you got to say, look, if your judgment is so bad that you jump like a hungry dog at every fad that passes and every woke fashion in the universities and say, yeah, I believe that. You don't have the judgment to be a U.S. senator. Get.
2: I wish the other choice wasn't flat out corrupt. Could have gone with Cornyn, who was already a senator and could have
3: respected, liked, etc. But well, he didn't lap Trump's boot heels. Not thoroughly enough, apparently. It's terrible.
2: Anyway, that was some good Trump right there. The $5,000 to every American adult, which has already been changed to within a certain tax bracket, which brings down the number from $1 trillion. Because we got so much excess money in a slush fund from the tariffs, according to Trump and JD, which is not a thing, but...
3: So maybe I can afford a Sea-Doo or something? Not my car? Oh, well. Damn it.
2: By the way, the midterm convention is not a thing. Democrats did it twice back in the day. I didn't realize that. 78 and whatever other year.
3: Yeah.
2: Democrats have done it twice.
3: And the conventional wisdom is, no, you've got to appeal to the swing voters, the middle and all. And clearly the Republicans, or at least Trump, have decided, no, we're just going to rally the base like to the nth degree and see if we can swing the midterms that way. It's an interesting strategy. It might work. I don't know.
2: If you miss a segment of this show, get the podcast Armstrong and Getty On Demand.
0: Armstrong and Getty.
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8: Midterm strategy. I'm Lisa Lacera, Fox News. Excitement building in Dallas as night two of the first ever Republican midterm convention is underway.
9: The strategy, exciting voters to go to the polls as if Trump is on the ballot. The president making the case that he is, promising a $5,000 payment to every U.S. adult if his party holds both chambers.
8: Fox's Jackie Heinrich in Dallas. Tonight, Vice President J.D. Vance will take center stage with President Trump closing out the night. Last night, President Trump urged Texans to support Texas Attorney General Ken Paxton as he runs for Senate. He was asked about affordability in his state.
10: Trump inherited massive inflation. So inflation's come down since Trump been here, but this is why I'm offering up things like a $50,000 tax deduction for first and second time homebuyers. It's why I'm offering up a $25,000 tax deduction for medical expenses, including premiums, and why we want to double the child tax credit.
8: The Texas Senate race is considered vulnerable for Republicans as Paxton faces off against Democrat James Tallarico in November. The Trump administration has recruited another country to help crack down on drug cartels.
11: Secretary of State Marco Rubio pledged that the United States would not take military action against narcotics traffickers in Latin American countries without the approval of its allies. His comments came shortly after the Peruvian president announced that Peru had joined the so-called Shield of the Americas, a U.S.-led coalition of like-minded countries in the region to carry out joint military operations against drug cartels. Secretary Rubio, on this South American trip, traveled not only through Peru, but also Colombia, which has joined the group, along with a visit to Ecuador.
8: Fox's John Sauce, a Florida man convicted in one of a series of killings that became known as the Hog Trail murders in the 1990s, has been put to death. Daniel Owen Conahan died by lethal injection at Florida State Prison near Stark. 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
4: Moriarty with a flab and a fire sound, wow. Bible sound, bow, foul. And again, so if I'm on the same good, my final sound. Foul. It's a foul, bow. Thomas Holliday, how wow. Wow, what a son of a wow. Hell, how wow.
5: It's Richie Town, comedian, doing an impression of baseball play-by-play announcers.
6: So you just have to have the mannerisms and the tone and
5: the cadence.
6: Yeah. Yeah. Before we get into important stuff, anybody who keeps track of this sort of thing in my life, 4 days now, I'm at four days.
5: Oh, boy.
7: I'll be praying for you.
6: Dude, four. I know. I've taken the recommended amount of Miralax every night. Ugh. It's been 4 days.
8: Dude. Maybe this medicine isn't for you because
6: maybe
8: that's
6: it's not
8: healthy.
6: No, well, it's not comfortable either.
8: Well, I'm sure. You were okay last week after five.
6: I'm like a once-a-week guy now, four times a month.
8: What are you, a sloth?
5: On the other hand, the 28 years worth of emails saying Jack is full of crap have absolutely been borne out.
6: That
5: prescient. Is indelicate and childlike, and I apologize for it. So, a bunch
6: Doesn't
5: of interesting.
6: That seem like a long time, though?
8: Yes! That's excessive.
5: By any standard.
6: It doesn't even seem like it'd be possible.
5: No, not really.
6: Where's it going?
8: To your head.
5: Oh, the only time I've ever dealt with anything like that is post-surgery on the opioid painkillers. And oh, I despised that.
8: Yeah, but I went through it after a C-section.
5: Oh, so bad.
6: No, it's just
5: so
6: my bad. Daily life now.
8: Oh, see, yeah. No. You got to talk to your doctor because I don't think the Ozempic is helping with that at all.
5: Well, I don't know.
8: It causes it.
6: Yeah, it does. It does. It started with it immediately.
8: Yeah.
5: So a bunch of interesting topics I would love to address. There's so much good content. The threat of AI takeover is real, really intriguing think piece, but it's by a guy with a hyphenated first name. Not last name. You know, Joe Hopkins Smith or something like that. His name is John Clark Levin.
6: What's that?
5: Hyphenated first name.
6: What is that?
5: Pretension?
6: Yeah.
5: I don't know. It's just terrible. So we'll ignore that. Also, she let her son go for a walk. Now she's a convicted criminal.
6: I've been avoiding this story because I knew it would make me like actually mad.
5: Yeah. It's the whole mom is trying to be a free range kid parent, let their kid gain experience, try things. Get confidence so they're not an anxious little veal calf in the world. But then some busybody will see a child alone and call the cops. And depending on, you know, which precinct you live in, you might end up a convicted criminal like this poor mom. We'll probably get to that eventually, but who wants to get angry? We've got the Civil War inside the DSA by Audrey Fahlberg, who's a great writer for the Free Press. I hope they all kill each other, certainly. We'll get to that eventually. But I thought this one was super intriguing because as you know, I've said this more than once, I like it when somebody challenges my worldview. It doesn't make me mad. It doesn't threaten me. It's you're doing me a favor because I get to reassess my arguments and either tweak them a little bit if I was wrong or change them completely. I suppose it doesn't happen often, but or I get to think about them again. And it makes them even stronger. So I like being challenged on my precepts. Here is a program. It's a nonprofit at this point. When guys get out of prison, they get no strings attached, $800 a month for the first either 6 months or 12 months. They're doing this in Gainesville, Florida. Well, it's where they're based out of. And they've given a total of $1.3 million to 172 men and women. And all these folks were recently released from prison. And, you know, there are all sorts of guaranteed income programs that have been proposed going back centuries, actually, interestingly.
6: Is it regardless of crime?
5: Yes. Yes. But what they're doing, obviously, is following this and doing research on it to show, well, to find out whether it helps reduce recidivism, stabilizes lives, and saves taxpayer dollars. This is from a conservative point of view. Worst, most expensive thing we can have happen is these guys and gals, but I'm going to say guys just for convenience from here on out, is that these guys go back to crime and break laws and we have to try them and stick them back in the hoosegow. That is the most expensive alternative or most expensive outcome that we can have. So what would make sense to prevent that? About 30% of former prisoners are back within 3 years of their release, according to the Council of State Governments.
6: What percent?
5: 30.
6: Are back within 3 years?
5: Yeah, yeah.
6: Wow.
5: Not just like arrested or tried or whatever. No, actually back in
6: prison.
5: Wow.
6: That's so, quite a stat.
5: Yeah, yeah. Kevin Scott is the guy at the heart of this, okay? And interestingly, he knows what it's like to be released from prison without any resources. He spent 3.5 years behind bars in Florida on drug-related charges. He was freed at 2016 at the age of 41. All he had was, as they say, his name and the clothes on his back.
6: I've always wondered how, like watching Shawshank Redemption, I've always wondered how anybody makes a go of it in that situation. Where would you go? What would you do?
5: Yeah, yeah. And he had no money at all. And he said the joy of being free was counterbalanced by the terror of how am I going to make these probation payments? Because Florida is one of many states that requires regular payments from parolees, including a supervision fee. You did the crime, you're paying for your own supervision.
6: Wow, it really seems like setting a guy up for failure.
5: Yeah, I know what you mean. And those fees can range from $50 to $100 on top of court fees, fines, maybe restitution. And the total cost of supervision can easily run into the hundreds of dollars per month, as was the case for Mr. Scott. And he says, and if you can't make those payments, the solution will be to reincarcerate you. You're too poor to be free. And for most folks, the default experience of coming out is a feeling of being held down while being told to get up. And, you know, to make the obvious point, you're desperate for money and you've known crime before. Doesn't take very long for your mind to go with, well, I know I could get some money pretty quick.
6: Well, not to mention, you're supposed to go out there and get a job with a record. Find somebody who wants to hire a criminal.
5: Right. I skipped over that part. Yeah, it's extra hard for these guys to get jobs. So he got by, Mr. Scott, by the thanks to the kindness of friends. One loaned him a beat-up car that he used to scour for jobs. Then after being rejected from various employers because of his criminal record, two other friends hired him to do prep work in the kitchen at their restaurant, and he got by. But then he
6: now, decided... I don't know how common that is. But there's a lot of people. I used to go over into the prison in Vacaville once a week to talk to people about alcoholism, some of the drunks who had blown up their lives around that. And some of them only came to have something to do and get out of their cell for an hour. Some of them were actually interested. But it was pretty clear talking to those dudes that a lot of them had blown up their lives to the point that if you let them out, they've got nobody they could call who's going to loan them a car or let them sleep there or anything like that.
5: Yeah, yeah. So 1,000 miles up the Atlantic coast, two other similar programs have been underway in New York City and New Haven, Connecticut. Teaching about basic income to law students, says this one tenured law professor at New York University, which I'm generally highly suspicious of, they're communists. But he said, teaching about basic income to law students and observing the impact on recipients has, quote, transformed my intellectual commitment into a personal commitment, so much that he and his wife, an affordable housing attorney, donate $150,000 for each pilot that the Basic Income Labs designs. And he's especially into the deal for prisoners. So You know, I can hear the knee-jerk conservative arguments because I'm a knee-jerk conservative. Not really. I'd like to think of myself as a fairly thoughtful conservative. But that, yeah, we're not going to reward these guys for doing crimes, you know?
6: I don't know. I'm that person. I hate rewarding anybody for doing a crime. But I am a... What's better for society? What's cheaper in the long run? I mean, that is conservative. That's certainly fiscally conservative.
5: Yeah.
6: I mean, if giving a guy $800 keeps him from hitting me in the back of the head and taking my watch, and then, you know, maybe he gets back on his feet, as opposed to he goes to jail and it costs way more than $800 to keep him there.
5: Right.
6: Costs more than that a day, I'm sure. Yeah, it just makes sense financially.
5: Yeah, it's an intriguing thought anyway. Now, most basic income programs, my objection to them is that the sales pitch from like really smart economists and libertarians and true conservatives is this takes the place of all the social programs.
6: Yeah, and that's when Charles Murray, one of the great libertarian thinkers in America, wrote his book about that. That was the whole thing.
5: Right.
6: No, this would be cheaper, people. This would actually be cheaper.
5: A fraction of the cost of all these complex, overlapping, hard to navigate, easy to defraud programs. But see, that's the problem. The left will never allow you to dismantle those programs because that's where their power flows from.
6: So then you have UBI and all the welfare programs.
5: Ding!
6: Yeah, that's a no-go.
5: Right.
6: Interesting.
5: Yep.
6: I got another one of these very similar conundrums that I've been meaning to bring up, and it's probably perfect the day after the midterm convention last night. The theory, if you're not happy with the current Republican Party, doesn't have to be about Trump, but you're not happy with the current Republican Party or the direction it's been going. Would you rather see them just get their ass handed to them here in a few weeks? So badly that there's like, we got to start over, we got to rethink this all. Is that the best thing for you if you're a small government, personal freedom conservative or not? Could discuss that a little bit when you come back. Maybe another clip of Trump from the convention last night and other stuff. Stay here.
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12: Next. Hey, Alfie, what can I get for you?
13: Hey, Nora, just a nice latte, please. How was your weekend?
12: Not bad, thanks. Mainly working here. You?
13: Me? Well, I was battling gods in the afterlife realm, and after lunch, I fought mercenaries! Ooh, could I get oat milk with that latte, please?
12: Yeah, of course.
13: And then Sunday was mostly fighting supervillains! So a pretty chill weekend. Ooh, and I'll grab an almond croissant, too.
12: Wait, what? That didn't actually happen, right?
13: It happens on PS5.
14: PlayStation.
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0: All right, I'd like to start tonight with a land acknowledgement. This is the greatest land in the history of mankind. And if that bothers you, your communist and hippie buddies should get the hell off it.
1: Oh, my God. Adam Carolla at the midterm convention last night.
2: Yeah, I love that.
1: Which, all but the Democrats do in 4 years, even though on the CNNs and the MS Nows, they're mocking it as a ridiculous idea.
2: It's made up. This is unprecedented.
1: Whatever. It's just an attempt to get an advertisement for the party. And yeah, it's exactly what it is.
2: Yeah. So you're going to rally people so they show up and vote. Yeah. Mm-hmm,
1: you nailed it. You all spend billions of dollars on TV ads and radio ads and billboards. And this is that sort of thing.
2: Yeah. Well, you really nailed it there, Jake Tapper.
1: On the Trump Hate and Dispatch the other day, I was listening to their podcast, and they have an editorial which I think talks about this. They're going with the theory as they consider themselves more classic liberals and American conservatives, that they don't like the direction the Republican Party's been going for a long time, and that's even pre-Trump with the tremendous debt. Steve Hayes has always really been big on that. They wrote a piece about the $40 trillion debt a couple weeks ago. Anyway, their theory is the best thing that could happen for actual conservatives and old school Republicans is that this current Republican Party just gets wiped out in November. I mean, you lose like Barack Obama level in his midterm, 60 some House seats and, you know, however many Senate seats, and you lose it. And that would cause people to rethink the direction they've gone and maybe get more serious about. And I just wonder what you thought about that theory.
2: A come-to-Jesus election. Yeah.
1: If you're going to lose, would it be better to lose big? It's that thing you've been saying for the last couple of weeks.
2: Takes one to know one. Yeah, I've got the great C.S. Lewis quote in front of me.
1: That's all about being progressive, which this isn't about being progressive. But
2: well, it's about working toward your goal, though. C.S. Lewis said progress means getting nearer to the place you want to be. And if you have taken a wrong turn, then to go forward does not get you any nearer. The man who turns back soonest is the most progressive or productive man. Yeah. So if you truly believe the party's going in the wrong direction, yeah, I could see that idea. It's, you know, it's a gamble, and you're going to have to endure the awfulness of Democrats being in charge for a while and the damage they do.
1: So, but this I thought this was funny, though. So I'm listening to a podcast with Jonah Goldberg and Chris Steigerwalt yesterday. We used to have Chris Steigerwalt on fairly often talking about politics. He's a pundit on, what is he on, Newsmax now or News Nation? Anyway, he was trying to make the argument. He knows more about polling and all that kind of stuff, you know, than practically anybody in America. He said, you know, what we all don't want to admit is these elections are decided by the people that are paying the least attention. We can all discuss this and that and this strategy and blah, blah, blah, blah, blah, blah. The people that decide most elections when they're close are the people that like saw 2 minutes of somebody on the Today Show, if that. Maybe they read an article about it, if we're lucky. Mm. And that's it.
2: that's the answer to the question I've been asking for a long time. And you can use the term low information voters or dumb people or people busy with their real lives if you want to be charitable or whatever. I've always wondered, to what extent is winning elections about those people? Like low to no information voters.
1: In close elections, it's all about those people. And then what was funny about this in this hour-long podcast, having said that, then they get back into a discussion of East Coast Straussism versus West Coast Straussism and the conservative blah, blah, blah.
2: Oh, thought, don't get me started.
1: Who is this for? You just announced the elections are decided by people who have no idea what they're doing.
2: Yeah, at least wait till the end to say all of this is irrelevant. Rather, don't say that in advance. It takes the fun out of it.
1: But I think that is true, and that's a crowd Trump was trying to motivate last night, I guess.
3: Armstrong and Getty.
1: Your car can be a spy. Here's a true story proving it. A guy's car insurance jumped over 20%. No accidents, no tickets. So he started

0: The Armstrong and Getty Show.
1: Last thing, for the people who say there are so many benefits that can come out of AI, we can solve cancer, we can do all of these things, and the list continues. Where is the risk-reward here in the short term about what we can do with AI?
2: What I'll say is we're on the doorstep of tremendous discoveries. Like you said, cures to diseases, solving many, many problems we face could happen very, very soon. The issue is we're on the doorstep of, like, essentially abundance, but we're rushing in too quickly. All it takes is a little bit of moderation. And over the next 10 years, we can have all of those things. We can just have them safely and slowly and in a way that isn't a sudden exponential change that completely messes everything up.
3: It's like whistleblower guy that quit his job at ChatGPT and Anthropic, saying that these companies are scary and going to do scary things. It's almost has to be, whether biblical or just a philosophical test for mankind, the fact that you have one thing that could cure all disease or kill us all is just too perfect, isn't it? To have that land and have us having this discussion?
4: Right. There are probably, going back through history, 50,000 different cautionary tales about a human who gets ultimate power. And how bad an idea that is. Mm. I mean, that's like, it's maybe the oldest human truism.
3: Right.
4: I don't know.
3: Right.
4: And this seems to be something like that.
3: Yeah. So, we like Peter Boghossian. We've had him on the show many times.
4: Love Peter. Brilliant.
3: Yeah. He's an anti-woke, professor. He eventually quit his job. Because he just couldn't handle the whole university setting anymore.
4: Yeah.
3: Which is a different topic, which I'll get to in a second. Yeah.
4: He's a very gentle warrior. He's a very wise and patient fellow.
3: A happy warrior. He tweeted this out on that story. 10% chance of death, 90% chance of superabundance seems like a good bet. Mm. Which I usually agree with his takes. I don't think I agree with that one.
4: Yeah, first of all, you'd have to accept that those numbers are accurate, and I don't.
3: Even if you do, though. Mm. Well, here's one of the responses, which is just basically what I was thinking. AI is 100% chance of the death of humanity. Your 90% is just humanity losing all purpose, soul, aspiration, and inspiration. We will be dependent slaves who devolve into hollowed husks until we succumb to our own demise. Yeah,
4: what he said.
3: That's the problem. There's too many really smart, driven people who are misled into believing that all people are like them and that superabundance won't lead to what was just described there.
4: Right. Yeah. Meaninglessness.
3: Yeah. That's wild to me. Yeah. Anyway, kind of switching gears here, but on the topic of Peter Boghossian, who left the university setting because it was so woke and crazy and a lot of the research was crap and all this different sort of stuff, came across this professor tweeted out by Peter Boghossian's friend, James Lindsay, retweeted this from a college professor who just quit and was done. I spent 30 years in academia. Here are my observations about students. Toward the end, I was teaching Gen Z. These students combined ignorance with strident moral certainty. They seemed to have no general education at all, lacked the most basic knowledge of history, even recent history. They were immature and emotionally fragile. Many could not handle criticism, no matter how sugar-coated. It took very little to reduce them to tears or to send them into a fit of narcissistic rage. They were shockingly bereft of intellectual curiosity, and many gave the impression of having no internal life at all. That's interesting.
4: Well, says you.
3: Who'd been teaching for 30 years, so seen lots of different people of the same age, had seen them change, and this is where it ended up.
4: Yeah, that sounds right.
3: Yeah.
4: Boy, and the really troubling part of it, and we all have seen this, is the marrying of the ignorance with the moral certainty.
3: Right.
4: I mean, anybody who disagrees with me is a bad person and anything I do to them is justified. I mean, I've got yet another shocking poll about the number of young Americans in particular who tolerate political violence, who think that it is justified. And it's shocking.
3: Well, there's four different parts to this. There's that part that you pointed out. Their strident moral certainty. There's the, they seem to have no general education at all.
4: Right.
3: They lack the most basic knowledge of history, even recent history, which is its own interesting topic. And then the whole, they're immature and emotionally fragile. They can't handle criticism of any kind. And then the final one, which is its own, you know, book-length topic. They gave the impression of having no internal life at all, which is the whole everything is performative through other people and a reflection upon you of.
4: Right. Yeah.
3: Cool pick on your, you know, your trip to whatever cool locale in your clothes that you posted on Instagram. Wow. That's a lot.
4: That is who you are. That's sad. Yeah. Should we go back to our discussion of Antonio Gramsci from yesterday? The guy who said the way Marxism wins is to first take over education. Wrote it in detail. In detail.
3: Yeah.
4: And it's been executed beautifully. Yeah. By God, what was the line from Oh Brother, Where Art Thou? Where Art Thou? By God, we're in a tough spot.
3: Yeah. Right.
4: Yeah. Well, got to fight it. What else are you going to do?
3: Yep. So that
4: gets me out of bed in the morning.
3: Just wanted to bring you all that.
4: Yeah. Yeah. Huh. And, you know, I swear it is not kids these days ism.
5: No, it's not.
4: I read a great piece by a psychologist about why baby boomers are now getting the clap at horrific rates and smoking all sorts of pot and that sort of thing. They internalized the lessons of their youth, which was that it's all about me and pleasure seeking. And, you know, that's the highest goal.
3: You want to be, you're 80 years old. You worked your whole life to be high with gonorrhea. What?
4: Well, you can get a shot for the gonorrhea. And I'm sure there are plenty of good, solid criticisms of Gen X too, but I really don't, it's not that. I don't even know why I'm issuing disclaimers. It is clearly that Gramsci is one. Mm-hmm. To a large extent, and our educational apparatus is primarily an indoctrination factory, and we got to fight like hell against it if we cherish our country. So there's your homework. Get started.
3: Today is the one-year anniversary of Charlie Kirk being assassinated, and tomorrow's the 25-year anniversary of the 9/11 attack, and we will be talking about that probably a great deal tomorrow. It was pointed out the other day that just statistically, about a third of the country wasn't born then.
4: Mm-hmm.
3: And no matter how hard you try, it's just the way our brains work. You can't convince somebody who didn't live through it of what a big deal it was. In the same way, I'm stealing this from somebody else I heard yesterday, this whole thought. But in the same way that when your parents told you about how amazing it was when JFK got shot, you can kind of, yeah, man. But it's not the same as living through it and the how it plays out in your mind, not knowing what's going on and then getting answers and all that sort of stuff. It's impossible. Sure. Mm-hmm. Because you know the result. Things were okay. But you didn't know it at the time. And Pearl Harbor or whatever age group you're in. And because I've tried to talk to my kids about it, and they just, it doesn't land the same way as if you lived through it and you were right. Wondering, okay, what's next? For a long time, you were wondering what's next.
4: Mm-hmm. Yeah. Yeah. And the miracle that what's next has been fairly insignificant.
3: I'll tell you what's next. Given Iraq, what's coming to him?
4: Okay. Oh, boy. That took the wind out of me. Yeah. I don't know. It's tough to even start talking about this because there's so many different angles to it.
3: Right. And we will tomorrow was my point.
4: Islamism will never rest. That's my takeaway. We'll see you tomorrow. I'm reminded by the Charlie Kirk thing that there are a couple of campuses that are having like 1-year celebrations of him being murdered.
3: And, no, you know, they are not.
4: Yes, they are. And I don't want to get too gloomy and doomy about that. You know, young people believe political violence is acceptable, but I'm sorry, I'm very, very drunk. but it fits right into that incredible moral certainty married with ignorance thing. Yeah. I mean, that's not good. And I don't know if you've hung around young people lately. They're like faster than me and can probably hit harder. And if an angry mob of them comes after me, it's over. So the fact that they're morons doesn't really matter when they join together in an angry mob. And you've got this gal. No, I'm sorry. It's too depressing. I'll save it for another time.
3: We need to take a break and we'll do better. But I did get this text.
4: Marginally.
3: Did get this text about my earlier conversation in all caps. Yes. Your waste is toxic. You don't want it in your body.
4: You got to detox. That's right.
3: I'm not trying to keep it in my body. I'm not hoarding it.
4: he's hoarding it like money.
3: My goal is to expunge it. I just haven't had any luck, is my point.
4: I remember reading as a young parent that that's one aspect of potty training, that some kids in their development, they see their poop as part of them. And they're unwilling to, it's disturbing to them to have it come out and be swept away.
3: Like it's their toes going in the toilet or something?
4: Exactly. It's a part of them, in short. And I wonder if you need some good, serious Freudian therapy. You're holding on to it because you're afraid.
3: Yeah, I don't think that's it. We'll finish strong next.
0: Armstrong and Getty.
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1: Maybe in the One More Thing podcast, I can hear that John Stewart Canada imports thing. I keep forgetting that that's going on. Our trade war.
2: With our mortal enemy, Canada. Yeah. You know what? I'm sorry. I had something and I lost it.
1: Well, maybe play it now if you actually can't find it.
2: Not the meaning of life. Yeah. It was a joke about your desire to, your threat, really, to learn to play the bagpipes.
1: Yeah. I think it's easy. I think bagpipe players, I'm sure there are good bagpipe players. Yeah. They've been fooling us forever. You show up to like a funeral or it's St. Patrick's Day or whatever it is. And there's one guy who's got the knee high socks and a kilt and he's playing the bagpipe and it's kind of gives a cool, you know, atmosphere or whatever.
2: Right.
1: Yeah. I think the difference between you and him is he owns a pair of bagpipes and he took 15 minutes to learn that one song that everybody
2: plays. Wow. That is really impugning the bagpipers of the world. A couple of efforts at humor here. The first one from Matt M., a classic. The definition of a gentleman is a man who can play bagpipes but doesn't. And then the classic joke, often at the expense of banjos. Guy parks his car with his expensive bagpipes in the back, and he walks down the street to the store. He realizes, oh, my God, I left my car unlocked. So he runs back to his car. Too late. Second set of bagpipes.
1: For some reason, this has nothing to do with bagpipes, but it reminded me of this quote I've been trying to work in from Samuel Johnson, who I'm a giant fan of. I love Samuel Johnson. He is not only dull himself, he is the cause of dullness in others. I'm going to remember that for people.
2: we've gone as humanity from that to F-U-F and F-er. You know, just insults used to be so much better.
1: H.L. Mencken. Stabbing you.
2: Right, yeah. Mencken. Shakespeare, just that insults used to be so. Oscar Wilde, all the great thinkers of history. Man, a good insult is a thing of beauty. You're effing stupid.
1: How much? Yeah. I think we can fit this in. John Stewart on the Canada import thingy.
3: But with the trade war now here, the news media has been quick to jump in and explain what's at stake.
4: Americans are now facing higher prices. Some examples: milk, honey, smartphones, liquor, and even wigs and fake beards.
5: Oh, Beardy. I'll never let them take you.
3: But hey, man, Canada, it's about time you learned a lesson, Canada. That's right. Don't f*** around and yet still have to find out for some reason.
1: I heard that report many places, too. Fake mustaches? What?
6: Wow. It might affect Halloween.
2: now it's personal.
1: How did Canada, like, become the source of fake mustaches and beards?
2: Moose pelts? I don't know. This is going to impact my personal life. Judy really likes it when I put on a false mustache, and she calls me Jean-Claude. And then we, well, it's in role-playing anyway.
6: Yeah. What about Merkins?
1: Yeah, Google
2: a fine Canadian-made Merkin.
1: Google it.
2: Michael. Oh,
1: so one thing I'm going to do tomorrow for the 25th anniversary of 9/11 is read some from the very beginning of the 9/11 Commission report in case you've forgotten how dramatic that day was. They really lay it out in great detail as they finally gathered all the facts. I did a little research tomorrow. I wasn't positive about this. We still don't know where Flight 93 was headed for certain.
2: Mm.
1: Whether it was going to crash into the Capitol or the White House.
2: Right.
1: Because various people we intercepted communications where they talked about both. We don't know what they were set on that day, though. And crashing into the Capitol would have been a really big deal because there were 5,000 people in there, including, obviously, you know, a lot of people in high positions of power that could have been killed or horribly
2: school
1: wounded.
2: School kids?
1: Well, yeah. Obviously, it just lost a life period. But I mean, as a damage to our government at a moment when we had all kinds of decisions to make and everything like that, that would have been wild. Woo-wee.
7: Final Thoughts with Angie. Yeah.
1: Here's your host for Final Thoughts, Joe Getty.
2: Let's get a final thought from everybody on the crew to wrap up the show. What a delightful tradition. Michelangelo, would you lead us off? What's your final thought?
6: Yeah, there's a toilet sitting alone, gathering dust, and getting tumbleweeds. Just one toilet paper roll a year, four times a month. Jack Armstrong.
1: That's exactly right.
2: Wow, wow. Too much.
1: I can't Katie Green, this up.
2: Do you have a final thought for us, Katie?
8: I do. You guys were talking about insults, and there was a particular security guard at a building where we all used to work together. And I looked at him one day after he yelled at me, and I went, "All right, single forever, shut up."
2: Oh, devastating. Jack, final thought for us.
1: This is kind of cute. You'll be potty training before you know it, Katie. This
8: me? I'm good.
1: Your son. That's pretty funny. This text.
2: Near 100% performance. Yes.
1: We got this text. When my daughter was potty training, she used to wave goodbye to her poo and say, "Have fun swimming with your friends." That's cute.
2: Wow. Wow. Gross and hilarious. My final thought is I haven't decided how I'm going to spend the Trump $5,000 dividend, but I'm going to do something for me. You know? I'm not going to save it. It's going to be fun money.
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1: Yeah, that's what I'm going to do. 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
1: 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God bless America.
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15: This is a Fox News alert, a message for the midterms. I'm Lisa Lucera.
16: They are trying to turn this country around and destroy our country.
15: President Trump with a comment about democratic socialists ahead of his night two speech at the midterm Republican convention, and on his opinion of Democratic Texas Senate candidate James Tallarico, who has altered positions after several controversial comments.
16: One thing about politicians is that, and I've learned it maybe the hard way in a certain way, when a politician comes out with something, that's where they are. When they change, they always go back to what they are.
15: On Fox's The Ingram Angle, some Democrats are also in Dallas. California Congressman Robert Garcia accuses Republicans of ignoring affordability questions.
17: As Donald Trump and J.D. Vance party away for 2 days, the average American family can't afford the groceries. The cost of their rent's going up. They're looking at their gas prices skyrocketing. and they're making difficult choices at the dinner table.
15: And Democrats are questioning the president's pledge to give every American adult $5,000 if Republicans win the House and Senate, calling it improper, while economists point out it would cost about $1 trillion. Joe DiGenova, an ally of President Trump, who was brought in to lead the Justice Department investigation into whether former law enforcement and intelligence officials conspired against President Trump, has resigned. Fox News has learned he lost the confidence of both the DOJ and the White House and had been effectively sidelined before his exit. A divided federal appeals court has ruled against ICE policy to detain migrants who've been living in the U.S. illegally for many years and refused them access to an immigration judge for conditional release. The court writing mass detention of marginalized individuals without due process harkens back to some of the darkest moments in our country's history. America is listening to Fox News.
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15: 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He must pay a $1,000 fine plus cover court costs under an agreement with prosecutors